0: performance play.
1: Yeah, he was coming off the edge quick, and the quarterback threw that football. He jumped up, and he was about 3 yards away when he made contact with that football, and it batted around his hands a little bit. I thought he was going to hold on to it. If he would have, he was gone, and it would have been a pick six. But good job, good awareness to be able to get his hands up and knock down that throw.
0: You can order online anytime, 24/7 from Pam's at pamsposies.com. They're on the boulevard in Dover, Pam's Posies. Second down and 10. The handoff running left up across the 25 to the 26.
1: Shout out to Justin Coughlin, by the way. He was down there on the sidelines, and as soon as we said we didn't know who was down, he texted me immediately. So he's still doing his job down there on the sidelines. Unfortunately, we can't hear him. But here's another one of those situations where they're set up with third and medium, third and long, third and about seven, and this is where the Quakers really need to come up, make a stop, get the football back, and prevent them from moving the chains.
0: Credit Colston Fox on the tackle on that last play, 7:20 to go before our First National Bank of Denison halftime report. Hubacher has it, dropping back, going to run to the right, going to throw it to the right. That pass complete. Killian O'Brien, right sideline, out to midfield and into Quaker territory. Again, Aslan makes a big play. New Philly, not able to do it. A big arrows first down.
1: Don't know whose responsibility that was back there, but the coverage was blown as O'Brien, one of their best players, got behind the corner. Safety was the closest guy and couldn't do it.
0: First down at the Quaker 45, and boy, Aslan sprinted up to the line of scrimmage.
1: They weren't waiting.
0: No. And they get a 6.5 yard pickup on that first down play.
1: When you have the capability to be able to do that, when you pick up a big first down and a third down like that, and the defense is kind of hanging their heads a little bit, it's great to get a big chunk. And that's what Ashland did there.
0: First and 10, the ball inside the Quaker 40, right hash, 39-yard line. Hubacher going to throw it left, complete to Killian O'Brien. O'Brien breaking a tackle inside the 35, fights toward the middle of the field to the 30 before he's wrapped up and brought down on the play. That's another arrows first down.
1: Yeah, another situation where three defensive linemen were in the backfield right now, and you can tell as soon as you see that many people in the backfield, it's going to be a screen. He does through that jailbreak screen to the left side to their best player, and he's able to pick up another arrows first down.
0: The arrows under veteran head coach Scott Valentine. Hubacher, the quarterback, he'll take the snap, looking down the field, scrambling to his right, throws that ball, and it's broken up over on the sideline.
1: That little bit of pressure on Hubacher. They're starting to get in the backfield a little bit, but Hubacher, every single time he recognizes pressure, he runs to his right. He is out to his right. He's able to get outside the defensive end. Defensive end's got to do a better job of keeping contained. All this helps to the inside. You can't let him beat you outside because everywhere else, the linebackers are to the inside. You force them to the inside, you got an opportunity to make a play.
0: Second down and 10 from the Quaker 37. Hubacher bringing a man in motion who resets in the backfield to the left. Hubacher, now he takes a handoff, running straight ahead inside the 30, down to the 29-yard line on the play. Julian Cabrera.
1: I'm looking at a third and medium for I believe the third or fourth time on this drive. They've been able to convert on every single one of those. Quakers bending. Hopefully they don't break. Again, a stop here puts them in a good situation.
0: Can the Quaker defense come up big on this third and four play? Hubacher getting pressure, escapes from it, rolling to his right, throwing right. And the Quaker coaching staff saying incomplete.
1: There's a flag on the field. It came from the complete other side of the field in the area of pass interference. I don't know, but it came from the opposite end. Let's see what the official has to say here. Looks like they're talking to the New Philadelphia bench. So if they're talking to New Philadelphia coaches, they're going to ask them if they want to accept it. Ineligible man downfield. Yep. And they will accept that.
0: So that penalty on the arrows will move the ball back to the 31-yard line.
1: Interesting call there, because if they do not accept that penalty, it's fourth down and six, but coach is electing to go with the penalty to move them back 5 yards, and they're going to replay
0: that
1: third
0: and 11. From 31 to the 33 ahead of the play. Hubacher, the snap, looking, can't find. Did manage to swing it out to the left. Got it to Killian O'Brien, and O'Brien got it to the 20, and yes, another first down.
1: I believe that was Jeff Hickey, number three there, that made that play, and there's nobody within 10 yards of him.
0: Trips receivers right. The pass going to go right. Complete and nice tackle at the 20-yard line.
1: Great tackle there by Nolan Rosnick. They've gone to that jailbreak screen multiple times, but Rosnick able to wrap it up quickly for a very short gain on that play.
0: Second down and 10. For 22 to play before our first National Bank of Denison halftime report. Hubacher throws the ball long over the middle, jumped, broken up, and nearly grabbed at the Quakers, got a hand on it. Killian O'Brien, Josh, nearly made a spectacular catch after the tip in the back of the end zone.
1: Yeah, nearly did. That ball was thrown to double coverage. Looked like the Quakers might come up with it there, but even after they batted it, O'Brien still nearly made the catch after the tip. But instead, it's like it's going to be third and nine. Is that third down?
0: It is.
1: Yes, third and nine. It sticks right below that bright light right there. It's kind of hard to see from our perspective. And I don't have my glasses on.
0: And the Quakers will call for timeout to discuss defensive strategy for defensive coordinator Seth Watson and the team. 4:13 to play in the second quarter. Ashland leading 10-0 on the Sports Voice of the Valley.
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0: A big third and nine play for Ashland from the Quaker 19. Hubacher takes the snap after the Quaker timeout. Heavy pressure. He's trying to scramble away from it from the left. Two penalty flags fly in. He gets down to the 12, but that's almost guaranteed to be a holding call on Ashland.
1: Oh, yeah. You could see number 15, Oscar Agar, trying to get off of the tackle. He's throwing his arms in the air. That was clearly a hold. We've got three flags on the play there. So that will be holding, which is going to move them back 10 yards, setting them up with third and 19.
0: From a weather perspective, it is an ideal night for high school football.
1: Absolutely is. It's beautiful out. No clouds, no rain in the forecast. We're looking at 71 degrees right now. Just a beautiful night for football.
0: WJER amateur meteorologist Josh Jarvis with all that 411. The ball back to the 29. Now you're looking at third and 19. Hubacher with the snap. He's getting heavy pressure. Throws the ball. It is complete and run out of bounds at about the 20-yard line on the completion to Carter Nelson.
1: Yep. I would imagine you might see them go for it here. They're in a situation where if they do decide to kick a field goal, it looks like it's going to be a 37-yard field goal. But, yep, coaches are signaling a play in here, so it looks like they will go for it on fourth down and 10.
0: Three receivers go wide right, two wide left for Ashland, leading 10-0. 3:38 to play in the first half. Some confusion, and before Ashland snaps the football, the Arrows will call for time.
1: I think they were just trying to draw the defense off sides there, and they weren't able to get that. So we'll see. Maybe they'll call a play. Maybe they will try to kick it.
0: Well, Leighton Roop, their place kicker, already has one field goal in the first half. That made it a two-score game after the 52-yard interception return for a touchdown. On the third play from scrimmage tonight, Brayton Stewart took it to the house. Roop added the extra point.
1: I don't think Ashland has gotten a first down on first or second down this entire drive. They've been in situations where the Quakers were able to get a stop, third and medium, third and long. Now we're looking at a fourth and long, and they have been successful every time they've gotten a first down. This could be a huge win. And with 3 minutes and 38 seconds left in the half here, Quakers can get the ball back right here. They got an opportunity to drive the football down the field.
0: Fourth down and 10 from the 20. They need to get right to the 10-yard line to pick up the first down. Quakers looking for a big Pam's Posey's defensive play on this fourth down play. Hubacher back to pass. Scrambling toward his right. Throws the football right. And is that pass caught?
1: It is broken up.
0: Quakers
1: at the goal line.
0: Big defensive play. And they will get the ball turned over on downs. There is a player down. And I'm not.
1: Is that the quarterback?
0: I that was in the area where right. He was when he threw the football. Now they're taking a long look at him, and
1: he's not laying on the ground. He's on his hands and knees right now, but clearly in a little bit of pain right now.
0: Well, you never know what's happening. Now, we are normally following the flight to the football or somebody running the football. And if he got knocked to the ground, maybe got the wind knocked out of him. And if you've never been somebody who's gotten the wind knocked out of you, you think you're going to die for about 5 or 6 seconds.
1: Well, I played that position in high school, and it is terrible rolling out and just getting rid of the football because you know you're going to take a shot many times. But he's up. He's walking off the sidelines under his own power.
0: So the Quakers do indeed get the football. They'll be at their own 20. Plenty of time. 3:30 to go in the second quarter. And they have two of their three timeouts remaining.
1: Quakers were able to move the football last time they had the ball. And then they just got stopped inside the red zone there. Finishing a drive on this one right before half could be big swinging momentum.
0: Parker Rieger underneath center as the Quakes start this drive. Fakes the handoff. Does Rieger rolls left looking. Throws the ball left. And a pass incomplete. Left sideline right at about the down marker.
1: Yeah, pass intended for T.R. Harriman. And again, that throw, we've seen a few of these tonight from Parker Rieger. A little bit high. T.R. was able to get his hands on it, just not able to reel it in.
0: Bad news is it's an incompletion. The good news is stopping the clock without the use of a timeout. Second down and 10. Parker turns, hands off across the 20, 25, and up to the 28-yard line.
1: It's Colston Fox there. Was it? Yes, Colston Fox on that run, and he was able to make a quick jump cut there in the backfield to get some space and nice big 8-yard game setting up third and two.
0: Colston came into this game 50 yards rushing, a touchdown. Now that was of the receiving variety a couple of weeks ago. The clock slides under 3 minutes to play. In the first half, Ashland leading 10-0. Rieger getting some pressure. The senior scrambling right across 30, 35, takes a shot. He got up to the 36. Nice defensive pursuit that time by Bodie Smith, the junior linebacker.
1: Yeah, Parker Rieger made a good decision there. There was nothing open down the field, so he decided to take the football on himself, but he did take a massive shot on that play, but not until he picks up the first down.
0: The Quakers with just 3 touchdowns so far on the year, and Parker's had a hand in all of them. 2 touchdown passes and a touchdown run in the game against Indian Valley last week. Snap to Rieger. Rolling left, throwing left, and that pass incomplete.
1: Yeah, ball was in the right spot. Just went in and out of the hands of Jack Range there, about 5 yards down the field. Quakers looking at a 2nd and 10 here.
0: Well, and clock management here is always so key in terms of, obviously, you want to be able to put points on the board. But what you don't want to do, let's say you don't get another first down, you don't want to leave Ashland any significant time on the clock. Rieger turns hand, C.C. Carruthers across the 40, fights ahead to the 42, the 43.
1: He's still going.
0: And he still charges across the 45.
1: He's gone.
0: He could go all the way. 50, 45, 40, 20, 15, 10, 5, N.P., T.D., C.C. Carruthers, 63-yard touchdown jaunt.
1: My goodness, he was hit by 3, 4, 5 guys. He was stopped 2 different times, and then he just kept his feet churning, busting out the left side there, and nobody was catching him after that for the huge 63-yard touchdown run.
0: So Noah Coletti will come on to try the point after. The sophomore Pierce Watson will hold.
1: CC coming into the game with 28 yards rushing. Just doubled that up on that carry.
0: And Carruthers' kick, Coletti's kick, up and good. So, and what has been, we've seen these games, the biggest play of the season so far. A 63-yard burst by C.C. Carruthers has cut the lead to 10-7. And certainly, with the challenges, Josh, the Quakes have faced so far, a huge momentum push for Mike Johnson's team.
1: Oh, yeah, that is a huge momentum. I mean, you get a guy that fights like that, and he's stopped multiple times but refuses to give up and refuses to give in. That's going to give you a shot in the arm there on that sidelines. Kids are excited right now. Feel like they're in this football game, and it is. It's only a three-point football game right now with 1:51 left in the second quarter.
0: Well, and credit the Quaker defense, kind of bend but don't break so far. Now, the 1 touchdown Ashland had in the first quarter, that was a defensive touchdown. Mm-hmm. Now, they did give up 3 points on the field goal, but
1: again, the way Ashland was running the football on that drive, it clearly looked like Ashland was going to move the ball straight down, punch it in the end zone. The last drive, Ashland looked like they were going to punch it in the end zone, but they're bending, not breaking, like you said, and that's a huge feather in the defense's cap.
0: Coletti drives the ball down the field, fielded just inside the 20, running up the numbers, 20, 25, 30, and up to the 35-yard line. As a host of Quaker special team defenders, stops that return man shy. Well, they will mark his forward progress to the 35. Here comes the Heroes offense back out onto the field.
1: Well, with only 1:42 left, Ashland's not going to be able to move the ball down the field like they did on the last drive. They don't have enough time to be able to do that, so I think you're going to see them putting the ball in the air maybe a little further downfield. They've been throwing a lot of jailbreak screens, but I don't think they have enough time to move the ball down the field methodically on this drive.
0: Carson Graber, the second quarterback, is in. He's going to keep it. He's going to run it right, go up to the 39 before the Quakers stop him. It'll be interesting to see if the Quakers utilize one of their 2 timeouts.
1: And as we said when we started this broadcast, you're going to see 2 quarterbacks. We hadn't seen anybody other than Hubacher back there until he got off the field gingerly there. Hopefully this is a plan and he's not injured or anything like that. But this is the first time we've seen this backup quarterback.
0: Graber, good size, 6'3", 230, only a 10th grader. He takes the snap, the handoff. Quakers get some defensive penetration, trying to bring him down. Boy, he fights his way across the 40, up toward the 43 before he's wrapped up and brought down.
1: Yeah, that was a real good run. He was wrapped up by a number of defenders, but he refused to go down on that play as we're ticking just down to 40 seconds here left in the second quarter.
0: Ashland not seeming to be in a real big hurry to get back up to the line of scrimmage. Graber going to keep the football, going to run it straight ahead. He'll pick up a first down for Ashland. The clock will stop momentarily while they move the chains.
1: Arrows only had one timeout left. I don't expect to see them try to do anything here. Certainly they want to take the football game into the half with the lead.
0: Graber brings a man in motion, fakes a handoff to him. Graber looking, throws that ball. But the Quakers pick that off on the sideline.
1: And it looked to me like might have been a second on the clock there when they blew it dead. But
0: here we go.
1: This isn't Michigan, Western Michigan. So I think they're just going to go into halftime and say it's over for the first half.
0: Indeed they are, as both the visiting Quakers and the home team Ashland head for the locker rooms here at Ashland Community Stadium. It is a 10-7 Ashland lead as our First National Bank of Denison halftime show. 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
0: Welcome into the First National Bank of Denison halftime report with WJER and Big Z. Thanks to a gigantic CC Carruthers, Pam's Posey's performance play, a touchdown run from 63 yards out. This is a 3-point game at the half. Ashland leading New Philadelphia 10-7. We thank our sponsor of the halftime show tonight and all season long, the First National Bank of Denison, with all of their usual great, hardworking locations, and now open in Newcomerstown, the First National Bank of Denison. We're going to take a couple of minutes and head down to the football field here at Ashland Community Stadium and take a listen to the New Philadelphia Marching Quaker Band.

0: 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And Josh, before you jump into those scores, I've got a problem not with Kent Tusk, but with a event at Kent Tusk tomorrow. The wife and I have tickets to see Fleetwood Gold, the best Fleetwood Mac tribute band anywhere. But when we bought the tickets, I didn't realize that the Ohio State-Texas game was that day and going to be played at night. And with all due respect to Dean Bielski and David Mitchell as the general manager, I've got to be in front of the TV for the game tomorrow night. Do you have any advice for me on how to weasel my way out of that and keep my wife happy at the same time?
1: I was in a very similar situation as you were for the 2 years that I was the assistant principal at the high school. We played Ohio State played Notre Dame at night. We had homecoming that night.
0: Uh-oh.
1: And then Ohio State the next year played Oregon at night. We had homecoming that night. So Mr. Range and I were able to work it out. We wheeled a television into the lobby. We were watching it with the kids. I'm not sure you're going to be able to do that.
0: I'm not real sure David Mitchell would appreciate that, nor do you.
1: No, but maybe, I don't know if Donna's listening tonight or not, but maybe she sits on your left side, you can put an earbud in the right side. I don't know. I'm just saying those are some suggestions. Certainly, I think you need to pay attention to your wife whenever you're out with her, but that's a possibility.
0: Listen, if there's one thing other than my wife and my wonderful family that I'm passionate about, it's Buckeye football. And they're playing the number 4 team as the number 1 team in the nation. By the way, you can hear that game on WJER tomorrow night. Now, back to that Kent State Tuscarawas scoreboard update.
1: I forgot what we were doing for a second, Bill. But we have the Fighting Buddy Whites all over, Claymont all over Carrollton, 35-6.
0: Wow.
1: Done a phenomenal job down there. He just continues to roll. Right now, Connaught Valley and Strasburg are tied up at 14 in the third. Garraway all over Zanesville, 34-0 at the half. Dover leading.
0: Let's stop right there.
1: Yes.
0: Can you imagine? I want to say it's been within the last 6 years. Maybe it's been a little bit longer than that. Now, Chad Grandstaff is back coaching at Zanesville, and they were, like, in the state semis. It might have been the state championship game. And can you imagine if you would have said at the time, as good as Garrett Way has been, mm-hmm. and they've been outstanding, mm-hmm. been to the state semifinals, if you would have said that not only would Garrett Way play Zanesville, but they'd be smoking them like a Cuban cigar, people would have thought you're crazy.
1: Yeah, again, that's a score. And they've really leveled up their opponents in the past few weeks. They played Norway and they played Canton South. I never dreamed that, you know, Garraway would be playing Canton South. But they're on a roll right now, 3-0. Oh, actually, that score just changed. Now it's 40-0. But they are rolling once again this year as they're looking to go 4-0, 40-0 at halftime. Dover leading Lexington 21-7. Ridgewood leading Wheeling 14-13 in the fourth quarter. Fairless ahead of Tuskegee Valley 22-0. 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Union Local running all over Harrison Central 35-0. Sandy Valley ahead of East Canton 15-13. The last score, Mogador ahead of Malvern 32-16 at the half.
0: WJER with our Kent State Tuscarawas scoreboard update. Our score here is Ashland leading New Philadelphia 10-7. We'll take a timeout on the halftime show. When we come back, we'll check out our Kemp Insurance halftime report. 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
2: The First National Bank of Denison, halftime report continuing. Hearing from so many different people that are locked into the broadcast tonight, including, here's a guy that I miss, my retired mailman, Ken West. Now, Ken lives in Dover. Why he's listening to the new Philadelphia game, I have no idea, but Kenny, thank you so much. And listen, with all due respect to whoever our mail person is now, Ken was there, same time, every day, mail in the box. And the other thing I always liked about Ken, A, he was funny. Secondarily, he was always listening to WJER when he came up on my porch. Ken, thanks for listening. Also, a big hello to Rod Tetzlaw, the veteran gym teacher at New Philadelphia High School. Rod really enjoyed the performance by Jeff Phillips' marching band at the half. Time now with the Quakers trailing 10-7 for our Kemp Insurance halftime stat report, brought to you by Nathan and Don Kemp at Kemp Insurance. 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Josh has got to look at some of the key numbers from tonight's first half matchup.
3: However, I will add, though, you can listen to WJER for free. Now,
2: nice job. The management is probably giving you a raise after bringing that up.
3: I think that's what I was looking for. But anyway, okay. Let's get to the stats here.
2: Fair enough.
3: Right now, Ashland, 13 first downs to New Philadelphia's 8. New Philadelphia has 133 yards on the ground, while Ashland only has 28. Ashland does hold the edge in passing yards, 105 passing yards for Ashland, 29 for the Quakers. But looking at total yards, 162 yards passing and rushing for the Quakers, only 129 yards for the Arrows. Looking, turnovers are even 1-1, but then really the difference in the game is that pick six that happened on the third play of the game. If you look at the individuals, Parker Rieger, 2-for-8, 29 yards. CC Carruthers, however, 6 rushes on the ground, 84 yards, including that 63-yard scamper for a touchdown late in the second quarter. Those are your stats.
2: Your Kemp Insurance halftime stat report. And before we tell you more about Don and Nathan at Kemp Insurance, we've got a young man who's been working with us on stats at the half. He is Duncan Sanders. And I worked with Duncan's aunt at WJER for many, many years. And just so Val and her husband Eli couple of weeks ago, and I know that they are tremendously proud of all the work that Duncan's doing. And I don't know if we mentioned this the other week, but Duncan, who's still got a couple of years to go in Quakertown, apparently at Syracuse University in New York, they have a statistics major from a sports statistics perspective.
3: Oh, wow.
2: Duncan wants to dive into that when he gets done in New Philadelphia. One of the things Syracuse is known for, time out for a radio broadcast geek moment, is their sports broadcasting program. Some of the biggest legends in sports, one I know right off the top of my head, Mike Tirico, formerly of ESPN with NBC. Mm-hmm. He's a Syracuse guy. And there are many, many more.

0: and Duncan wants to get up there and be a part of that program. I'm sure with the work we're seeing from him already, he will be fantastic. At the half, 10-7, Ashland leading New Philly, and our halftime stat update brought to you by Kemp Insurance, East High in New Philadelphia. Josh and I will get you ready to go for second half play-by-play. That's next with WJER and Big C Sports.
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0: Boy, certainly one of our longtime sponsors with WJER Sports, Thad, and the great folks at TMK Valley Propane, and all throughout the course of the season, they sponsor our sideline report. And frankly, we've had a technical issue with that setup tonight, but Justin Coughlin still down on the sidelines working, and he's giving you, Josh, some info on what Coach Johnson had to say to the squad at the half.
10: Yeah, as soon as they came running out of the locker room, I got a text message from him. He said, the talk at the halftime is try to control the line of scrimmage. When we have the quarterback, and we got a chance to bring him down in the backfield, we need to finish. And then they need to come out, win the third quarter, steal the momentum, and continue on with this football game.
0: TMK Valley Propane Sideline Report. Professional service with a personal touch, keeping hometown families warm season after season. And you know what? It's a beautiful Friday night in the Valley. There is no question about that, but you're going to blink a couple of times, and it's going to be cold. Contact Nad and his team right now, and if you've got propane that fuels your heat, now's the time to plan. TMK Valley Propane. Now, does a Thad or is that Scott that'll wear, or both, that will wear
10: it's
0: Swiss
10: Scott.
0: Costumes?
10: I knew exactly where you were going.
0: Yeah, okay.
10: It's Scott Gerber. He's been the president of the Swiss Festival for many, many years. The first family. He's always the first one down in the parade.
0: Okay.
10: But yeah, Scott Gerber, neighbor of mine. He lives right down in my allotment. And every time, you know, when Swiss Festival's getting close because the Swiss flags are all over Scott Gerber's house.
0: Well, there you have it. How do you have time to broadcast football games, work at Wealthy Middle School as the principal? Oh, by the way, you're on Sugar Creek Village Council, and you play some key role in the Swiss Festival every year.
10: Yeah, I announce the parade every year.
0: There you go.
10: It's a bit of a workload there, but you know, I got four kids. I got one playing high school volleyball now, and I got another one playing JO volleyball. And then tomorrow morning, one of my boys is out there on flag football field, kindergartner.
0: Well, and now normally there would be two out there, but there was an incident earlier this week.
10: There was an incident earlier this week, so there was only one out there on the field, but his brother's going to be there to cheer him on.
0: Is there any truth to the matter that Caraway baseball coach Justin Elmore is to blame for that injury?
10: I am not. Oh.
0: Short kick.
10: Onside kick.
0: Chase it down, and Ashland managed to cover it. Up at the 45, so the Quakers early on trying to pull the big surprise on the Tuscarawas County YMCA second half opening kick.
10: That was close, too. They almost got to that football. It's a great job by one of the guys up front there on Ashton to fall on the football and get it quickly, but that was a surprise onside. Close, but Quakers are going to start on defense to start this half. No, and getting back to this, I don't want to blame Justin Elmore. He invited us over. He had a fish fry and had a few people over. It was not at all Justin's fault, but my boy was trying to show off for, I think, for some of the younger girls there and fell off of these balance beam bars.
0: Oh, my. Ball fumbled. Looked like Ashland dove on top of it, but they're going to have to sort through the pile.
10: There was a Quaker there.
0: 46-yard line. Well, and the Ashland coaches are immediately to our left, and one of them bellowed out, come on.
10: They're not. Not really excited about that. It looked like he didn't even get the exchange at all. The running back didn't look like he got his hands on the football. As soon as he made contact with it, it popped out. And very fortunate for Ashton to get back on it.
0: They gain a yard, second down and nine. And we've cleared Justin Elmore of any wrongdoing. That's a positive. Always enjoy getting to visit with Coach. And he told me something crazy back in baseball season, like this past baseball campaign was his 20th. As Garraway's head coach, that ball broken up. Boy, nice coverage over that time by Don Roth. And he was our Subway player of the game in the week one loss at Louisville for his great hustle.
10: Well, after they did not get the onside kick, this is definitely what the defense wanted to show to start this second half. But, again, and I don't think I read the stat, but Ashton is 8 of 11 on third downs so far in this football game. That is a very, very high percentage. And if the Quakers want to win the second half, win the third quarter, they're really going to have to stop them on third downs.
0: Now, if you're wondering why it's almost 9 o'clock and the third quarter just started, this game didn't start until 7:30. So Liam Hubacher back in at quarterback, and before this play, a timeout. 50 seconds into the third quarter, the Arrows call for time. We'll come back and find out whether the Quaker defense can get off the field. The Arrows leading 10-7 with WJER and Big Z Sports.
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0: So a big third down and nine play for Ashland. Liam Hubacher, the quarterback, takes the snap in the pistol, looking, has some time, but now getting some pressure. A flag flies in, the pass complete, and they'll pick up a first down, but that's coming back.
10: Yeah, that's definitely in the area of holding right there. Quarterback just kept leaking to his left. He finally found an open receiver. He was able to pick up that first down, but this one's not going to stand.
0: Completed it to Julian Cabrera, but as Josh just identified, holding the call, that play will come back. So instead of, and it's unlike, say, at the higher levels of football, that's from the line of scrimmage, not from the spot of the foul. When you see holding on the other team, you'd kind of like it to be from the spot of the foul.
10: Yeah, especially where that flag was thrown. It was thrown about 8 yards deep. That would have been more of an 18-yard penalty. But as you mentioned in high school, it is from the line of scrimmage.
0: Play being signaled in from veteran national and head coach Scott Valentine on the sideline. Hubacher calling for the football, has it. Looking downfield, still looking downfield, nearly gets sacked, eludes the sack, throws the ball long down the field, and the pass is complete, but shy of the first down.
10: They're not moving the chain. They're the marker. I think they then called that incomplete. Maybe he did not get his feet in bounds. So that's what the Quakers wanted to see on third down there, third down long, get the first three and out. I do want to add really quickly, with
0: yes,
10: the technical
0: sir.
10: Difficulties that are on the sidelines, Justin Coughlin just texted me and said, what am I being accused of wrongdoing for? We talked about Justin Elmore.
0: No.
10: He caught that we were talking about him. Nope. Justin, you're doing a tremendous job down there.
0: Cogs has done nothing wrong that we're aware of. There's a punt. Quakers, I believe it's Harriman, fields it inside the 30, up to the 35, the 40-yard line.
10: And just to be clear, Justin Elmore and his family did a tremendous job. I wasn't over there yet when it happened, and they were able to take care of my wife and my kids, and I was able to get over there. They did a tremendous job. Actually, the next day, Justin packed up his car. He brought all my kids' stuff over, and he's truly a great friend, and we coached together before he was the head coach, and I coached with him for a year after he became the head coach. So Justin and I go way back, and I can't thank him and his family enough for helping us out in that situation.
0: I believe both his mom and dad, Chuck and Ginger, are retired Garaway employees.
10: They are.
0: I have a little bit of Garaway knowledge. I better, because my wife graduated from there. Handoff, I believe, was Colston Fox getting the first tote of the second half.
10: Yeah, he had a little jump cut in the backfield there, trying to get to the left side, but nothing doing there. Looks like they're going to mark it right back to the line of scrimmage. Actually, Chuck Elmore, big sponsor of Big Z Sports. He is currently working for Hartsford Quality Housing.
0: Okay. Like one of those guys who's so hardworking, after he retires, mm-hmm. he just goes out and finds another job. Second down and 10 for New Philadelphia. Parker Rieger, senior quarterback, takes the snap, fakes the handoff to Fox, rolling right, throwing right, and that pass incomplete and out of bounds right sideline into the Ashland bench.
10: Yep, setting up a third and 10 here. So Quakers only 2 of 4 on third down in the first half. If they're going to turn the momentum around here in the third quarter, certainly need to pick up on some of these third downs.
0: Quakers trailing by 3, 10-7. All of the points for Ashland came in the opening quarter on an interception return for a touchdown and a Leighton Root field goal. The Quakers' touchdown came in the second quarter on the C.C. Carruthers touchdown run. They'll fake the handoff, now some pressure. Rieger running for his life to the right, looking. He'll come across the 40, 45, and be wrestled out of bounds. We'll see where they mark him out. He's going to be shy of the first down, that's for sure.
10: It's like about a yard and a half to 2 yards shy. Now, where they're marking it, looks like it's going to be 2 yards short.
0: So Quaker's going to send on the punt team. This is where you try and get a nice boot from Noah Coletti, who certainly adds something to the Quakers' special teams with both his place kicking and punting.
10: Mm-hmm. This is one of the weapons you're talking about. You can really flip the field here about at midfield if you can get that ball pinned back inside the 20 to start the drive for Ashland.
0: Nolan Rosneck, the long snapper, gets it to Coletti, the right-footed kick. spiraling. It's going to bounce at the 20. Take a big Quaker roll inside the 10 along the numbers and down at the 8 by New Philadelphia.
10: Just like we talked about there, that's great job flipping the field, putting them inside the 10-yard line, starting this drive on the 8. In the first drive for Ashton, they were 3 and out. Quakers looking to do the same here.
0: So they will bring Ashland, their team, out onto the field. Second possession of the second half. New Philly a 10-7 lead. Hey, coming up after the game tonight, Josh, Justin, and I will name a Subway player of the game. Subway in New Philly, Dover, Sugar Creek, all across the valley. Subway, eat fresh. Straight snap to the quarterback, and honestly, I couldn't tell if that was Graber or Hubacher that time.
10: I thought it was Hubacher.
0: And you are correct. Those are words Josh loves to hear.
10: Oh, that I'm correct? Don't get that a lot, but yes, I do.
0: Not too many married guys do. Two words I never hear at my house coming from my wife, who's a wonderfully master-educated lady working at Kent State Tuscarawas teaching in the nursing program, is I'm wrong. I've heard that, I think, 3 times in 31 years of marriage. Hubacher back to pass, getting pressure, eludes a Quaker defender, and slings it incomplete right sideline near the Quaker team.
10: Boy, that was really an opportunity by Dom Ross to get the quarterback down in the backfield there. He had him about the 2-yard line. The quarterback just made a quick move and was able to get outside of him. But again, in a third down situation.
0: Sure.
10: 3rd and 8 here. For the Arrows.
0: I've got a mathematical question for you.
10: Okay.
0: Do you think it's possible for my wife to only be wrong 3 times in 31 and a half years of marriage?
10: Not well. Knowing Donna, yeah, probably.
0: Oh, you are a suck up of epic proportions. Hubacher getting pressure, scrambling to his left, looking, throwing left, and that pass going to be incomplete, and there's penalty flags all over the place.
10: Well, number 75's got his hands up in there, so it looks like this might be a hold on the Arrows. And if it is, it most likely will be declined, setting up a 4th and 8-yard down play. Yep, it is declined.
0: Referee Rob Johnson indicating that right in the middle of the field. So now, a scenario that should give the Quakers good field position.
10: And that's where special teams is so huge. When you're able to get a punt down inside the 10-yard line and then force a 3 and out, they're going to be punting from just – the punter's going to be just about a yard into the end zone here, punting this ball as the returner is sitting on the Arrows 45-yard line. That great opportunity to get really good field position.
0: 10-7 Ashland, 8:33 to play. There's the kick. And it's going to take a big Ashland bounce, unbelievable, and roll all the way down to the 26-yard line of New Philadelphia.
10: My goodness, that ball landed at midfield about 2 yards away from the sideline, and instead of bouncing left and going out of bounds, it bounced right and rolled about 25 yards.
0: A 53-yard punt by Ashland. Well, and interestingly enough, both the New Philadelphia punt by Coletti on the previous possession flipped the field, and that was a key punt. I believe it was Jim Tressel who talked about the punt being one of the most important plays in football, and when he said it at the time years ago, some people kind of scoffed at it, but we see 2 back-to-back from opposing teams, key punts there, Josh.
10: Jim Tressel was a huge special teams guy. And little side note, Jim Tressel will be at West Elementary on Tuesday this week. He's going to be visiting with some of the kids out there from New Philadelphia.
0: The handoff, running the football. It's another big run. Again, it's Colston Fox. Fox inside the 40, the 20, the 15, the 10, the 5, NPTD. Colston Fox on a 74-yard run, and the Quakers lead.
10: My goodness, he looked like he was shot out of a cannon there when he got the football. Well, that negates the punt right there because of the first play. Colston Fox goes to the right, bounces it outside, and then outruns about 3 Ashland defenders to put the Quakers on top, 13-10, with the extra point pending.
0: So for one of the few times this year, And I'm not so sure. We may have to do it may be the only time this year the Quakers have led. Coletti with the kick, sails of the Ashland Knight, and good. 8:08 to play in the third quarter. New Philadelphia leading Ashland 14-10 on WJER and Big Z Sports.
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0: New Philadelphia kicking the ball off after a 74-yard Colston Fox touchdown run. Return to the right sideline. Quakers doing a good job on coverage coming up after the game. Justin Coughlin, who's doing a great job on the sideline. We've got some tech problems with our sideline mic tonight, so unable to hear Justin, but he's doing a great job down there firing up text information to Josh. So he, along with Josh and I, will name a Subway player of the game. I'd like to have one of those Subway meatball subs to eat on my drive home from Ashland.
10: Oh, there's a few spots. As I was driving through Ashland, there's a few spots I was looking at and thinking, which one am I going to stop at on the
0: yes.
10: way home?
0: I hear you. Ashland trailing for the first time tonight. They'll swing a pass out. That ball tipped away. Guess who? Dom Roth.
10: Yeah, Dom Roth seems to be all over the field once again, like he was in week one. But, again, going back to that jailbreak screen, it looks like the Quakers are picking up tendencies on that because earlier in the game, they were able to complete that, gain a few yards. They've tried to go back to it a couple times now, haven't been successful.
0: Second down and 10. The clock, 7:58, stopped because of the incompletion in the third quarter. And the Quakers up by 14-10. Hubacher back to pass, throws it long over the middle. That pass is complete.
10: Well, that pass is well defended there. The receiver all over him, but great catch. Great catch that time by number one, Carter Nelson.
0: He's had several catches tonight coming into the game. He had 50 yards receiving and a touchdown. And while we do not have the analytics power that we'd like to have on these broadcasts, we think the Quakers are leading for the first time this season. At that 14-10 mark, 7.5 to play. A lot of confusion and a timeout called, I think, this one by the Quakers.
10: Yeah, Coach Johnson was sprinting down the sidelines there trying to get that timeout. Somebody was not where they were supposed to be.
0: 7:26 to play in the third. New Philadelphia up by 14-10 with WJER and Big Z Sports.
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0: Midway through the third quarter, New Philadelphia 14-10 lead over undefeated Ashland. Time now for our Cartoons and Accessories in-game score update. Cartoons and Accessories West High and New Philly will get to those scores with Josh after this play. Ashland first and 10 from their own 42 at the completion to Carter Nelson. Quarterback Liam Hubacher and some confusion, and Quakers make them pay.
10: Yeah, it looked like he was trying to once again run that screen out to the left side, and somebody was not on the same page. We'll get to the scores real quick here. Claymont leading Carrollton 42-0. Strasburg trailing Conotton Valley. Conotton Valley up 22-21. Zanesville put some points on the board, but Garaway still leading 48-22. Dover leading Lexington 21-7. Ridgewood in a tight one right now with Wheeling Central Catholic. Ridgewood up 14-12. Fairless beating Tusky Valley 30-0. Utica ahead of Newcomerstown 27-20. I got a couple more scores. We'll get to it after this play.
0: Second down and 12. By the way, credit Oscar Agar from his defensive end spot with the big play on the last play. Hubacher running away from great quick Quaker pressure. He's going to be sacked way back the 29-yard line.
10: That was a great job. I think that was Oscar Agar there. They dropped one of their linebackers back as a spy because the quarterback really didn't hurt him getting to the outside. That was a great adjustment there by the coaches to have him spy the quarterback, and when he broke the pocket, got outside, wasn't able to get outside of him. So looking at the last couple scores we have here, Union Local leading Harrison Central 42-0. East Canton in a tight one with Sandy Valley. Sandy Valley leading 15-13, and Mogador leading Malvern 38-16.
0: That is your cartoons and accessories in-game score update. Now third down and 20. Hubacher takes the snap, getting some pressure again, throws a pass, and boy, the Quakers are right there. Dom wrote on a WJER Pam's Posey's performance play, and quite frankly, and now a penalty flag, and that may be unsportsmanlike conduct on the Quakers, too much celebrating.
10: I'm not sure which one it was on there because there was quite some activity down there on one of the Ashland players. Coach, the officials are going to hash it out here and let us know who this one's going on. Usually in a situation like that, it's somebody that said something they probably shouldn't have said.
0: Pretty extended conversation between a couple of our officials. We're waiting for a signal.
10: And they're talking to Coach Johnson over there, so it looks like this might go on Ashland.
0: Personal foul.
10: Nope.
0: On the Quakers.
10: Oh, that's you can't have that. You have them at third and 20, and then you break that play down for a huge loss, and then there's an unsportsmanlike on the Quakers. Now, unlike the NFL and college, that's not an automatic first down.
0: That's a beautiful thing.
10: So it is still going to be fourth down and 12 as the punt unit runs out on the field for the Arrows.
0: T.R. Harriman will drop back to receive the kick. Now, T.R. is such a terrific talent on the football field, on the basketball court.
10: As we're hearing from Coughlin, that was a taunting call, is what they told the coaches. It was a taunting call. We're not going to say who it was on, but it was on a Quaker. Certainly fortunate that they weren't able to get a first down out of that because that could have been very detrimental. But Quakers are going to get the football back. And Justin texted me earlier after that run. He said the sideline in the crowd is electric after that last TD run. And the Quakers getting the ball back with a four-point lead really puts them in a good situation here.
0: Justin, great work tonight. Again, problems with our on-field microphone, but he's doing a great job getting that info up to Josh with the TMK Valley Propane sideline report. What are we doing? Let's play.
10: There's a lot of conversation going on down there.
0: Line of scrimmage is the 40 of Ashland. TR standing right hash at his 25. There's a booming kick. TR backpedaling, fielded at the 17, across the 20, 25, 30 before he's stripped up and brought down on the play.
10: Nice little return there by TR. I thought he was going to make that crease right there, but he just tripped up. Shoelace tackle there as the Quakers get the ball back with a four-point lead here, starting on their own 32-yard line.
0: 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First and 10, Quakers. The ball at the 33. Rieger going to throw a screen left, and that pass falling incomplete.
10: Yeah, it looked like T.R. Harriman there. Looked like he tried to run before he caught the football because he had a seam right there. That was a quick dart out to the left side. And probably just took his eyes off of it right before he caught the football. The Quakers are now looking at second and 10.
0: Parker Rieger runs toward the Quakers sideline to get the play call. Comes back toward the huddle with junior wide receiver and teammate Jack Range. Parker, hands off. Boy, the Quaker running backs have done a great job. Now, they don't gain anything there. Might have lost a half yard. They've kept those legs churning, and those legs churning is certainly what led C.C. Carruthers' touchdown run and played a part, certainly in Colston Fox's lengthy 74-yard sprint.
10: Yeah, that easily could have been a 4 or 5 yard loss right there, but he was able to escape that. Looks like they didn't lose a yard. Looks like he's back at the line of scrimmage there, so big play.
0: Third down and 10 for the Quakers, 4:40 and counting in the third quarter. Bill Morgan with Josh Jarvis and Justin Conklin. Rieger running. He's going to keep it. 35, 40, 42, and shoved out of bounds. Boy, it's going to be very close. It looks like he's got the first down.
10: It does look, but there's a flag on the play here, so. Yep. It's called holding on the Quakers, so that first down, whether it was close enough or enough for a first down, it will negate that. Looks like the Quakers are going to be set up a third and 20.
0: And now I hear my friend Dan Chandler on the PA singing the praises of a local sub shop that sponsors the present. We didn't get any of that.
10: No.
0: You know what that is? That's an outrage. That is an outrage. Third and 20. The snap. Rieger hands off. Fox carrying the football over the 26 up to the 27-yard line. And
10: that's a situation there where you're third and 20, you have the lead, you don't want to, it's so difficult to pick up that first down, so you want to keep the ball on the ground, see if they can get a few yards. You got an excellent punter and Noah Coletti here. Just let him do his thing. Defense has been playing well in the third quarter. You just want to continue to keep that momentum right now.
0: So Coletti will punt, standing inside his 15, middle of the field at about the 12, gets the snap from Rosneck, and an end-over-end, but a short punt. That's going to bounce at the 48 of New Philadelphia and take a somewhat favorable Quaker roll down to the 42 of Ashland before it's down.
10: Yeah, that ball doesn't seem to want to go out of bounds when it's punted because that ball was skirting right along the sideline there. But fortunate, not one of Coletti's better punts, but certainly got a good bounce out of it.
0: Tell the folks a little bit more while we've got a chance. I think we've got a time right here about Coach Tressel, actually Lieutenant Governor Tressel. Well, we'll get to that after this play. Coming to the New Philadelphia School District next week. Cabrera takes the handoff up the middle of the field across the 45 near midfield before the Quakers wrap him up and bring him down.
10: So I got a message from our assistant superintendent earlier this week saying that Coach Tressel will be at West Elementary. We had another Buckeye come down last year. Name's escaping me right now.
0: I think it was Ted Ginn.
10: I think you're right. I think it was Ted Ginn. He came down Lisa Host does a tremendous job. She's the principal over there. I don't know how she has these contacts, or but Jim Tressel will be down there speaking to the kids at West Elementary. It's a fourth grade group, and I am going to see if I can't make it down there for that.
0: Miraculously, I think you'll have some time. Oh. That snap over Hubacher's head. He's got to go back inside the 30 to field it, picks it up, throws it, and the pass is actually caught on the left sideline back out to the 42. That was an incredible play by Liam Hubacher to avoid what would have been about a 17-yard loss.
10: I don't know how. He picked that ball up with his back to his offense and turned around and just chucked it immediately. I don't know how he saw that receiver there, but the receiver was doing a good job because he was sprinting backwards. So instead of a 17-yard loss, it looks like they gained about 2 yards. That was just a very, very heads-up play.
0: I don't think he did see him. I think he was just trying to throw it out of bounds into the Ashland bench.
10: Yeah, it looked like it at first, but then when I looked down, the receiver's there. So I think he was trying to throw it out of bounds, but the receiver made a heads-up play, too.
0: The snap. Now to Graber. Graber in the game completes the pass, and not enough for the first down as he got into the hands of Carter Nelson. And as good as Killian O'Brien has been this season, Carter Nelson's been the big target so far tonight for the home standing Arrows.
10: Yep. Now the Arrows have a decision here. Fourth and four. Offense is on the field right now as the coaches are trying to make a decision. It looks like they're running the punting team out. That clock's play clock's ticking down now to about 10 seconds.
0: They may have to utilize a timeout here, or they'll take the 5-yard penalty. We'll see. T.R. Harriman going to stand at his 15. They do get the play off. T.R. going to call for it. Catch it at the 21. Boy, great special teams coverage that time. Down on coverage was Bodie Smith, the linebacker. So some good special teams play on punting from both teams here in the second half. New Philadelphia leading 14-10, 2:08 to play in the third as the Quaker offense comes back out onto the field.
10: Well, Bill, as fast as that first half went, this third quarter is just dragging along here. It only took us, about 55 minutes to get through the first half, and now we're about 45 minutes into the third quarter.
0: At this rate, we may not get home until Saturday.
10: I don't know if Subway's still going to be open.
0: That's a great question. Harriman comes in motion and jet sweep to the left. TR running room across the 30, 35 before he stopped. Just shy of the 35. Outside the left hash at the 34 for TR Harriman.
10: Well, this offense has certainly looked different here in the third quarter as they were struggling to get a few yards outside of that long 63-yard touchdown run. But all the possessions so far, I mean, the penalty on the last drive held them back, but they're starting to move the football in chunks now.
0: First and 10 after that run from the 33 after the official spot. Rieger, pair of receivers right. Handoff running straight ahead across the 35 up to the 36-yard line. Roll the Quakers.
10: Yep, better.
0: CC Carruthers with the carry.
10: 3.5, 4-yard gain there.
0: Well, the Quakers would love to go down here and get a score. I realize that's overstating the obvious, but then it becomes a 2-score game, which really changes the nature of the game. Parker Rieger hands the football off. Across the 35, running right across the 40. Nice move, 45, across the 50, and into Ashland territory.
10: Yes, his patience there in the backfield. He just hesitating slightly, trying to pick his hole, and then he was able to find a hole outside there and picks up a huge game. We've seen a lot of that out of both of these running backs today.
0: Now, I'm not saying that was Colston Fox on that carry. Kind of reminds me of when he wasn't getting arrested while signing autographs at the Belden Village Mall, Le'Veon Bell used to run. I mean, he would just kind of hesitate and move, look for a hole, and Colston did that this time. He's got the ball again. Colston inside the 45, inside the 40, pulling his shoulders down. Oh. 20, 15, 10, 5, NPTD. Colston Fox on a big touchdown run to give the Quakers that two-score lead we mentioned a moment ago.
10: That was a 47-yard run, and he broke about four or five tackles at the second run like that we've seen today out of these Quaker running backs. And he had many times where he probably should have gone down tackling, just not so great on that play. But Colston Fox continuing to turn his legs, put the Quakers up two scores.
0: Noah Coletti out of the hold of Pierce Watson. His kick is up, and it is good. So 11 seconds to play, and not only are the Quakers leading for the first time this season, for sure, they have a two-score lead. It's 21-10. So what have you seen here in the third quarter offensively that, quite honestly, we try to be really positive on these broadcasts sometimes. You have to enter in a good dose of honesty that we haven't seen the rest of the year.
10: Yeah, well, I think it's what Justin Coughlin talked about on the sidelines. What they talked about in the locker room is the line of scrimmage. There seems to be a difference in the line of scrimmage right now. The Quakers are coming off the football, both on offense and defense. They're controlling the line of scrimmage, and they're giving opportunities to their running backs to be able to make plays. We haven't seen a lot of that throughout the year, and we talked about beginning the broadcast there. They've been going up against some big defensive linemen, and they haven't been able to get those guys in space. But you can see what these guys can do once they get running downhill a little bit and they get a little bit of confidence. They're able to make some big plays, and that's what's going on right now. The Quakers are clearly controlling the line of scrimmage on both sides of the football.
0: Well, now remember, and I'm sure the Quaker fans haven't forgotten, this team has yet to win this year. Ashland was coming in undefeated at 3-0. Coletti drills that football down the middle of the field, bounces into the end zone. That's a touchback. And you've alluded to it a number of times so far this season, what a weapon that can be to have a high school kicker who can kick for touchbacks.
10: Yeah, certainly. I'll say it again, making a high school football team drive the football 80 yards down the field, that's difficult to do. And you have a kicker that can force them to do that. Because usually if you're not kicking the ball in the end zone, they're starting at the 30, they're starting at the 35. But forcing them to start at the 20-yard line, and especially the way the defense has stepped it up so far in this third quarter, that's a huge advantage for the Quakers.
0: So that ball comes out to the 20. See if this Quaker defense can continue to excel like they have, really, for most of the night.
10: New quarterback.
0: Keeping the football, running straight ahead. Graber on the carry across the 25 up toward the 29-yard line, and that will bring the third quarter to a close. The best quarter of the year for Quaker football after trailing 10-7 at the half. The Quakes have flipped the scoreboard. New Philadelphia 21, Ashland 10 with WJER and Big Z Sports.
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0: Fourth quarter action just about to unfold at Ashland Community Stadium. New Philadelphia leading undefeated Ashland 21-10. Graber throwing a pass. It's complete. Boy, great pursuit and wrestled down to the ground that time for New Philadelphia defensively on the push. Parker Miller, great to have the red-headed talented senior back after missing a couple of games with injury.
10: Yeah, that's a play that was successful for them in the first half, and they keep trying to go back to it and not gaining much success. That was a great open field tackle there by Parker.
0: I'm blatantly biased toward redheads because although I've got that gray starting to dance in there a little bit now, I didn't have the big curly hair like Parker has. Yeah, I was often referred to as Richie Cunningham when I was back in my younger days. What's going on now?
10: Well, Justin just texted me from the sidelines. He said there was a penalty on the play. I don't see a flag, but they're picking the football up, and they are going to mark it off.
0: And it's on Ashland, and that's what we like to see. Well, and it's the 15-yard variety.
10: I did not see the official signal.
0: Neither did I. Is that they take that football all the way back to the 14-yard line.
10: So it looks like Justin's telling me he's pretty sure it was a late hit on New Philadelphia's sideline, and the ref on our sideline threw it, so that's why the flag was out of bounds and we couldn't see it. But, yep, personal foul, late hit. It's going to push Ashland way back inside the 15.
0: Graber, the 6'3", sophomore quarterback, one of two running this quarterback position, takes the snap, getting pressure, swings at a pass, completed to 15, wrapped up and brought down. Hickey with the reception. I think that was Parker Miller again in on the tackle.
10: Oh, a message just came through here. Athletic Director Ricky Neff and principal of the high school, Ryan Range, with what are those hats called?
0: The white thing's called a plume. I don't know what the hat's called.
10: Yes.
0: You need to post that on Facebook. Now, having said that, I'm surprised that there is a band hat big enough to go on Ricky's head. Ricky doing a great job in his second year as the athletic director, but that is a classic picture.
10: Yes.
0: Now we've got another powwow with referees.
10: A lot of talking going on referees. And what looks like is fourth down and 8. And now they're confirming, yes, it's fourth down and 8. I don't know what that talk was about, but Ashland's running the punting team out.
0: Well, we like the fact that it's fourth down and 8. What we don't like, because, of course, we're cheering for the Quakers. I mean, keep this game rolling.
10: Let's move it.
0: The Quakers have got a ton of momentum, and let them get the football back.
10: For the first time this year, we want the clock to run out.
0: There's no question. That punt, driving T.R. Harriman back, and smartly he will steer clear of the football as it rolls down to the 36 of New Philadelphia, and the Quakers get the ball back. Now, here's the scenario, 10:34 to play in the game, 21-10, New Philadelphia leading. All three of the Quaker touchdowns have come on lengthy touchdown runs, one from C.C. Carruthers, the other two from Colston Fox. And the Quaker defense credits Seth Watson's team. I mean, they've faced some challenges in the opening 3 weeks, and today they have not given up a touchdown.
10: No, the only touchdown coming in this game was on the third play, as we mentioned, an interception return for a touchdown. But defense is playing well, especially here in this third and fourth quarter. They were giving up a lot of third down conversions there in that first half, but certainly they have not given up many in the second half.
0: Rieger calling for the football, has it, hands off, and running straight ahead come the Quakes.
10: Yeah, he swallowed up quickly there. Not much to gain there, and looks like he might have lost a yard. But Quakers in no rush here at this point in the game. 10 minutes and 14 seconds on the clock. They're taking their time. They're going to use as much possible clock as they can, having that two-score lead.
0: Sometimes the scoreboards are correct. Sometimes they're not. But what it's showing right now, two timeouts remaining for both teams, 2 minutes into the fourth quarter. I believe more about another Quaker coach coming up momentarily. Hand off to Fox. Fox straight ahead, pushing his way across the 40. Left hash up to the 42. Colston Fox, the talented Quaker senior.
10: Yep. Good run by Colston there. Setting up third and manageable. Looking at third and five at this point right now. Quakers have the option. They can run the football well. Continue to run the football. Get those big chunks. Take some more time off this clock.
0: The ball spotted at the 41-yard line. The Quakers need to get to the 46 on this third and five play. I think Coach Ross, the boys' basketball coach, for those who don't know, he's got one of those big screen TVs that he puts out like in his driveway sometimes and watches some of these games.
10: Yeah, we got a photo of him.
0: Yeah. Baseball cap, flip backward. Fox running right. Colston battling for a first down. He's got it on another Pam's Posey's performance play. Colston Fox.
10: Yeah, that was a nice, another hard run by Colston Fox there. Moving the chains, able to tick more and more time off the clock. It's exactly the position you want to be in the fourth quarter. Moving the football on the ground, continuing to keep that clock moving.
0: So the ball right at midfield. The big orange stripe down the middle of this field turf scenario at Ashland Community Stadium. A very nice high school football field, to be sure. Parker Rieger looks at the game clock, 8:25 to play. Hands off. Big run this time. Quakers to the right sideline. 20, 15, 10, 5, NT, TD from 50 yards out.
10: Another run by Colston Fox. Huge run. And once he gets into that second level, these defensive backs are not stopping him. He is running past them, and he has been running through them. Another huge momentum play. Put the Quakers up 27-10 with the extra point pending.
0: It's a strange game. New Philadelphia coming in 0-3. And honestly, beaten pretty soundly last week by Indian Valley. Coletti's kick is up and easily good as it sails toward the scoreboard end of the field. But the Quakers here in the second half have rebounded like no other. They lead it 28-10.
10: Yeah, this is exactly what Coach talked at halftime. They wanted to steal the momentum in the third quarter. They certainly did that with two scores in the third quarter. And then early here in this fourth quarter, another huge run by Colston Fox, starting to garner some attention maybe for that Subway player of the game as we're moving through.
0: Well, here's the most important thing about that touchdown. That makes it a three-score game with 8:15 to play. Even should Ashland get two touchdowns and two two-point conversions, the Quakers would still be up by two.
10: Yeah. Big. Big touchdown there, and great place to be in if you're a Quaker.
0: So Noah Coletti will kick the football off. Kicks it along the ground, and that goes out of bounds, and that's not a good thing.
10: No, that's
0: a penalty.
10: Not what you want to do. Ball will be placed on the 35-yard line.
0: I believe that is where it goes, to the 35.
10: So after the previous kick, when he kicks it in the end zone, they're starting on the 20. Now he's kicked this one out of bounds, and looks like they might be starting here on the 35-yard line. They have the option to go ahead and re-kick it if they wanted to, but it looks like they got the offense out on the field there, and they're going to go ahead and start this at the 35-yard line.
0: So Ashland, a winner over Clyde last week. Quakers falling to Indian Valley. And now the Quakers are 8 minutes and 15 seconds of clock time away from picking up their first win of the season and their first win in a conference game, with this being the opening game of OCC play.
10: Yeah, huge momentum going into the OCC. You can get that first game against a very good 3-0 opponent.
0: Graver gets the snap, throws it back, completes to Carter Nelson, and Nelson's going to be slung down. I think that's Colston Fox getting it done defensively.
10: It was Colston Fox getting it done. He made that catch about 3 yards down the field. The officials are still going to give him the 3 yards. To me, it looked like he ran backwards and the forward progress was not gained because he was running on his own before Colston got to it. But the officials saying he made a three-yard catch.
0: As Austin Carr sometimes says on those Cavs television broadcasts, get that weak stuff out of here.

0: Graver, big 6'3", 230 frame. Throws the ball down the middle of the field. That pass is complete, and it is a first down.
1: That was a nice route. Nice catch by number 5 there.
0: Landon Cook.
1: Yeah, Landon Cook. Although, when he did catch it, he was tackled immediately. But he was wide open over the middle there.
0: Just into Quaker territory at the 49 of the black and red. Graber back to pass. Don Roth trying to chase him down, and he trips and goes down. But did he manage to let go of the football?
1: Oh, I just got a message from the sideline. We're muddying the waters here for this Subway player game because, in fact, that was CeCe Carruthers that scored that 50-yard touchdown run. That was not Colston Fox. Justin correcting us on that. I thought for sure it was Colston Fox, but no, he's saying CeCe Carruthers has that. Now they're neck and neck with 2 touchdowns apiece.
0: Oh, my. What do we got now?
1: An intentional grounding, looks like, on Ashland. It seems like they've gone backwards more than they've gone forwards in the second half. The penalties are really killing them here so far in the second half.
0: So that's a loss of down, and the ball goes back to the 40 of the Arrows. They need to get it inside the 40 of New Philadelphia to pick up a first down. Graber takes a look at the Quaker defense, takes the snap, looks downfield, throws it downfield, picked off by New Philadelphia. The Quakers with the INT at the 45. Guess who? Jackson Rice, his 3rd pick of the season on a Pams Posey's performance play, and penalty flags flying in like the chorus line of Dirty Laundry from Don Henley.
1: Well, that's going to be on the tackle. I don't know if they're going to call a horse collar or a face mask, but it looks like this one's definitely going to go against Ashland, unless there's something else that happened that I did not see. We'll see what the official says.
0: It is a horse collar.
1: Yep.
0: Good job by you.
1: So that call is from the 25-yard line, so go half the distance to the goal, setting the football at the 12.5.
0: Immediately, because of the INT by Jackson on the Pams Posey performance play, moves them into the Pets Place red zone. Pets Place, Commercial Avenue, south side of New Philadelphia. They take great care of your pet and great care of you, Brian and his team at Pets Place. First and 10 from the 13 of the Arrows. I think this Arrows crowd is stunned right now. The handoff going to go to Colston Fox. He's inside the 10, down to the 5-yard line.
1: Yeah, you're going to see a heavy diet of Fox and CeCe here, certainly. You got a 3-score lead, only 6 minutes and 27 seconds left on the clock here, and they've been running the football well in the second half.
0: Down to the 6-yard line they go. As we approach the midway point of the fourth quarter, New Philadelphia up by 3, scores 28-10. Rieger back to his right. Handoff, it is Fox. Fox fighting inside the 5 and looks like he's got enough for a first down to set up first and goal for the black and red.
1: Yeah, first and goal from the 3 there. Again, it looked like he may have been stopped at the line of scrimmage, but he's able to find a small little crack there to gain a first down there and set the Quakers up the first and goal from the 2.
0: Clock under 6 minutes to play, 5:26 and counting. Quakers first and goal from the 2. CeCe Carruthers in the backfield to the left of Parker Rieger in that familiar pistol look. Parker going to keep it. He's going to run it to the right and into the end zone for a New Philadelphia touchdown. The Quakers appearing to not only going to win this game, but run away with it with their 5th Josh rushing touchdown of the night.
1: Well, talk about in the pregame in order.

0: to open up the rest of the stuff, you got to be able to run the football on the ground. You got to be able to control the line of scrimmage, the Quakers. We saw a little bit of that in the first half. We saw a few plays here in the first half, but the second half, they are just dominating the ground game. They're able to run anything on the ground, doing a tremendous job so far.
1: The kick from Noah Coletti is up, and it's good. So the Quakers have it, and obviously still 5 minutes and 11 seconds to go. They have intentionally put this game away with that fifth rushing touchdown, 35-10. Now keep in mind that not only is it a 25-point margin, but Ashland has not scored since the first quarter.
0: Well, Ashland was up 10-0 in this game. The Quakers have scored 35 points unanswered since that first quarter.
1: We're going to take a timeout, a 30-second break for our great studio producer, Laurel Quillen. 35-10 Quakers leading on WJER with Big Z Sports.
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1: Ashland taking the kickoff. And on the way up the field, Jeff Hickey. Across the 25, up to about the 27-yard line.
0: Yeah, and these Arrows fans, we're starting to see them leave the stands.
1: You know what it kind of looks like? It looks like Night of the Living Dead. They're kind of like slowly walking. They can't even believe what they're seeing.
0: Justin just mentioned you can hear a pin drop on the sidelines over here. Certainly exactly what the Quakers needed to get their season turned around, and great start for the OCC.
1: Raver remaining in at quarterback, thought about throwing a screen right now. He does. Carter Nelson, who's been the favorite receiver tonight, despite the outstanding talents of Killian O'Brien, makes the catch and comes up to the 32-yard line.
0: Yeah, you're going to see this defense giving up a lot underneath right now, because certainly they don't want to give up a big touchdown. They'll take that all day long with the score 35-10. Let them get 5 yards, milk more time off the clock as the clock just about to reach 4 minutes and 30 seconds.
1: And great defensive pursuit that time. Guess who? Dom Roth brings down Cabrera in the backfield. Quakers return home to Woody Hayes Quaker Stadium. Coming up next Friday night,
0: homecoming night,
1: as Mansfield Senior comes to town. Four, 10 and counting. It was interesting when I was talking with my weekly video interview with Coach Johnson that you hear the audio of during our pregame show. I said, Coach, I know it's been a challenge to start, but when you look at what's ahead, still all the conference games, get on a run, maybe you can go to the postseason, and that's the beginning of what has happened tonight. They've come in, and in the second half, they've dominated, and that's not a Quaker viewpoint. That's simply a fact standpoint, and as you just talked about, Josh, the Quakers have put 35 straight points on the board after the Ashland Leighton Root field goal at the 2:01 mark of the first quarter.
0: Yeah, Fair Chevrolet and Kemp Insurance put on a tremendous job for the luncheons that they do every Thursday. It started this week. If you're listening to this and you want to come out, you want to see some of the athletes, they have all the athletes come on different weeks. And Coach Johnson was there with his players, his captains, and he said, we feel confident this week. We think we have an opportunity, and certainly they have showed that.
1: Well, they are going for it, they being Ashland, on fourth and one. Looked like they were going to try and go Philadelphia Eagles style with the tush push.
0: Yeah, certainly what it looked like there.
1: But that takes complete. I'm sorry, go ahead.
0: I just said they called timeout, and we'll see if they're going to try to do it again.
1: But that event held weekly, Thursdays, I believe 11:30 is when things get started at Tuscora Park.
0: 12 o'clock. 12 o'clock is when the lunch starts. We had the tennis team there this week. We had the cheerleaders there this week, and the football team. Certainly, football teams there every week, and we'll have a few more teams that show up. The coaches get to speak. The players get to speak about their season. Kathy Stotzer caters it. It's an amazing meal. I believe it's $7 or $8.
1: Believe it's $8.
0: And it's open to the community. Come out for sure. 12 to 1 o'clock. We like to see a lot of people out there, a lot of supporters in the community. And Don Kemp does a tremendous job with Kemp Insurance sponsoring that, along with Bill Ferris from Ferris Chevrolet.
1: So they will, Ashland, indeed go for it. Fourth and about a half yard. Graber going to push forward. We'll see where they spot the football.
0: Yep, they're telling them to move the chains.
1: It's kind of interesting that the referee, the official, is the right way to say that, who's over here on the Ashland sideline. How can he possibly see where that ball is at? He's indicating first down.
0: There's 15 bodies on the ground right there. And you wonder, but he immediately is signaling, yep, that's a first down. And it very well could have been and probably is a first down.
1: And it looks like we've got an Ashland player down on the field. So there will be an injury timeout. 3:14 to play, first down for the Arrows as they convert on fourth and a half yard. It's New Philadelphia 35, Ashland 10 with Big Z and the Sports Voice of the Valley.
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1: New Philadelphia with a commanding 35-10 lead, 3:14 to play. So the Quakes going to make the lengthy journey back to Teague County, winners for the first time this season. Josh mentioning that it's homecoming coming up next week. The Quaker Foundation always putting on an outstanding event, honoring educators. The Spirit Award this year going to Joe Lowry.
0: Yes, I saw Joe. Joe's at every event. He's down here somewhere, I guarantee you. I saw Joe at an eighth grade football game earlier this week, and I was talking to him. And well-deserved. He's a Quaker through and through, and still, even though his kids are out, he doesn't have necessarily a connection in terms of family playing, but he is at every Quaker event.
1: Running on first down, the ball loose.
0: No, that's a helmet.
1: That's a helmet, not a ball. And Joe is one of those guys. He meets more famous people. I've seen pictures on Facebook
0: stories, yes.
1: And then social. He's always meeting somebody. I have no idea how he pulls that off. By the way, congratulations, Joe, not only getting the Spirit Award next weekend. Joe is now retired from his long-time job, driving a UPS truck. Second, 5. Back in the game. I'm not real sure what the rhythm and rhyme is to this, but Hubacher back in the game, a quarterback for the first time in quite some time. It might be because Graber had to go off because it was his helmet that came off.
0: Oh, that's quite possible, yeah.
1: Well, and at this point in time, down 25 with 2 minutes to play, I'm not really all that sure, honestly, if it matters.
0: And just from what limited experience I have looking at these two quarterbacks, it looks like Hubacher's certainly the better thrower.
1: Roth with a sack charging in from the right side of that Quaker defense. Well, and he's down right now.
0: They're stretching out that calf. It looks like he might have a cramp. You start to see less and less of that as we move on throughout the season. It's not as warm out, but hopefully that's all it is. They're flexing that calf there, so it looks like that's all it should be. But that was a great job, him coming off the edge, opposite side, where the quarterback's rolling out to the right, and he's able to chase him down for a huge sack. As the clock stops here, yeah, he's up and walking now. A little limp. He's got a cramp for sure. 1 minute, 41 seconds left in this football game.
1: And while you may not know what that is like to experience that on the football field, just about everybody's had like one of those Charlie horses. You wake up at 2 in the morning and you're dying.
0: Back in my day, when I was playing football, I remember waking up at 2 or 3 o'clock in the morning after a Friday night football game and just screaming because my calf was locked up or something. That is not fun.
1: No. So second down and a country mile for this Ashland team is going to lose for the first time this season. Hubacher throws it long down the field, incomplete right sideline. That is the Ashland sideline here in the fourth quarter.
0: Targeting O'Brien there again, but that ball was thrown a good bit out of bounds, so O'Brien didn't really have an opportunity there.

0: The incompletion, of course, stops the clock. 1:25 to play. Quakers again showing big-time pressure, trying to run away from it. Graber back in the line. Oh. He throws the ball down the field, and Quakers nearly come up with another turnover.
1: It was batted down by a linebacker that he had a receiver wide open because that linebacker was in coverage in the flats there, and he decided as the quarterback was running, he was going to come up and make that play. If he was able to get that football over top of the linebacker, there was nobody there, but fortunately for the Quakers, he was able to bat it down.
0: Fourth down and long. Scott Valentine keeping his offense out on the field for the Arrows. Quakers showing blitz. Hubacher throws it long down the field. That ball is caught.
1: No.
0: No?
1: It's incomplete. That ball was in the hands of the wide receiver. It was Julian Cabrera, and it just went off of his fingertips. He probably should have caught that, and if he would have caught that ball, he would have been in the end zone for a touchdown, but that is a turnover on downs. Only one timeout left for the Arrows. I think you're going to see a victory formation here from the Quakers, and they're going to take a knee and take that football home with a victory.
0: And on that far sideline, the Quaker fans coming to their feet as NPHS going to get that dub for the first time this season. Rieger will take a snap, take a knee. We'll have to run one more play. We'll see when the officials start the clock. They do. The play clock at 33 seconds. The game clock at 56.
1: All the Quakers got to do is let this clock tick down under 40, and they can take one more knee, and that will be the ball game.
0: There they do it. Rieger takes a snap and takes a knee, and for the first time in the 2026 campaign, New Philadelphia is going to finish with the win as they dominate in the second half and knock off Ashland 35-10. Our post-game show starts now with WJER and Big Z Sports.
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0: Welcome into the high school football postgame show with WJER and Big Z Sports. New Philadelphia playing their first conference game of the season on the road in Ashland and winning for the first time this season as they roll over the Arrows in the second half to win it 35-10. Hey, don't forget, after the play-by-play action, we'll take you right to the Big Z Sports postgame show as you'll get all the scores from all the games across the valley and coaches' interviews and more all coming up on the Big Z Sports postgame show. Bill Morgan with Josh Jarvis along with Justin Conklin working hard down on the sidelines tonight. And we had the biggest challenge we've got tonight in the postgame show is picking a Subway player of the game. Four tremendous touchdown runs, two from Colston Fox, two from C.C. Carruthers, but we'll let the total rushing yards break the difference between those efforts from those two tremendous seniors.
1: Yeah, looking at Colston Fox, he had 14 carries for 203 yards on the ground, and C.C., no slouch, 8 carries, 137 yards, but 200 yards on the ground, that's a pretty big night for Colston Fox.
0: We'll have to, like, dig back into the history of Quaker football, but there probably, over the course of the years, haven't been a whole ton of 200-yard rushing games by Quaker football players.
1: No, we certainly didn't have one last year. It's just probably been a long time for that, but that's a huge performance. Let me see in the second half. Let me look at this real quick. Colston Fox had 31 yards in the first half. He had 31 yards on the ground in the first half, so he had 172 yards here in the second half. So big effort in the second half. That's what Coach said at halftime. We need to control the line of scrimmage. We need to be able to run the football. That's exactly what they did.
0: So congratulations, both players. Tremendous tonight. Senior C.C. Carruthers and Colston Fox. Colston, our Subway player of the game. Coming up fast, post-game show rolls on. We'll check out all the final numbers from tonight's contest. A big and needed Quaker win on the road as they roll 35-10 with WJER and Big Z Sports.
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0: Welcome back into a winning New Philadelphia postgame show with WJER and Big Z Sports. I'm Bill Morgan with Josh Jarvis, Quakers winners, 35-10 tonight. 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Josh, let's take a look at some of those key numbers in tonight's big Quaker win.
1: Well, I think one of the biggest stats, we said earlier, they were 8 of 11 on third down, Ashland was. They ended the game 11 of 20 on third down. So that was a huge change in the second half. That's what they needed to do. They needed to stop them on third down, keep them from converting. But looking at the total rushing yards for the Quakers, 367 rushing yards for the Quakers, compared to only 40 yards for Ashland on the ground. Passing, they only threw the ball two times in the second half. So Parker Rieger ends up with 29 yards, while Ashland had 155 yards through the air. Total yards for the teams, 396 total yards, just shy of 400 yards for the Quakers, 170 for the Arrows. And one major stat, average yards per rush, Quakers 11.5, Ashland 1.7. So that's a big difference in the game. Obviously, we mentioned some of those other stats as well, but going back at it, CeCe, tremendous job running the football on the ground, 8 carries for 137 yards, but your subway player of the game is Colston Fox, 14 carries, 203 yards, 2 touchdowns.
0: 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We'll take one final timeout. When we come back, we'll tell you what's up next for the Quakers in Week 5. That's next with WJER and Big Z Sports.
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0: WJER, our post-game show, winding to a close. We're going to talk with new Philadelphia head coach Mike Johnson. As soon as he, once he looks and sees where we're actually at, he may think, you know what, I'm going to rethink this. But he's making his way up to the press box. We're going to talk with coach about what is obviously a big and key win for the Black and Red tonight. Up next, the Quakers return home. It is hard to believe it's homecoming next week, Josh, but indeed it is.
1: We're in week five. This, after next week, we will be halfway through the regular season. It always seems like it flies by, but, yep, homecoming coming up. Always a huge event at New Philadelphia Quaker Stadium, and going to be another great night there next Friday night.
0: So the Quakers go to 1-0 in the OCC as that Mansfield senior matchup will be at the stadium coming up on Friday night of next week, set for 7 o'clock. Our coverage will begin at 6:15 as the Quakers welcome in the TY Tigers. We welcome in New Philadelphia head coach Mike Johnson. Boy, coach, a tremendous second half for your football team.
16: Oh, the kids played great. I'm sorry, Bill, that's a lot of dang steps.
0: Welcome to our life.
16: Yeah, I don't know how you – no wonder you show up so early these freaking games, man. You show up so early to get up these steps.
0: You know what?
16: Get this out of your system. My goodness.
0: I'm going to say something else. You catch your breath for a second. So, Mike Johnson in his sixth year as the head coach for the Quakers and New Philadelphia with the win. Don't forget, we've got our Big Z Sports post-game show. We're going to join that in progress with Chris along with Roger and Adam coming up in just a couple of minutes. The Quakers down at the half, but they came storming back in the second half. And Josh was mentioning, Mike, that you guys were down 10-0 early, but ended up scoring the final 35 points of the game.
16: Yeah, we spotted them the 7 on the opening drive with not a very good play, and sometimes that happens, but we were able to bounce back and keep them out of the end zone and force a field goal the next time they had the ball down in that red zone. And I probably should have kicked a field goal when we were down in that red zone. But the way we responded the second half with our guys coming out, we talked up a little bit of where they were aligned. Hey, let's hit this stuff. And I was asked earlier, it was kind of like that Caleb Crothers run there at the end of the first half is kind of was like the crack in the dam, you know. It was a huge play that we needed, that our kids needed, and it was just the energy boost you need from one of your senior captain leaders.
0: Well, one of the things that challenges maybe you've had in the first three games is trying to get better play along the lines, and certainly you got that tonight with both CeCe and Colston, two not only touchdown runs apiece, but lengthy touchdown runs.
16: Oh, they were huge, and they broke tackles. They ran through some things. There were some that were at great holes, but they worked for them, and they earned them, honestly, and the line played better together than they have all season. And they continue to get better each week. And I think some of that is you got some growing pains because you got some young guys out there. But those young guys are playing a little bit better. And that consistency is a big thing. So I'm really proud of the way our guys played and stepped up and played together.
0: As we talk with New Philadelphia head coach Mike Johnson, 35-10 winners. Defensively, what did you like best from your team, especially in the closing three quarters? You guys did not allow very much, and you did not allow a offensive touchdown all night.
16: Yeah, I thought our defense played really, really well. I know Seth does a great job, Seth Watson, game planning. Our defensive coaches, they worked it out. They communicate it well to our kids. They teach it. And to come out and execute this way, when really our defense hasn't been playing great all year, so this was the first time they really, really came out, and I think our guys were kind of ready for this. We started off with a pretty darn good non-league schedule, and our kids watched this film over the weekend. We talked with him. I talked with my son on Sunday night or Sunday afternoon. Talking to the kids Monday morning, they were like, all right. They came into to practice Monday morning with a lot of juice, a lot of energy. And I think this it got some of those frustrations out tonight.
0: Coach, we appreciate you coming up. Normally, we would have just had Justin talk to you on the sideline. We had technical problems with our sideline microphone. So thank you for making the venture up here. And congratulations to you and your team.
16: Thank you. I appreciate it, Bill.
0: New Philadelphia head coach Mike Johnson, his team, a 35-10 winner over Ashland today. Our thanks tonight to our sideline reporter, Justin Coughlin, our color analyst, Josh Jarvis, our great studio engineer and producer, Laurel Quillen. Most of all, thank you for listening. Coming up, the Big Z Sports postgame show, already in progress. The Quakers win it 35-10. I'm Bill Morgan, and I'll see you at a game.
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17: To learn from their opportunities tonight as well, and step up to the plate and get better. I mean, the standard is the standard, and they'll do that. You know, they got to take some pride when they have that opportunity to get in and play on a Friday night in front of a packed house. I mean, our community was unbelievable tonight. We had a lot of things going on with the Biddy cheer and the 9/11 night.
18: Sure.
17: And,
18: yes.
17: I mean, all kinds of things going on tonight, and I mean, it was awesome. It was loud, and
18: Did you just Mike Tomlin reference right there?
17: No.
18: You did. You said the standard's the standard. Coach.
17: Listen. Yes, and our guys know that.
19: Tomlin might have stole that off of Coach
18: Jason,
19: Wally.
18: Yeah,
19: yes.
18: Yeah, I agree.
17: I think you did.
18: Okay.
17: And I probably stole it off Coach West. So,
18: But yes, listen, Coach. I got some good news for you. Your offensive line played great. Your defensive line played great. Your running backs played great. Reifenschneider had a fumble recovery and an interception. Grimm had the strip sack and the fry, the scoop and fumble return for a touchdown. You got all that going for you, and you don't have to take the long ride to Girard next week. Life's good.
17: That's even better. And, you know, that will be our focus now. They're a state championship caliber team. I mean, they are phenomenal, and we're looking forward to that. And we know it's going to be a challenge, and our kids know what they've got ahead of them, and we're excited. We didn't overlook Zanesville by any means. They're a very much improved football team from last year. I mean, they beat a really good Newark team last week, and I was proud of our kids for not overlooking them and looking at Girard, looking forward to the Girard game, because we know that's going to be a tough battle, and it is what it is, and we're going to prepare this week and be ready to give it our best shot Friday night. But can't be more proud of our kids sitting at 4-0, and all the hard work and dedication that they put into this program, and they're being rewarded. So just proud of our kids.
18: Yeah, absolutely, and be proud of your staff too, Coach. Just all the hard work that you guys put in throughout the week to put the schemes in and the game plans in, and it takes a lot of time to do this. And when you can start out 4-0 and you face adversity and you overcome that adversity, that's a good start to the season. As you get with a tough Girard team next week, and then you get into the IVC schedule. And look, I'm not betting against the Garraway Pirates, because you guys have definitely showed that you can overcome resiliency. So
19: for sure.
18: We wish you nothing but the best of luck next week. We look forward to covering the game, and we look forward to talking to you afterwards, Coach.
17: Appreciate it. Thanks, guys.
18: Absolutely. Head Coach Jason Wallach with another big win for the Garraway Pirates as they move to 4-0 with a 48-22 mm-hmm. win.
19: Yeah, that was big.
18: Yep. We're going to take a timeout. When we come back, we'll do a scoreboard. We'll talk to some more coaches right after this on the Dumont Sporting Goods postgame show on the Big Z Sports Radio Network.
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19: All right, these games are all finals now, so these are all final scores. 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Indian Valley was idle tonight. They did not play. And tomorrow, Millersport visits Tuscarawas Central Catholic.
18: All right. Thank you, Roger. And let's welcome in our next head coach. It is head coach of the Fairless Falcons, A.J. Sarbaugh. And coach, I think it's been a while since I've seen two safeties in a game.
25: Yeah, it's probably true for a lot of people now that you say that. Yeah.
18: I mean, it just doesn't happen very often. You guys started it off, C.J. Pomneo with a blocked punt out of the back of the end zone to get things started, and then Mikey Ritterbeck kind of took over, and so did Ontrell Hunter.
25: Yeah, you know, C.J. did a great job on the blocked punt. We got pressure, blocked it out of the end zone, and then Mikey's been really solid all year, and Ontrell, as you guys have seen a couple games, has had that cast on with the broken thumb and finally got the cast off this week. So it was great to have him back on offense for sure.
19: Hey, you guys had a tough loss last week against Claymont. What'd you guys do to bounce back so well tonight?
25: Yeah, I think you have to give credit to our seniors. We knew going in Claymont was good. You got to give credit to them. I think they've got a pretty good football team. And we said, hey, regardless, you know, win or lose last week, it can't be the Super Bowl. We've still got opportunities to play for the league. We still have opportunities to play for Week 11. And I think our seniors did a really good job, and it started on film last Saturday, of being coachable and then coming in and having the right mindset Monday. We didn't have a kid miss practice on Monday on Labor Day, so nice. It really started on the weekend.
18: Yeah, and Coach, you know, tonight was kind of a game that we sat, we talked about in our sports show, you know, in the 5 o'clock hour, that, you know, this was going to be a game of who can bounce back off the mat, right? Because Tuskegee Valley suffered the bad loss last week, and it was going to be, you know, you guys had your loss to, you know, to Claymont. Who was going to bounce back? And man, your defense just, you know, you guys have given up some yards rushing. Obviously, you did last week to Claymont. And it sounds like you guys didn't give up much. You were stingy tonight against a good Tuskegee Valley team.
25: Yeah, we were. Our D-line, Dylan Stevens, Peter Snavely, Bo Sheets, really played well up front. And like you said, Tuskegee Valley is much improved. They had some kids hurt that they got back tonight. And I was really proud of our defense for the way – anytime you pitch a shutout in today's day and age with spread offenses, that is really hard to do.
18: You ain't a kid, man, and get two safeties.
25: Yeah.
19: Man, look. Have you ever been a part of a game that's had two safeties in one game?
25: I don't think so. You know, that's – I'm going to have to talk to my dad tomorrow, who's been coaching 40 years.
19: Yeah.
25: We started talking about that in the office tonight. I – been in games with one, but I don't know about two.
19: Yeah,
25: that's a great question.
19: Yeah,
18: yeah. Well, look, we love little numbers like that, little Roger Metzger nuggets, RMNs, we call them in here. So that's an RMN we're going to use for a while. And you got Orrville next week. You get them, I believe, that game's at home as well. You've got a little stretch of home games here.
25: Yeah.
18: You know, one more against Triway in week six. Before heading off to the road. But, you know, talk to me. I mean, I know it's hard when you pitch a shutout and you play well to find things that you need to improve on. But as a coach, I know you're going to find those things. Your initial thoughts of something that, you know, maybe stood out that you want to improve on for next week.
25: Yeah, I mean, we still had a lot of penalties. I think we got called for holding 5 or 6 times. Offensively, the first quarter, Tuskegee Valley did a really good job. We weren't as crisp and we weren't as efficient as we would like to be. We got better as the game went on. But penalties and, you know, we had a couple chances early to score in the red zone. We had a fumble. We had a couple drop passes here and there. So it wasn't our cleanest game by any means. But I think what you guys talked about, it was who was going to bounce back and continue to grind and find a way have success tonight.
18: Yeah, absolutely, Coach. And you guys did that. You know, congratulations to you and your staff and your kids. And look, we look forward to talking to you next week after you hopefully put one on Orrville, all right?
25: Thanks, guys. We appreciate it.
18: And you have a voice. That's a good thing, too.
19: That's a good thing, yes.
18: That's a good thing.
25: Yeah, that's always a good thing, right?
18: Well, we know that you won because you can talk to us, and that's always a good thing, Coach.
25: Always a positive.
19: That's
18: absolutely
19: right.
18: Coach, congratulations, man, and have a great week of practice, and we look forward to talking to you next week, okay?
25: Thanks, guys. Take care. We appreciate it.
18: Absolutely. Thanks, Coach. Head coach of the Fairless Falcons, A.J. Sarbaugh, as they move to 3-1 on the year, and a really good win for them.
19: It was. That was big. Like I said, they bounced back after last week's tough defeat against a good Claymont team, but now they're back at 3-1 now.
18: Yeah, absolutely. Well, let's talk to another one of those coaches that's now 4-0. It is head coach Jim Morris of the Strasburg Tigers, and man, what a football game. We got to watch the end of that one. Have you recovered yet, Coach?
2: No, I don't think I have.
18: No.
2: I told the kids and the coaches, I'm worn out. I mean, that was a heck of a game. We needed push like that,
18: yes.
2: And I can't – my hats go off to Connaught Valley. Coach O'Hara had them playing so well and so hard, and what they do is very difficult to defend. They do it well, and anytime we blitz, they found the spot where the guy left, and they just had a great game plan, and we were very fortunate that our kids persevered, pulled together, and was able to mount drives when we needed them.
18: Well, Coach, you talked about, you know, being pushed, right? And we've talked to other coaches the first couple of weeks about, you know, facing adversity. You know, you had the 3 wins that you've had so far, you didn't have to face a lot of adversity. You took care of those teams and you moved on. And now this week, you were down in the fourth quarter and had to come up with a drive, and you guys guys did. You know, Brody Boffman, the junior quarterback, you know, orchestrated this offense. You know, look, Tucker did a great job. Becker did a great job. You know, it was just a really fun game to watch. And now your kids can say, hey, we faced a little bit of adversity and we bounced back and we came back and got the win.
2: Exactly. I mean, everything you said is exactly what we said in the locker room. It was totally just right there, and they played hard. And the thing I'm really proud about is, even though we were down and there's like 5 minutes to go in the game, our men pulled together and not pulled apart, and they trusted each other, and they were in it for each other, not for themselves. And that is a huge step for us. And I couldn't be any prouder of a group of young men than I am right now, the group that I get the privilege to coach, because they really have made me look like I'm a smart coach. So, I mean, they've done a great job doing that, and they've overcome some of my stupidity. And
19: oh, like, come on. Come on.
2: Well, the interception that Brody threw was totally my fault. It was a horrible call. I'll take full responsibility for that play. And our kids were able to bounce back and persevere and overcome that. And I couldn't be any prouder.
19: Hey, from what we saw on the cast, it looked like it was an electric atmosphere up there tonight. What was that? What was the atmosphere like for you guys tonight?
2: It was packed on both sides, and people along the fence, and it was electric. I mean, we were kidding that this felt kind of like a Dover Philly game. I mean, it was just a barn burner, and both teams played really well, played really hard, and really, it's a shame that either one of them had to lose. I mean, they played that well that they could have won easily, and we're very fortunate. I'm just so thankful that I have the young people that I have that I'm coaching right now.
18: Oh, absolutely, Coach. And you've got to take the ride to Shady Side next week as the Tigers will battle the Tigers. You didn't play them last year. You know, after facing a little bit of adversity tonight, what are some of the things that you kind of want to clean up a little bit before you get ready to head down on the road?
2: Well, we definitely offensively, we got to get back to what we do. We struggled blocking tonight. They own the line of scrimmage, I felt, for most of the game. So we got to get back to trying to figure out who we're supposed to be blocking. Whatever they were doing up front confused our line for the first half, and we had a hard time getting a focus on what we needed to run, because we can't really sit back and just sling the ball over the place. That's not our personality. Defensively, I thought we played really well. What they do is hard to defend. So I can't say that we didn't defend them well.
19: Right.
2: I mean, they're going to score points. That's what they do. And, we just were fortunate enough that we got that stop at the end, and that was huge, and that's the stop that we needed.
18: Yeah, absolutely, Coach. Listen, when you're sitting 4-0, that is a good thing. The only bad news, you got to go on the road.
19: Yeah.
18: Right?
2: Yeah, that's exactly it. But you know what? We need that kind of thing. And that's going to just make us better. So, we're going to be road warriors the next 3 weeks. And I think that it'll fit our personality. And I think the kids are ready to take that step. And we'll really make it special when we get back home.
18: Absolutely, Coach. We look forward to talking to you after that one next week. We congratulate you on a win and being 4-0. Go celebrate with your kids and your staff. And get ready for next week.
2: Oh, absolutely. We're going to look forward to it, and it's going to be a great one. So tune in.
18: Absolutely. Congratulations, Coach.
2: Hey, thank you so much. Thank you for everything.
18: Absolutely. Head Coach Jim Morris of the 4-0 Strasburg Tigers. And let's welcome in another coach who got win number 2 on the season. It is head coach of the Dover Tornadoes, Matt Reese. Coach, congratulations. You didn't have to face a lot of adversity tonight, and that's a good thing.
4: Yeah, I mean, every opponent brings some level of adversity, and what we did is came back from some of the adversity that we dealt last Friday, and used that throughout the week to practice to grow. And so I was proud of our guys for growing in their focus, growing in their team effort. So it was an exciting night.
18: Coach, it doesn't sound like you got much of a voice left. So apparently you had a little bit of adversity, right?
4: I'm just loud, I guess. So.
19: Hey, Matt, I want to talk a little bit about Dieter Weber. I mean, the kid seems to, I mean, he's so accurate. His, I think I heard Bill Hammerstrom say his percentage was like 70 or 80% passing. I mean, what makes him so good?
4: You know, part of it is he understands coverages. He understands what routes are going to be open. We work a lot of different route combinations. And so as we teach those and Coach Gardner teaches those, you know, he goes through, you know, based on his coverage, this is what should be open. So, he's a student of the game. He's continuing to grow on that.
18: Yeah, Coach, and your defense obviously stepped up to the plate and played well tonight. Talk to me about your defense.
4: They're playing with aggression. They're playing with excitement. They're continuing to move forward and grow and grow as a unit. And so, that's one of the honest pieces for me is just seeing them play with excitement and energy.
5: And I was going to say, Coach, that's the biggest thing. The more they can turn into a group and play together with everybody with the same, you know, frame of mind, the results are obviously going to come because you guys are going to put them in the positions they need to be in to get these wins, especially wins like this.
4: Yeah, absolutely. And, you know, the emphasis all offseason has been team, and that's been that we have not strayed from that. And that's the coaching staff, as our players go. We've talked about that team concept, and that's something that I brought. From not leading with this concept of 11 as one, we all have to play together, 11 as a unit, doing your job, doing it the right way, and moving forward that way. So our kids have embraced that, and they've used that to grow forward as well.
18: And, Coach, welcome back to the OCC. Dover hasn't been in the OCC in quite some time, like 30-plus, close to 40 years. You start that with a long road trip, but a victory. You get to stay at home next week against Ashland. It's got to feel good to be coming back home and with an even record.
19: Yeah.
4: Yeah, I mean, you know, it's exciting to actually be in a conference again. And I told our guys, since the 1980s, we got our first OCC win since then. So, it'll be exciting for them, exciting for us, exciting for our community. And so we're looking forward to competing again next week at our place.
18: Absolutely, Coach. Congratulations on the win. Please be safe coming home. And we look forward to talking to you next week after Ashland, okay?
4: Thanks, guys.
18: Thank you, Coach. Hey, Coach Matt Reese of the Dover Tornadoes. A little broken up on the bus ride home.
5: Yeah, it's hard to tell.
19: It's Lexington, yeah. Not that way.
5: I would say it's hard to tell where they're at on that trip back. There's obviously going to be spots. So I was like, well, we're just going to have to roll with it because it doesn't necessarily mean it's going to get any better on the way back.
18: And we got one more to talk to that's going to be on a long ride home from up there as well.
5: Yes.
18: And we'll see where he's at. So we've got awards to give away here in a little bit, but we're going to take a timeout. Back after this with Big Z Sports.
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4: Welcome back to the Dumont Sporting Goods post-game show. We've got one more coach to talk to before we take another timeout and then head off to our awards. I think we got our awards situated on that break.
5: We're always scrambling at the end, but I think tonight we're good.
4: Yeah, and I think at the beginning of the night, you know, when these games started to go final, we thought, man, this is going to be a little more difficult than we thought. But then talking through it, I think it came pretty easy.
5: Yeah, I think so too.
4: We had a couple guys that, you know, had excellent performances. You know, that just got showed up a little bit by teammates.
5: Sure. So that's the way it works sometimes.
4: You know, and let's welcome in our final coach of the evening. And, man, I'll bet you this guy is going to be happy to talk to us. Head coach Mike Johnson of the New Philadelphia Quakers. And, MJ, man, what a big road win tonight against a undefeated Ashland team. You guys started a little slow, but, boy, I don't know what you told them kids at halftime, but you guys stepped it up. Congratulations on a great win tonight.
6: Thanks, Chris. Yeah, that's the kids really, they've been grinding, working, and haven't really seen the fruits of their labor. And, you know, and I think they were ready to do that, and they put it together there in the second half, and they came out ready to play. And you know, and it's just so the first half was kind of slow. We weren't getting things going, and then kind of Caleb Crothers broke it open with, I don't know how long the run was.
4: 50,
6: but
4: coach.
6: I think he should have been tackled. He should have been tackled like 7 times.
4: Well, glad he wasn't.
6: I was like starting to call another play, and I was like, well, let's get this one in. What do you want to run next? And then somebody's like, how about PAT? I was like, what do you mean? And he kept going. So it was, I thought both our running backs really did a great job. Running hard. I mean, that's really what it was. They just ran violently and hard, and it paid off tonight.
5: I was going to say, that has been kind of a bugaboo for you guys early on, right? You haven't been able to really run the football with any consistency, but tonight in the second half, man, all I hear was Carruthers and Fox and Carruthers and Fox, and of course the offensive line has a lot to do with that, but you guys were just pounding the ball tonight.
6: We really were, and we kind of talked about it. The coaches talked about it a little bit on Sunday night, like, what's our identity? Like, we really haven't found one. We're 3 weeks in, and we just haven't been able to get in a real good groove. We've done some nice things, but it was kind of nice to kind of find a personnel group that we liked, that we kind of just got in a nice rhythm with, able to hit a couple of different things out of it, and I don't even know if we called a pass in the second half, to be honest. Well, we did early. I think that first drive was the only one.
7: Coach, I got to ask you, obviously this game definitely did not start off the way you would want to try to, you know, get off the schneid and get the first one of the season, getting down 10-0 quick. Just talk about how the players reacted to that and were able to just roll off whatever 35 unanswered points or whatever it was to literally take control of the game after giving up the defensive score and the field goal.
6: I mean, it was a pick six. We threw the ball, and they were able to go score it. We gave up a field goal. I told Bill earlier, like, we had a chance to in the red zone to score, and we didn't. We should have probably kicked the field goal, or I called a different play, who knows. But the fact that they kept grinding.

0: and just playing. And really, I was proud of our senior leaders. I thought Colson Fox, at one point, he yelled at the sideline, like, we're not on the same page in this defense. Like, get us out. So we called a couple different defenses. We called a timeout. We got it right. And really, the second half, I don't know. I don't think they moved the ball very much. And I was really proud of our defensive effort. This was the best defensive outing we've had. And I was really proud of our offense for being able to find a little bit of an identity. And, you know, and it's kind of the mentality that we like, that we want to kind of punch you in the mouth.
1: Well, and look, Coach, let's be honest. The first, you know, 3 weeks, 4 weeks of the season, you haven't had an easy schedule. You played a really good Louisville team. You played a really good West Branch team. And we all know what Indian Valley can do.
0: Oh, my gosh. I mean, they were 3-0. The teams were 11-1 that we played in the first 4 weeks.
1: Right.
0: 11-1. And Indian Valley is a tremendous football team, and they blew it open in the second half, and they did a lot of nice things. At West Branch, too. So, and we had chances against Louisville. So yes. I think for our kids to really, like, we came in Monday. It was Labor Day. We came in early, and I'm talking, like, it was 7:30. I second-guessed myself five times. I was like, am I really having this early?
1: Yes.
0: But we wanted to get our kids in and out, and they came in. They had a pretty dang good attitude, and they fought, they worked, they you know, had a little bit of life and juice in them, knowing that this is what we had coming this week.
1: Well, and Coach, when you face four teams like that, and then you start OCC play, or you face three and then you start OCC play with an undefeated team, you know, you guys gave up a boatload of rushing yards. Let's just be honest. We talked about on the Big Z Sports Show, right? You guys give up 281 on average through the first three games.
0: I know. It's gross.
1: And you only it is, but and then only 84 on the rushing yards on the offensive side, and you go, okay, well, look, unfortunately, it points to this is where the problem lies, right? And it was a matter of, we talked about it, you guys working hard, continuing to work, you know, putting your schemes in, getting your offensive and defensive lines to kind of get together and do their thing, and you guys did it tonight. A great job of coaching by you and your staff, and a great job by your kids of responding to that.
0: The kids did it, man. I'm telling you, those kids did a great job. I thought, you know, coming in, we had, like I said, we had a game plan we liked. We wanted to find that identity, but I mean, it's the kids who executed all of it, and I'm really so proud of the way that they have stuck with it, their attitudes, and in I think football, just it's a great lesson in life. Like, when you don't do things so well, you know, like when things aren't going your way, how do you respond?
1: Yes.
0: And to respond this way, even after the first half that wasn't great, to put together that second half, that was tremendous.
1: It's a lot of resolve in your football team, because going down 10-0, being 0-3, and you guys could have folded up the chairs and said, well, we'll just worry about Mansfield at home next week. And you guys didn't do that, and your kids didn't do that. And I'll tell you what, I give you a lot of kudos. And it starts with you, and it starts with your staff. And you've got to make the kids believe. And obviously, they still believe, because they ripped off 35 unanswered. You get your first win of the year, and now you get to come home and play a Mansfield senior team. And maybe this is that type of win that propels you through the OCC as you march on down the road, Coach.
0: Well, I think this first couple games kind of gear you up for it. They didn't go our way. You get that ugly taste in your mouth. Now we're playing teams that we're familiar with. That we play year in and year out, and let's get after them, and let's keep getting better, and see where this thing can go.
1: Absolutely, Coach. We congratulate you. Please be safe and careful on the way home, and we hope you have a great weekend, and you get a great week of prep in for Mansfield Senior, and we look forward to covering that one at Woody Hayes Quaker Stadium, and we'll talk to you next week, Coach.
0: Sounds great, guys. Thanks. Go Quakers.
1: Absolutely. Quakers. I like it. There we go. We got it. Listen, you know, that was so famous by Coach Gamble, and we get the Go Quakers. I love it.
2: When you told him it was 281
1: yards,
2: he said, that's gross.
1: But, and I get it, but that's our job to point things out like that, right?
2: That's gross.
1: It is.
2: I've never heard a coach say that's gross before.
1: You know, you go back to, you know, some of the noise, you know, that Matt Reese took last year.
2: Sure.
1: And, you know, and anytime any coach goes 0-3, and, you know, the noise starts.
2: We're never going to win a game again.
1: Right. right? And then you come out and you go, guess what? These kids still believe in Mike Johnson and his staff, because if they didn't, they could have folded up shop.
2: That's right.
1: And congratulations to the Quakers of getting off the schneid and getting that first win. And like I said, that's a win that could propel them, you know, into good things second half of the year.
2: All it takes is one.
1: Absolutely. All right, we're going to take our final timeout. When we come back, we've got our Hats Off Awards. We've got our McInturf Realty Player of the Week. And we got some pancakes to give away right after this with Big Z Sports.
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10: Yes.
1: Right? So, our first top-notch auto hats off award, Roger Metzger.
2: Okay, I'm going to go with Garraway senior running back Matt Fry. He had 5 scores tonight, including a scoop and score.
1: Yeah.
2: And he had 5 touchdowns last week.
1: Yep.
2: So I think that math is 10 in the last 2 games.
1: Yeah,
2: is
1: that's called
10: offensively.
1: Yeah, in the one defensively.
10: So now he's got 11.
2: Okay.
1: Yeah. He says, feed me. Right?
10: Feed me.
1: All right, Adam Sawesky, your top-notch auto hats off award.
10: I'm going with fearless wide receiver Ontrell Hunter. He had 4 receptions, but this is where it gets good. He had 135 yards in those 4 receptions, 2 of which were for scores, and added a interception on defense.
1: Yeah, I'd say
10: It was a tongue twister he did so much.
1: It was. We were, listen, Ontrell was very deserving of that award. We could have given a couple awards to Fearless Falcons tonight.
10: Yes, we absolutely could have.
1: And Ontrell will be getting a hat. All right. My hats off award. Going to go to New Philadelphia senior tailback Caleb Crothers. 2 touchdown runs, both of 50 yards. So over 100 yards rushing. The new Philadelphia Quakers over 300 on the ground.
10: I was going to say, we don't have final statistics, but even us math geniuses know he had over 100 yards.
1: 50 and 50 equals at least 100, unless he didn't carry other than those two times.
10: Which I find hard to believe.
1: Yeah, I would think it would be hard to believe. All right, Raji.
2: I got another one.
1: The final hats off award of the night.
2: Oh, I'm going to go with Claymont Junior quarterback Brady Henry. He had 3 TD passes in Claymont's big 49-6 win over Carrollton to remain unbeaten at 4-0.
1: Wow. And I think now it's usually the time that we go ahead and give away some pancakes. It's our Ridgeview Fence Pancake Award, powered by Synergy Signs. Adam Sawesky, we could have went with a couple teams. Who did we go with?
10: We went with the team that honestly, if you think about it, has been deserving for 2 consecutive weeks.
1: Yes, that's correct.
10: And that is the Garraway Pirates.
1: Eating some pancakes.
10: They're heading to the hill in Sugar Creek, and very much deserved. They've had outstanding. Obviously, when your running back scores 10 touchdowns in 2 weeks, your line's doing a pretty good job.
1: You should be getting pancakes, is what the answer is. All right.
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1: Listen, this was a tough one. We could have actually went a couple different directions on this. A couple of these players this week really stepped up in big games. But listen, there wasn't much tighter than the one that we tuned into for the fourth quarter up at Ron Hurst Field in Strasburg. So our McInturf Realty Player of the Week is going to go to Strasburg junior quarterback Brody Boffman. Had 2 TD runs, 2 TD passes, and a huge 2-point conversion run to give the Strasburg Tigers a 4-0 start. Man, week 4, where do we go? We're halfway through the season next week,
2: tomorrow,
1: guys.
2: Yeah, next week, week 5.
10: Which is crazy. Which is completely crazy.
1: It is, but you know what? I mean, we say it all the time. It just continues to get faster and faster as we go along.
10: It does. It does.
1: Week number 5, halfway mark of the regular season, is next week. Great job by all of our broadcast teams.
10: Yes.
1: Great job by our stringers.
2: Sure.
1: 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Great job to Roger Metzger and Adam Sawesky.
2: And getting the phones fixed tonight. Yeah.
1: Jared coming in. Jared Amy doing extra duty tonight, getting the phones fixed. Nick doing extra work on the phone while he was calling a game, which isn't easy to do.
2: No, not at all.
1: Listen, great job by everybody involved. 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Without you, it's not possible. Thanks to the coaches for calling in. 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

0: We're playing through songs from the 1990 Led Zeppelin box set, which was released in the fall of that year. Once called one of the most expensive albums ever to reach the top 40, thanks to the retail price of $65 for the CD edition and $55 for the cassette version, we'll hear one of the previously unreleased songs that got Zeppelin fans very excited about owning their own copy as we continue with Ultimate Classic Rock.
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still be loving you. When mountains crumble to the sea,

1990 was an exciting moment for Zeppelin fans because we finally got to hear some previously unreleased music from the band, thanks to the arrival of the four-disc Led Zeppelin box set, which featured this previously unreleased track recorded live for the BBC in 1969. 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

enter the WJER Birthday Contest, and you can win a celebration package from WJER, the station with the endless list of winners. WJER.

There's one of the other things that was previously unreleased that fans got as part of the 1990 Led Zeppelin box set, recorded live at London's Playhouse Theatre in June of 1969. It's Matt Wardlaw. If you're just joining us, we're revisiting songs from the Zeppelin box as our UCR album of the week. And while there was not a ton of unreleased things on the box, Jimmy Page enjoyed putting the set together. He told Cameron Crowe for the liner notes that, "Putting the material together, I had a big smile on my face. I love the running order," he said to Cameron. "It's shed new light on things and made them fresh. I think it's an interesting little journey." Let's continue our travels right now on Ultimate Classic Rock.

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7: Good evening. Quiet conditions are expected to continue tonight with temperatures falling back into those middle 60s. Notice the increase in cloud cover overnight as our next system set to approach come Saturday morning and becomes widespread as we head into the afternoon with a few thunderstorms possible. Severe weather is not expected, though periods of heavy rain could produce some localized flooding with some areas potentially picking up to 1 to 2 inches. Rain will gradually wind down as we head into early Sunday before another round of thunderstorms is set to arrive for the evening. I'm meteorologist Emma Keegan with WTOP 9.

There's The Last Call, another classic that you'll find on the 4-CD Led Zeppelin box set, which is also out there on cassette and vinyl. I shared just a small bit of the book with you a while ago, and it features some great essays by Cameron Crowe, Kurt Loder, and others. And if you're like me, you're going to get lost listening to this box set. So if you have it, maybe get it out and spend some more time with it this weekend. If it's not in your collection, there is something new for you to hunt down the next time you're at the record store. Good night from all of us here at Ultimate Classic Rock.

overnight tonight, we'll notice an increase in cloud cover as our next system is set to approach come Saturday morning, with temperatures falling back into the middle 60s, and tomorrow coming up into those lower 80s again. Widespread rain showers and a few thunderstorms can be expected for the afternoon and evening, with heavy rainfall as the primary concern, as locally some areas could get up to 1 to 2 inches of rain. That rain will gradually grind down as we head into the early on Sunday before another system approaches come Sunday evening. I'm meteorologist Emma Keegan with WTOP 9.

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1: Overnight tonight, we'll notice an increase in cloud cover as our next system is set to approach come Saturday morning, with temperatures falling back into the middle 60s, and tomorrow coming up into those lower 80s again. Widespread rain showers and a few thunderstorms can be expected for the afternoon and evening, with heavy rainfall as the primary concern, as locally some areas could get up to 1 to 2 inches of rain. That rain will gradually wind down as we head into the early on Sunday before another system approaches come Sunday evening. I'm meteorologist Emma Keegan with
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0: Overnight tonight, we'll notice an increase in cloud cover as our next system is set to approach come Saturday morning, with temperatures falling back into the middle 60s, and tomorrow coming up into those lower 80s again. Widespread rain showers and a few thunderstorms can be expected for the afternoon and evening, with heavy rainfall as the primary concern, as locally some areas could get up to 1 to 2 inches of rain. That rain will gradually wind down as we head into the early on Sunday before another system approaches come Sunday evening. I'm meteorologist Emma Keegan with WTOP9.
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2: 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Great albums from Pink Floyd from the 1970s and Aerosmith from the 1980s. 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Neil Peart would have been 74 today. So Rush, and more Rush. 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The 1980s with 80s to the max. I'm the captain. UCR Weekends coming your way. 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
3: Overnight tonight, we'll notice an increase in cloud cover as our next system is set to approach come Saturday morning, with temperatures falling back into the middle 60s, and tomorrow coming up into those lower 80s again. Widespread rain showers and a few thunderstorms can be expected for the afternoon and evening, with heavy rainfall as the primary concern, as locally some areas could get up to 1 to 2 inches of rain. That rain will gradually wind down as we head into early on Sunday before another system approaches come Sunday evening. I'm meteorologist Emma Keegan with WTOP 9.

Would you cry if you saw me crying? And would you save my soul tonight? Would you tremble if I touched your lips? Or would you laugh? Oh, please tell me this.

enter the WJER Birthday Contest, and you can win a celebration package from WJER, the station with the endless list of winners. WJER.

righteous. Sister Cena says funky. How bizarre.

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1: Overnight tonight, we'll notice an increase in cloud cover as our next system is set to approach come Saturday morning, with temperatures falling back into the middle 60s, and tomorrow coming up into those lower 80s again. Widespread rain showers and a few thunderstorms can be expected for the afternoon and evening, with heavy rainfall as the primary concern, as locally some areas could get up to 1 to 2 inches of rain. That rain will gradually wind down as we head into early on Sunday before another system approaches come Sunday evening. I'm meteorologist Emma Keegan with WTOP 9.
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0: Overnight tonight, we'll notice an increase in cloud cover as our next system is set to approach come Saturday morning, with temperatures falling back into the middle 60s, and tomorrow coming up into those lower 80s again. Widespread rain showers and a few thunderstorms can be expected for the afternoon and evening, with heavy rainfall as the primary concern, as locally some areas could get up to 1 to 2 inches of rain. That rain will gradually wind down as we head into the early on Sunday before another system approaches come Sunday evening. I'm meteorologist Emma Keegan with WTOP9.
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1: Rocking your Saturday, UCR Weekends coming your way. 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Great albums from Pink Floyd from the 1970s and Aerosmith from the 1980s. 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Neil Peart would have been 74 today. So Rush, Rush, and more Rush. 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The 1980s with 80s to the max. I'm the captain. 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
2: Overnight tonight, we'll notice an increase in cloud cover as our next system is set to approach come Saturday morning, with temperatures falling back into the middle 60s, and tomorrow coming up into those lower 80s again. Widespread rain showers and a few thunderstorms can be expected for the afternoon and evening, with heavy rainfall as the primary concern, as locally some areas could get up to 1 to 2 inches of rain. That rain will gradually wind down as we head into early on Sunday before another system approaches come Sunday evening. I'm meteorologist Emma Keegan with WTOP 9.

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Well, he is my final serenade. He is a gun and he is a blade. He is a picture that I saved too long. He is my credit card and keys, and the reason I won't find peace. He is a song I should not complete.

0: Overnight tonight, we'll notice an increase in cloud cover as our next system is set to approach come Saturday morning, with temperatures falling back into the middle 60s, and tomorrow coming up into those lower 80s again. Widespread rain showers and a few thunderstorms can be expected for the afternoon and evening, with heavy rainfall as the primary concern, as locally some areas could get up to 1 to 2 inches of rain. That rain will gradually grind down as we head into the early on Sunday before another system approaches come Sunday evening. I'm meteorologist Emma Keegan with WTOP9.
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2: Overnight tonight, we'll notice an increase in cloud cover as our next system is set to approach come Saturday morning, with temperatures falling back into the middle 60s, and tomorrow coming up into those lower 80s again. Widespread rain showers and a few thunderstorms can be expected for the afternoon and evening, with heavy rainfall as the primary concern, as locally some areas could get up to 1 to 2 inches of rain. That rain will gradually grind down as we head into the early on Sunday before another system approaches come Sunday evening. I'm meteorologist Emma Keegan.
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Overnight tonight, we'll notice an increase in cloud cover as our next system is set to approach come Saturday morning, with temperatures falling back into the middle 60s, and tomorrow coming up into those lower 80s again. Widespread rain showers and a few thunderstorms can be expected for the afternoon and evening, with heavy rainfall as the primary concern, as locally some areas could get up to 1 to 2 inches of rain. That rain will gradually wind down as we head into the early on Sunday before another system approaches come Sunday evening. I'm meteorologist Emma Keegan with WTOP 9.

0: There's something about fall that makes you want to bring a little color home. 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
2: AP News for Friday, September 11th. I'm Ben Thomas. Information marked the 25th anniversary of the 9/11 attacks. President Trump spoke at the Pentagon.
3: In those harrowing days after the attacks, we saw the authentic spirit of our nation.
2: And sing,
3: we will never, ever forget.
2: He drew parallels with the Iran War.
3: That's why we fight today.
2: But Faye Abouel-Ghassem reports a new front is opening in that war.
4: The Iranian-backed Houthi rebels are now inching closer to controlling the entire Bab al-Mandeb Strait, a key waterway at the entrance of the Red Sea. The Houthis now control the strategic port city of Mocha on the western coast, and they also control the island of Mayun, a tiny barren volcanic island right at the entrance of the strait.
2: Saudi Arabia has shut down its east-west pipeline after it was attacked by drones. It's played an important role in the kingdom's ability to export oil amid the disruption in the Strait of Hormuz. Meanwhile, Jennifer King reports.
5: Anthropic says it has blocked the accounts of Claude users in a Houthi-controlled area of northern Yemen who tried to use AI code to develop advanced missile guidance systems. The account users apparently tried to test a guided rocket and returned to the chatbot to find out why it had failed. The Houthis have already used Iranian-made missiles and unmanned submarines. The report suggests the rebels are trying to develop more sophisticated weapons as they fight to seize territory, damage Saudi oil facilities, and attack shipping. AI is transforming warfare around the world, adding to concerns about its rapid development. I'm Jennifer King.
2: Inflation accelerated last month amid spiking gas prices. The Labor Department's Consumer Price Index up 3.4% from August a year ago. Heading into the weekend, AAA had the average for a gallon of regular approaching $4.30, while diesel prices soared to a record at more than $6 per gallon. Stocks finished a down week with gains. This is AP News. Julie Walker on the New York City Firehouse, first to respond on 9/11.
6: Ten House has become a symbol for so many. Tourists stop and take pictures. Firefighters visit from near and far. A giant mural remembers the 343 members of the FDNY lost on 9/11. And through it all, firefighter Sal Organa remains.
7: People are still coming. 25 years, it's a good feeling. That they keep coming back. 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Never forget.
6: Six members of Engine 10 Ladder 10 died on 9/11. At 65, Organo is still on duty, the last of the firefighters assigned there in 2001 who still works there.
7: Wish my friends were still here, standing next to me telling the story. Some days not easy.
6: At Ground Zero, I'm Julie Walker.
2: 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I'm Ben Thomas. 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
1: Hi, I'm Terry from Empower Tusk.
0: Hi, I'm Lakin from the Tuscarawas County Health Department.
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1: During Recovery Month, Project Hope silhouettes are displayed throughout Tuscarawas County to shed a light on those we have lost from overdoses. We're reminding everyone that there is always hope.
0: Call the Tuscarawas County Hope Line at 330-663-6812. 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
3: Overnight tonight, we'll notice an increase in cloud cover as our next system is set to approach come Saturday morning, with temperatures falling back into the middle 60s, and tomorrow coming up into those lower 80s again. Widespread rain showers and a few thunderstorms can be expected for the afternoon and evening, with heavy rainfall as the primary concern, as locally some areas could get up to 1 to 2 inches of rain. That rain will gradually grind down as we head into the early on Sunday before another system approaches come Sunday evening. I'm meteorologist Emma Keegan with WTOP9.
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0: overnight tonight, we'll notice an increase in cloud cover as our next system is set to approach come Saturday morning, with temperatures falling back into the middle 60s, and tomorrow coming up into those lower 80s again. Widespread rain showers and a few thunderstorms can be expected for the afternoon and evening, with heavy rainfall as the primary concern, as locally some areas could get up to 1 to 2 inches of rain. That rain will gradually wind down as we head into the early on Sunday before another system approaches come Sunday evening. I'm meteorologist Emma Keegan with WTOP9.
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1: This is Bill Hammerstrom reporting for WJER News. Buckeye Career Center marked the 25th anniversary of 9/11 yesterday with a tribute that put students, instructors, and local police officers through a firefighter-level challenge. Fire and EMS instructor Nick McCoy says they climbed 36 trips up and down the school's burn building, the equivalent of 110 stories, to honor the first responders' sacrifices at the Twin Towers.
2: So just to remember 9/11 and the firefighters that didn't get to come back and all the first responders that didn't come back. And even the ones that did come back and searched through the rubble and lost their life searching through the rubble, either from cancer or from mental illness and suicide.
1: He says about 24 fire students took part, along with officers from New Philadelphia and Dover. Buckeye senior Adam Motz from Carrollton walked the steps in about 25 pounds of firefighter gear. He described the feeling afterwards as amazing.
3: It was pretty tiring, but you need the mental fortitude to do this. So basically I kept saying, you got to do you to do this, so I just basically just kept doing it until I basically tired out on like the 25th one. Then I took off most of my gear and continued it.
1: McCoy says the burn building, normally used for live fire training, added to the challenge with temperatures climbing into the 90s and low 100s inside the steel structure. But he says the students pushed through safely, showing pride in the profession they're preparing to enter. He says the annual climb helps them understand the sacrifice made on September 11th and keeps that history alive for generations that weren't yet born when the attacks happened. The Kent State Tuscarawas Performing Arts Center begins its 16th season this weekend. It starts with Fleetwood Gold today and includes around 24 shows, events, concerts, and other activities. PAC General Manager David Mitchell says September alone showcases the lineup's variety. The Fleetwood Mac Tribute Band kicks it off. Then a week later, it's the catered cultural extravaganza Passport to Brazil. Reservations for that must be made this week. Mitchell told our Laurel Quillen that the season takes two more left turns before September ends.
4: We've got Western Swing with Sleep at the Wheel. Sleep at the Wheel, they've won 10 Grammy Awards. They've been around for 50 years. They put on a good show. So that's going to be a lot of fun coming in on the 24th. And then something completely different on the 27th, we've got Celtic Thunder. We've got Irish music coming in.
1: Other season highlights include tributes to Bon Jovi, Billy Joel, and Elton John. Performances by famous bands like Kansas, Three Dog Night, and Sawyer Brown. The Price is Right Live and a Broadway musical in early October. It's The Music Man.
4: It's so exciting. I mean, those are big shows, big days, and it's impressive that, A, we can bring in a Broadway tour to New Philadelphia,
5: Absolutely.
4: Ohio. That same Broadway tour of The Music Man is also playing Los Angeles, California.
1: Tickets for Saturday night's Fleetwood Gold concert and all the shows and events in the PAC season are available online at kent.edu/TuskPAC. A local event this Sunday will honor those lost to suicide and offer hope to those who may be struggling. The No One Walks Alone Hope and Remembrance Walk is set for Southside Community Park in New Philadelphia. Empower Tusk coordinator Terry Miller says registration begins at 3 p.m. Sunday with a remembrance ceremony at 4.
6: So last year we had about 130 participants, and I say it's bittersweet. I love that we're able to provide that space for people to remember their loved ones, to grieve, to hold space for each other.
1: Organizers will have light refreshments, resource tables from counseling agencies and community partners, and live harp music. Adams Board Community Services Manager Leslie Korn says the walk concludes with a bell ceremony recognizing the county's suicide losses for 2025.
7: There are rocks to color to put words of affirmation out there for people who are struggling with their own mental illness or because of their loss. And we offer beads to represent who that person was to you. Are you a parent? Are you a sibling? Are you a supporter?
1: This year's speaker is Vivian Winters from the VA, returning to share a one-year perspective on her journey as a loss survivor and through grief. Reporting for WJER, I'm Bill Hammerstrom on The Voice of the Valley.
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8: Overnight tonight, we'll notice an increase in cloud cover as our next system is set to approach come Saturday morning, with temperatures falling back into the middle 60s, and tomorrow coming up into those lower 80s again. Widespread rain showers and a few thunderstorms can be expected for the afternoon and evening, with heavy rainfall as the primary concern, as locally some areas could get up to 1 to 2 inches of rain. That rain will gradually wind down as we head into early on Sunday before another system approaches come Sunday evening. I'm meteorologist Emma Keegan with WTOP 9.

Charlie got a pet monkey. He likes to get drunk and sing boogie woogie, and it sounds real funky. Come on, your time, boy. Sing one, monkey. Here we go. Let's hear it for the monkey. Woo! On Saturday night, they need some excitement. Jane gets right and the monkey gets tight, and their voice

0: The Who on the Voice of the Valley, WJER. Thank you for making us a part of your Saturday morning. More of your favorite oldies on the way here on WJER.
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The Kinks on AM 1450 and 100.9 FM WJER. If you are tired of waiting for sports, we're going to scratch that itch coming up in the 9 o'clock hour. Bill Hammerstrom and Roger Metzger will stop by and talk about sports with Sports Talk, driven by Ferris. That comes your way this morning at 9 a.m. Then stick around, football fans. It's college football action this evening on the Sports Voice of the Valley with the Ohio State Buckeyes at Texas. 6 o'clock is your pregame time. We'll bring you the kickoff at 7:30 tonight here on WJER.

0: I'm Bill Hammerstrom reporting for WJER, and these are your news headlines. Drivers in Tuscarawas and Stark counties are being reminded of a traffic change coming Monday. Beginning September 14th, the intersection of State Routes 21 and 212, about 4 miles north of Strasburg at the Tuscarawas-Stark County line, will become an all-way stop. After reviewing crash data at the intersection, ODOT officials said making it a four-way stop instead of a two-way stop will improve safety there. The Tuscarawas County Board of Developmental Disabilities has named Amy Adam as its new superintendent. She takes over for Nate Camban, who passed away in late July after leading the agency since 2017. Adam most recently oversaw operations and business functions at the Tusk BDD and has also held leadership positions in nonprofit and private sector organizations. The No One Walks Alone Hope and Remembrance Walk is Sunday in New Philadelphia at the Southside Community Park. It is hosted by the Suicide Prevention Committee and Empower Tusk. Registration starts at 3, and a remembrance ceremony is at 4 p.m., and again, that's on Sunday. Activities remaining this weekend include the final 2 days of the Midvale Miners Jubilee at Midvale Community Park. Springvale Health Center's 5th annual Hope Lives Concert and Poker Run is today at Hog Heaven. And Shunbrunn Village has its second day of Fall Lantern Tours tonight. Those are your news headlines. I'm Bill Hammerstrom reporting for WJER.
1: Overnight tonight, we'll notice an increase in cloud cover as our next system is set to approach come Saturday morning, with temperatures falling back into the middle 60s, and tomorrow coming up into those lower 80s again. Widespread rain showers and a few thunderstorms can be expected for the afternoon and evening, with heavy rainfall as the primary concern, as locally some areas could get up to 1 to 2 inches of rain. That rain will gradually grind down as we head into the early on Sunday before another system approaches come Sunday evening. I'm meteorologist Emma Keegan with WTOP9.
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0: The Monkees on a Saturday morning. Thank you so much for joining us here on WJER. 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

0: 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Laurel Quillen with you on your Saturday morning. It is a football weekend. We've already been bringing you high school football action on Friday nights, but this weekend we get to also bring you not only the Ohio State Buckeyes tonight on WJER, but tomorrow afternoon, the Cleveland Browns taking on the Jacksonville Jaguars. 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
1: This is Bill Hammerstrom reporting for WJER News. Buckeye Career Center marked the 25th anniversary of 9/11 yesterday with a tribute that put students, instructors, and local police officers through a firefighter-level challenge. Fire and EMS instructor Nick McCoy says they climbed 36 trips up and down the school's burn building, the equivalent of 110 stories, to honor the first responders' sacrifices at the Twin Towers.
2: So just to remember 9/11 and the firefighters that didn't get to come back and all the first responders that didn't come back. And even the ones that did come back and searched through the rubble and lost their life searching through the rubble, either from cancer or from mental illness and suicide.
1: He says about 24 fire students took part, along with officers from New Philadelphia and Dover. Buckeye senior Adam Motz from Carrollton walked the steps in about 25 pounds of firefighter gear. He described the feeling afterwards as amazing.
3: It was pretty tiring, but you need the mental fortitude to do this. And so basically I kept saying, you got a duty to do this, so I just basically just kept doing it until I basically tired out on like the 25th one. Then I took off most of my gear and continued it.
1: McCoy says the burn building, normally used for live fire training, added to the challenge with temperatures climbing into the 90s and low 100s inside the steel structure. But he says the students pushed through safely, showing pride in the profession they're preparing to enter. He says the annual climb helps them understand the sacrifice made on September 11th and keeps that history alive for generations that weren't yet born when the attacks happened. The Kent State Tuscarawas Performing Arts Center begins its 16th season this weekend. It starts with Fleetwood Gold today and includes around 24 shows, events, concerts, and other activities. PAC General Manager David Mitchell says September alone showcases the lineup's variety. The Fleetwood Mac Tribute Band kicks it off. Then a week later, it's the catered cultural extravaganza Passport to Brazil. Reservations for that must be made this week. Mitchell told our Laurel Quillen that the season takes two more left turns before September ends.
4: We've got Western Swing with Sleep at the Wheel. Asleep at the Wheel, they've won 10 Grammy Awards. They've been around for 50 years. They put on a good show. So that's going to be a lot of fun coming in on the 24th. And then something completely different on the 27th, we've got Celtic Thunder. We've got Irish music coming in.
1: Other season highlights include tributes to Bon Jovi, Billy Joel, and Elton John. 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The Price is Right Live and a Broadway musical in early October. It's The Music Man.
4: It's so exciting. I mean, those are big shows, big days, and it's impressive that, A, we can bring in a Broadway tour to New Philadelphia,
5: Ohio. Absolutely.
4: That same Broadway tour of The Music Man is also playing Los Angeles, California.
1: Tickets for Saturday night's Fleetwood Gold concert and all the shows and events in the PAC season are available online at kent.edu/TuskPAC. A local event this Sunday will honor those lost to suicide and offer hope to those who may be struggling. The No One Walks Alone Hope and Remembrance Walk is set for Southside Community Park in New Philadelphia. Empower Tusk coordinator Terry Miller says registration begins at 3 p.m. Sunday with a remembrance ceremony at 4.
6: So last year we had about 130 participants, and I say it's bittersweet. I love that we're able to provide that space for people to remember their loved ones, to grieve, to hold space for each other.
1: Organizers will have light refreshments, resource tables from counseling agencies and community partners, and live harp music. Adams Board Community Services Manager Leslie Korn says the walk concludes with a bell ceremony recognizing the county's suicide losses for 2025.
7: There are rocks to color to put words of affirmation out there for people who are struggling with their own mental illness or because of their loss. And we offer beads to represent who that person was to you. Are you a parent? Are you a sibling? Are you a supporter?
1: This year's speaker is Vivian Winters from the VA, returning to share a one-year perspective on her journey as a loss survivor and through grief. Reporting for WJER, I'm Bill Hammerstrom on The Voice of the Valley.
5: overnight tonight, we'll notice an increase in cloud cover as our next system is set to approach come Saturday morning, with temperatures falling back into the middle 60s, and tomorrow coming up into those lower 80s again. Widespread rain showers and a few thunderstorms can be expected for the afternoon and evening, with heavy rainfall as the primary concern, as locally some areas could get up to 1 to 2 inches of rain. That rain will gradually wind down as we head into the early on Sunday before another system approaches come Sunday evening. I'm meteorologist Emma Keegan with WTOP9.
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0: The memories of the 70s. A little bit hazy, but still make us smile. Thanks for joining us on a Saturday morning here on WJER. A lot of reasons to celebrate on this September 12th. If you like video games, perhaps you would like to spend the day celebrating National Video Game Day. I think that's where my son's going to be all day today, just like every other day. Coming up, we've got a better blend of your favorite music, also some news headlines and your Valley forecast on the way on WJER.
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Laurel Quillen with you on a Saturday morning. Hope you're feeling all right. That's Joe Cocker on The Voice of the Valley. Coming your way in just a few minutes, we'll bring you some news headlines and we'll look at those details for the weekend weather forecast. That's all coming up here on The Voice of the Valley, WJER.

0: I'm Bill Hammerstrom reporting for WJER, and these are your news headlines. Drivers in Tuscarawas and Stark counties are being reminded of a traffic change coming Monday. Beginning September 14th, the intersection of State Routes 21 and 212, about 4 miles north of Strasburg at the Tuscarawas-Stark County line, will become an all-way stop. After reviewing crash data at the intersection, ODOT officials said making it a four-way stop instead of a two-way stop will improve safety there. The Tuscarawas County Board of Developmental Disabilities has named Amy Adam as its new superintendent. She takes over for Nate Camban, who passed away in late July after leading the agency since 2017. Adam most recently oversaw operations and business functions at the Tusk BDD and has also held leadership positions in nonprofit and private sector organizations. The No One Walks Alone Hope and Remembrance Walk is Sunday in New Philadelphia at the Southside Community Park. It is hosted by the Suicide Prevention Committee and Empower Tusk. Registration starts at 3, and a remembrance ceremony is at 4 p.m., and again, that's on Sunday. Activities remaining this weekend include the final 2 days of the Midvale Miners Jubilee at Midvale Community Park. Springvale Health Center's 5th Annual Hope Lives Concert and Poker Run is today at Hog Heaven. And Shunbrunn Village has its second day of Fall Lantern Tours tonight. Those are your news headlines. I'm Bill Hammerstrom reporting for WJER.
1: Overnight tonight, we'll notice an increase in cloud cover as our next system is set to approach come Saturday morning, with temperatures falling back into the middle 60s, and tomorrow coming up into those lower 80s again. Widespread rain showers and a few thunderstorms can be expected for the afternoon and evening, with heavy rainfall as the primary concern, as locally some areas could get up to 1 to 2 inches of rain. That rain will gradually grind down as we head into the early on Sunday before another system approaches come Sunday evening. I'm meteorologist Emma Keegan with WTOP9.
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0: the Rolling Stones on WJER. Thanks for hanging out with us on a Saturday morning. 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
1: This is Bill Hammerstrom reporting for WJER News. Buckeye Career Center marked the 25th anniversary of 9/11 yesterday with a tribute that put students, instructors, and local police officers through a firefighter-level challenge. Fire and EMS instructor Nick McCoy says they climbed 36 trips up and down the school's burn building, the equivalent of 110 stories, to honor the first responders' sacrifices at the Twin Towers.
2: So just to remember 9/11 and the firefighters that didn't get to come back and all the first responders that didn't come back. And even the ones that did come back and searched through the rubble and lost their life searching through the rubble, either from cancer or from mental illness and suicide.
1: He says about 24 fire students took part, along with officers from New Philadelphia and Dover. Buckeye senior Adam Motz from Carrollton walked the steps in about 25 pounds of firefighter gear. He described the feeling afterwards as amazing.
3: It was pretty tiring, but you need the mental fortitude to do this. And so basically I kept saying, you got a duty to do this, so I just basically just kept doing it until I basically tired out on like the 25th one. Then I took off most of my gear and continued it.
1: McCoy says the burn building, normally used for live fire training, added to the challenge with temperatures climbing into the 90s and low 100s inside the steel structure. But he says the students pushed through safely, showing pride in the profession they're preparing to enter. He says the annual climb helps them understand the sacrifice made on September 11th and keeps that history alive for generations that weren't yet born when the attacks happened. The Kent State Tuscarawas Performing Arts Center begins its 16th season this weekend. It starts with Fleetwood Gold today and includes around 24 shows, events, concerts, and other activities. PAC General Manager David Mitchell says September alone showcases the lineup's variety. The Fleetwood Mac Tribute Band kicks it off. Then a week later, it's the catered cultural extravaganza Passport to Brazil. Reservations for that must be made this week. Mitchell told our Laurel Quillen that the season takes two more left turns before September ends.
4: We've got Western Swing with Sleep at the Wheel. Sleep at the Wheel, they've won 10 Grammy Awards. They've been around for 50 years. They put on a good show. So that's going to be a lot of fun coming in on the 24th. And then something completely different on the 27th, we've got Celtic Thunder. We've got Irish music coming in.
1: Other season highlights include tributes to Bon Jovi, Billy Joel, and Elton John. 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The Price is Right Live and a Broadway musical in early October. It's The Music Man.
4: It's so exciting. I mean, those are big shows, big days, and it's impressive that, A, we can bring in a Broadway tour to New Philadelphia,
5: Absolutely.
4: Ohio. That same Broadway tour of The Music Man is also playing Los Angeles, California.
1: Tickets for Saturday night's Fleetwood Gold concert and all the shows and events in the PAC season are available online at kent.edu/TuskPAC. A local event this Sunday will honor those lost to suicide and offer hope to those who may be struggling. The No One Walks Alone Hope and Remembrance Walk is set for Southside Community Park in New Philadelphia. Empower Tusk coordinator Terry Miller says registration begins at 3 p.m. Sunday with a remembrance ceremony at 4.
6: So last year we had about 130 participants, and I say it's bittersweet. I love that we're able to provide that space for people to remember their loved ones, to grieve, to hold space for each other.
1: Organizers will have light refreshments, resource tables from counseling agencies and community partners, and live harp music. Adams Board Community Services Manager Leslie Korn says the walk concludes with a bell ceremony recognizing the county's suicide losses for 2025.
7: There are rocks to color to put words of affirmation out there for people who are struggling with their own mental illness or because of their loss. And we offer beads to represent who that person was to you. Are you a parent? Are you a sibling? Are you a supporter?
1: This year's speaker is Vivian Winters from the VA, returning to share a one-year perspective on her journey as a loss survivor and through grief. Reporting for WJER, I'm Bill Hammerstrom on The Voice of the Valley.
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Laurel Quillen with you on your weekend. Thanks for spending your Saturday morning with us. Tom Reed is going to join us in just a few minutes. He has a peek at Outdoors in the Valley. That's coming your way next on WJER.

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0: 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I'm your host, Tom Reed. 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The Tuscarawas Valley Farmers Market continues this Wednesday from 3 to 7 in Dover. 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The Dover Public Library and the Reeves Museum will present A Cemetery Walk at Dover Burial Park next Saturday, September 19th at 11 a.m. Tour the cemetery to hear stories of the area's history and people. 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

0: I'm Bill Hammerstrom reporting for WJER, and these are your news headlines. Drivers in Tuscarawas and Stark counties are being reminded of a traffic change coming Monday. Beginning September 14th, the intersection of State Routes 21 and 212, about 4 miles north of Strasburg at the Tuscarawas-Stark County line, will become an all-way stop. After reviewing crash data at the intersection, ODOT officials said making it a four-way stop instead of a two-way stop will improve safety there. The Tuscarawas County Board of Developmental Disabilities has named Amy Adam as its new superintendent. She takes over for Nate Camban, who passed away in late July after leading the agency since 2017. Adam most recently oversaw operations and business functions at the Tusk BDD and has also held leadership positions in nonprofit and private sector organizations. The No One Walks Alone Hope and Remembrance Walk is Sunday in New Philadelphia at the Southside Community Park. It is hosted by the Suicide Prevention Committee and Empower Tusk. Registration starts at 3, and a remembrance ceremony is at 4 p.m., and again, that's on Sunday. Activities remaining this weekend include the final 2 days of the Midvale Miners Jubilee at Midvale Community Park. Springvale Health Center's 5th annual Hope Lives Concert and Poker Run is today at Hog Heaven. And Shunbrunn Village has its second day of Fall Lantern Tours tonight. Those are your news headlines. I'm Bill Hammerstrom reporting for WJER.
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0: Hey, good morning, Bill, and everybody listening to WJER this morning. This is Amy Smith. I am out at Dover Bueller's today for a very special event. It is the free community shred and e-cycle event brought to you by the Better Business Bureau, and I am talking with their fearless leader, Frank. Good morning, Frank.
1: Good morning. How are you?
0: I'm great. It's a beautiful day so far, and people are already lining up for this event that doesn't start until 9 o'clock. That's great.
1: Yeah, you know, every year it seems like they get earlier and earlier as we set up. There's always people pulling in, but and I think that's great because it's important to them to get rid of their documents and things that need to be destroyed.
0: And what inspired the Better Business Bureau to not only do this event but to bring it to Dover?
1: Well, the event is actually entitled "Protect Your Identification" or "Protect Your ID Day," and it goes a long way with trust and integrity and ethics and things like that, keeping people from stealing your identity. Mm-hmm. And we do five of these a year. We do our big one is in Canton, and that's in the spring. We also do this one here in Dover. And then we have three of them in West Virginia. We have one in Wheeling, Charleston, and Huntington. So we try to cover our service area with these.
0: That's an awesome community service. It is free to drop off your paper items, your documents that need shredded. Small charges for some electronics and not others. There is a post on the WJER Facebook page with the flyer that explains some of that, or you can visit ecycleohio.com before you come out, and you just drive through. You don't even have to get out of your car.
1: Yeah, that's the best part of it is you drive through. We've got lanes set up. We'll direct you into the right lane, whether you have paper shred or e-cycling, and we'll put you in the right lane, and we'll get you in and out as quickly as we can.
0: All right, sounds good. I brought my bag of items for the e-cycling truck, and I'm looking forward to doing the responsible thing with those and making sure also that they don't fall into the wrong hands. We do want to thank Huntington Bank for sponsoring this event, along with the Parkway Auto Group. And our broadcast is brought to you by Bob and Pete's Floors, Walsh University, and the Stark County Auto Dealers Association. So, Frank, we're kicking off 2 hours of live broadcast here, but you guys are here today till noon.
1: Yeah, that's the plan. We're going to set up here and get ready by 9 o'clock, and hopefully the rain will hold off, and rain or shine, we're going to be here. So come on out and bring your e-cycling and recycling materials, and we'll get it taken care of for you.
0: All right. Thanks a lot, Frank. We look forward to talking to you again through the next 2 hours. And Bill, we want to extend an offer to our WJER listeners. If you're driving through, you see the table over here, give me a wave. I have some prizes to hand out to the people that specifically give me a wave. So you're going to want to be sure to say hi to me on your left. Bill, I'll be back with you in about 10 minutes here on WJER.
2: All right, thanks, Amy. Bill Hammerstrom here getting ready for Sports Talk in about 15 minutes, so stay tuned for that. But we'll have more with Amy Smith from Bueller's coming up in a little bit here on your Voice of the Valley.

0: I'm here once again at the Better Business Bureau's Document Shredding and E-Cycling Day at Dover Buellers. We are located and set up on the north side of the store. As you pull in, you'll see the line of cars already here. Look for the Go Shred trucks. And I'm talking with one of our volunteers today, Diana. How are you this morning?
1: Oh, fine, thanks.
0: You were here bright and early to set up and help get everything straightened out. And we have a line of cars and we haven't even started yet.
1: Right, that's about the way it always is, so.
0: Well, we've been promoting that it's a free event. You can shred your documents free of charge, some small charges for some electronics. But if you would like to make a monetary donation, you are here to collect those. And where is that going?
1: It goes towards our BBB Charitable and Educational Fund.
0: Okay. Well, that is a worthy cause. So if you have a few bucks in your pocket, swing by and see Diana when you first pull in here. We are getting ready to kick things off at 9 o'clock. We want to thank the Huntington Bank for being the corporate sponsor of today's event, along with the Parkway Auto Group. And we want to thank Bob and Pete's Floors in Canton for sponsoring this segment of our broadcast. You'll find them at bobandpetesfloors.com. Bill, I will be back with you after we get things started here at 9 o'clock at Dover Buellers, the Better Business Bureau Shred Day.
2: Thank you, Amy. Just a few minutes away from Sports Talk, driven by Ferris, we have the Tuscarawas County Browns backers here. But Amy will continue to join us for about the next hour and a half from that Better Business Bureau Shred Day. And again, that is at the Buellers in Dover. So stay tuned for more details on that here on your Voice of the Valley.

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0: This is Bill Hammerstrom reporting for WJER News. Buckeye Career Center marked the 25th anniversary of 9/11 yesterday with a tribute that put students, instructors, and local police officers through a firefighter-level challenge. Fire and EMS instructor Nick McCoy says they climbed 36 trips up and down the school's burn building, the equivalent of 110 stories, to honor the first responders' sacrifices at the Twin Towers.
1: So just to remember 9/11 and the firefighters that didn't get to come back and all the first responders that didn't come back, and even the ones that did come back and searched through the rubble and lost their life searching through the rubble, either from cancer or from mental illness and suicide.
0: He says about 24 fire students took part, along with officers from New Philadelphia and Dover. Buckeye senior Adam Motz from Carrollton walked the steps in about 25 pounds of firefighter gear. He described the feeling afterwards as amazing.
2: It was pretty tiring, but you need the mental fortitude to do this. And so basically I kept saying, you got to do you to do this. So I just basically just kept doing it until I basically tired out on like the 25th one. Then I took off most of my gear and continued it.
0: McCoy says the burn building, normally used for live fire training, added to the challenge with temperatures climbing into the 90s and low 100s inside the steel structure. But he says the students pushed through safely, showing pride in the profession they're preparing to enter. He says the annual climb helps them understand the sacrifice made on September 11th and keeps that history alive for generations that weren't yet born when the attacks happened. The Kent State Tuscarawas Performing Arts Center begins its 16th season this weekend. It starts with Fleetwood Gold today and includes around 24 shows, events, concerts, and other activities. PAC General Manager David Mitchell says September alone showcases the lineup's variety. The Fleetwood Mac Tribute Band kicks it off. Then a week later, it's the catered cultural extravaganza Passport to Brazil. Reservations for that must be made this week. Mitchell told our Laurel Quillen that the season takes two more left turns before September ends.
3: We've got Western Swing with Sleep at the Wheel. Asleep at the Wheel, they've won 10 Grammy Awards. They've been around for 50 years. They put on a good show. So that's going to be a lot of fun coming in on the 24th. And then something completely different on the 27th, we've got Celtic Thunder. We've got Irish music coming in.
0: Other season highlights include tributes to Bon Jovi, Billy Joel, and Elton John. Performances by famous bands like Kansas, Three Dog Night, and Sawyer Brown. The Price is Right live and a Broadway musical in early October. It's The Music Man.
3: It's so exciting. I mean, those are big shows, big days, and it's impressive that, A, we can bring in a Broadway tour to New Philadelphia,
4: Absolutely.
3: Ohio. That same Broadway tour of The Music Man is also playing Los Angeles, California.
0: Tickets for Saturday night's Fleetwood Gold concert and all the shows and events in the PAC season are available online at kent.edu/TuskPAC. A local event this Sunday will honor those lost to suicide and offer hope to those who may be struggling. The No One Walks Alone Hope and Remembrance Walk is set for Southside Community Park in New Philadelphia. Empower Tusk coordinator Terry Miller says registration begins at 3 p.m. Sunday with a remembrance ceremony at 4.
5: So last year we had about 130 participants, and I say it's bittersweet. I love that we're able to provide that space for people to remember their loved ones, to grieve, to hold space for each other.
0: Organizers will have light refreshments, resource tables from counseling agencies and community partners, and live harp music. Adams Board Community Services Manager Leslie Korn says the walk concludes with a bell ceremony recognizing the county's suicide losses for 2025.
6: There are rocks to color to put words of affirmation out there for people who are struggling with their own mental illness or because of their loss. And we offer beads to represent who that person was to you. Are you a parent? Are you a sibling? Are you a supporter?
0: This year's speaker is Vivian Winters from the VA, returning to share a one-year perspective on her journey as a loss survivor and through grief. Reporting for WJER, I'm Bill Hammerstrom on The Voice of the Valley.
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0: Your WJER sports team this morning, Bill Hammerstrom, Roger Metzger, after a late night of high school football yesterday. How'd it go here back at the station?
8: Good, back here. Glad to see you made it back from Lexington.
0: One of the long rides in the Ohio Cardinal Conference is Dover football joins for the first time in a long time. New Philadelphia's used to it by now, and both teams went north.
4: And both came back with wins.
0: Yeah, so that OCC is wide open. Dover and New Philadelphia, both undefeated, and Ashland was undefeated coming in, and New Philadelphia knocked them off. So that's
4: a big win for them last night, yeah.
0: That could mean that game at the end of the season, Week 10, could mean a whole lot when the Quakers and Tornadoes meet.
4: You never know.
0: Now, I know the coaches aren't looking ahead that far.
4: Not that far, no.
0: But we are. Why not? How'd everything else go in here?
4: Very smoothly. We had some issues with the phones at halftime. We usually go out and talk to some of the stringers out there, get some live look-ins of games. But we had some phone issues, but we got it straightened out, and we had a good post-game last night with all our winning coaches calling in.
0: All right, we will have more when we get to the Windies scoreboard update, give you all the scores from last night. Again, Dover and New Philadelphia both won here on WJER and on the Big Z Sports Network. Also wins by Garraway. Claymont had a victory. Strasburg with a big win. Again, we'll get to all that coming up in our Wendy's scoreboard update. We'll also talk Guardians. They had a win yesterday as well. We'll have some more details on that. But right now, in studio with us, the Tuscarawas County Browns backers representing them today, Rich Desiker, Jason Haney, Quinn Connor. Thanks, guys, for coming in.
8: It's always a pleasure, man. Thank you, guys.
9: Thanks for having us again.
10: Thank you. Yeah.
0: And the season starts on Sunday at Jacksonville. How about we start right there? What do you think?
8: Depends on the quarterback play. I mean, if the quarterback plays okay, but to me, I think the fan base wants Shador. And I just, talked to some of the alumni. They were saying, hey, if they were thinking if this first game was home, number two would be starting. So
4: I tend to agree with you, Rich. But, I've said this before, but I think the decision they did to go with Deshaun was it's easier to go from – if Deshaun fails, it's easier to get Shador in
8: transition to
4: than the other way around. If Shador starts and he got a problem, I can't imagine what that would be like. Yeah. I mean, as far as I don't think that would go well.
8: I don't think so either.
4: I think we're going to see Sanders regardless of somewhere along this season. Yeah, I mean, I can't imagine
8: especially
4: the whole
8: if they
4: season.
8: Go 0-2 and come back.
4: Yeah,
8: the home
4: that's
8: going to
4: be
8: Carolina.
4: That would be interesting to see how that works. If they go 0-2, what will they start Sanders at home? I mean,
8: that's what I'm thinking. That's what I'm hoping.
4: But if they
8: go 2-0,
4: if they go 2-0 or 1-1 and look decent,
8: yeah,
4: then what do you do? Yep. So it's going to be interesting how they handle things. Yeah.
0: So you guys are the Browns backers of Tuscarawas County. We know you. Rub elbows with the big wigs there for the Cleveland Browns when you go to their groundbreakings and everything. Jimmy Haslam's on your speed dial and everything. Do you have to be careful when you talk about the Browns? Like, I mean, fans are really critical of some things, and you're Browns fans. I mean, you put up with a lot. Do you have to, hold your tongue on social media, or do you have to be like,
8: A little bit, but like I said, talking, it's funny. If you talk to the alumni, they don't hold back. Talking to Hanford and Felix and Eric Metcalf, they don't hold back with their feelings. So it's easier to talk to them. Now, when Jason and I went to the groundbreaking, we were on our best behavior with Jimmy and Dee. We didn't say, nothing wrong with them. So
4: Yeah.
10: Overall, they want a positive outlook. And we're a typical fan just like anybody else. So we have good days and bad days and good thoughts and bad thoughts. But overall, the goal is, we're true fans. We see everything what everybody else is doing. But we try to have the glass half full optimism.
0: Yeah, as a Facebook friend with Rich, just every once in a while, one of those sneak in there about Shador or Deshaun or something. But it seems not so often. I think if you really wanted to do what you wanted to do, it might be a little more frequently.
4: I was going to say, the national media, they think this team is just the worst. I mean, maybe then the bottom. But I think that's kind of good.
8: That's good for us.
4: Because nobody's expecting this team to do anything.
8: Then they're very talented.
4: And they won, five games last year and really didn't have much of an offense at all.
8: No.
4: So then, you figure if they get any kind of offense.
8: I think they revamped the line just a little bit. Then with Boston and Concepcion at receiver, Fan and a tight end, it's
4: and
8: very
4: that's
8: going to
4: be that the offensive line, guys, I think is going to be the biggest key you know, how this season goes.
8: Yep.
0: There was a ranking on ESPN by one of their writers about the least watchable teams in the NFL. And at the bottom of that list was the Cleveland Browns. They must have never been to Shenanigans to watch a game,
8: guess
0: right?
8: Not, no. I guess no.
0: Tell me what you guys do on Sundays.
8: Well, we have our Tuscarawas County Browns Backers headquarters, which is at Shenanigans Bar and Grill. We have, you know, watch parties. We have alumni down. We have raffles. We're going to unveil our mug club this Sunday. And again, you know, I've always talked about Shenanigans. Without Lene and Jesse, our chapter wouldn't be zero. They put so much time and effort for us. They revamped the patio for us. They're just great people, and without them, we would have nothing.
0: All right, now you and Jason have both talked. You got the new guy here, Quinn Connor.
9: Yes.
0: Quinn, how'd you get involved with the Browns Backers?
9: Well, I went to a lot of their Browns Backers functions and met these gentlemen. Got to know them pretty well, and they were looking for a little bit of help, and Rich reached out to me, and I was very excited to join their group. The great guys, and very honored to be part of this.
4: They didn't twist your arm or anything?
9: No, they didn't. No, I've been a Browns fan my whole life, and it was very easy.
0: All right, tell me the story of your Browns fandom.
9: Oh, my. It goes back to when I was real little with watching Brian Sipe and the Cardiac Kids to Bernie and Clay Matthews and all those greats. It's just exciting times, and I'm excited to see these young rookies and second-year players. I think we have a good future building in Cleveland.
11: I agree.
0: Your fandom's like our fandom, too, around the same time, and it amazes me. Maybe you could talk about it. I know you got Eric Metcalf coming back here. Carlos Baerga was here a little while ago. You get all these guys that we remember. I think he talks to Felix Wright about every week or so. Isn't that wild?
9: It is, yes. That's wild. It's fun to meet these guys. Carlos was fantastic to meet. We're excited to have Eric Metcalf in. Phil Taylor's coming in next week. We have the Scottish Hammer coming in tomorrow. That'll be fun. He's we met him up in Cleveland area.
4: Yeah, can you say how that? I was gonna say that was a kind of a last second thing, man. And how did that all come about? Do you know?
9: Well, Rich gave us a call, and he's working with a chapter up in that area, and they were having him in, so we jumped in the car, drove up there, and got to meet him, and him and his family were fantastic, and he reached out to Rich the other day and said, "I'd like to come down to Shenanigans."
4: Wow, no kidding.
9: And so, yeah, he's
4: just
9: a great
4: guy.
9: Huh? Just like that.
8: The only thing he asked for is make sure Shenanigans has cold draft beer. That's all he needed.
4: Sounds like Jamie Gillen. That sounds exactly like him.
8: Yeah, he's excited. He was, like I said, all these guys that come down, I try to bring it to the community, to the Dover, New Philadelphia area. Because, like, growing up, you don't see a lot of people come down to Dover, New Philly. And to have that, to have this, like, in our plate now to give back to the community of Dover, New Philly, that's all that matters to us.
4: Yeah.
0: All right, that's Sunday at Shenanigans. Watch the Browns with the Browns Backers and the Scottish Hammer. I would recommend watching the Browns with the Scottish Hammer, maybe trying to keep up with the Scottish Hammer at the bar.
8: Good luck.
0: I mean, that's just my suggestion.
8: We tried.
0: All right. Hey, we're going to have more with the Browns Backers. It is time for our Wendy's scoreboard update. So how about we roll through those high school football scores from yesterday. Dover beat Lexington 43-7 on the road. Dieter Weber, 23 of 28 for 260 yards, a couple of touchdowns passing, one rushing touchdown. We gave our Subway player of the game to the kicker, Jacob Noretto, because the field position was huge in that game. The Lexington Minutemen did rush for like 180 or so yards in the first half, but they had to go 80 or more yards every time, and they only were able to get one touchdown. So we went special teams for the
4: nice.
0: Player of the game.
4: Yeah, spread it around a little bit. Yeah,
0: Noretto's kicking it out of the back of the end zone or pinning them deep on punts. So special teams
4: but
0: get the award.
4: I'm very impressed with Dieter Weber. I heard you last night talking about his completion percentage. Just unbelievable, right?
0: 82% coming into that game, and in that game, he was exactly at 82%. 82%?
8: That's like Julian Sayin numbers right there, man.
0: Yeah. And I'm keeping the stats, and I only have like 3 incompletions marked. And every week I think, that can't be right.
4: That can't be right, no.
0: But it is. I get the official stats from them, and he's only throwing about 3 or 4 incompletions each game. How about New Philadelphia, the rushing attack for them? Colson Fox, Caleb Crothers, they both over 200 yards for Fox and over 100 yards for Crothers. They win 35-10 after trailing 10-0 at Ashland.
11: Yeah, they were, like I said, they're down 10-0 and didn't let them score at all in the second half. And yeah, their offensive rushing game was just unbelievable last night, especially in the second half. They were just running the football at will, and Ashland just couldn't do anything about it.
0: Also have Strasburg defeated Canaan Valley. You can watch the replay of that one on the Big Z Sports YouTube channel. 29-22, Strasburg scored late. Quarterback Brody Buffman, 4 touchdowns, 2 on the ground, 2 in the air. Ryan Becker, 6 catches, 114 yards, a couple of touchdowns, and they scored that winning touchdown. But about a minute 46 left in that game.
11: Yeah, and took the ball down the field and was able to get that last-second score and held on for the win.
0: Claymont continues to dominate, 49-6 over Carrollton. They're undefeated 4-0. Quarterback Brady Henry had 3 touchdown passes. Seems like the year of the receiver. Jackson Jinks, 8 catches, 122 yards, and 3 touchdowns, and an interception.
11: And Claymont's defense has just been outstanding this whole season. And through 4 games, they've only given up 1 offensive touchdown. So they're really playing well in defense.
0: And we also have Garaway beating Zanesville, 48-22. Matt Fry, another 5 rushing touchdowns and a scoop and score.
11: All in the first half, yeah. He was most of it, in the first half. So just another great performance by Matthew Fry.
0: Let's go through the rest of them. Ridgewood, 14-12 over Wheeling Central Catholic. Fairless, 37-0 over Tuskegee Valley. Utica, 48-34 over Newcomerstown.
11: That was a crazy offensive game.
0: Union Local over Harrison Central, 49-7. Sandy Valley falls to East Canton 25-15, and Malvern loses to Mogador 46-16. How about Major League Baseball yesterday? Not on WJER because we had high school football, but the Guardians beat the Twins 5-2, just a half game back.
11: Yeah,
0: in the AL Central.
11: Yeah, and they gained a game on the White Sox, gained a game on Toronto, gained a game on Texas. So it was a good night for the your Cleveland Guardians.
0: Angel Martinez, a 2-run home run and a double. And then they said Rocktember. That doesn't sound quite right. Don't you wait till October for that?
11: Rocktember.
0: Yeah. Shouldn't you wait until October for that?
11: Playoff Rookio, man. I'm telling you what. He came through again last night.
0: A big double to add 2 runs at the end of that game. 36th save for Cade Smith. Parker Messick didn't get the decision, but he pitched 5 1/3 innings, 1 run, 3 hits. They're lined up pretty good against the Twins. They have a series against the White Sox starting on Monday. They don't have their top of their rotation in for that one, but it'll be a big series.
11: Well, from what I heard today they're going to go with a bullpen game. So I think that they're going to line up where Messick and Gavin Williams actually do pitch against the White Sox. So that's going to be big for them. So I think they're saving their big guns for this big series that's coming up.
0: Some other scores: White Sox lost their 4th in a row to the Cardinals, 7-3. The Brewers beat the Reds 20-0.
11: 20-0.
0: 2 lousy hits. That's all they got. Do I still have to report on the Reds? There's a couple people out there listening who keep telling me I need to report on Reds and Pirates scores.
11: I think they
0: lost 20-0. They're out of it. Do I still have to do Reds reporting?
11: Yeah, you still. Even though they lost, you still gotta get those scores in.
0: Pirates lost to the Cubs 12-2. They're not quite as far out of it as the Reds. They're at 500.
11: Well, thank you for the Buckeyes for beating up on the White Sox during the week. That was huge for the Guardians.
0: And then today we have a big college football game here on WJER.
11: Ohio
0: State
11: at
0: Texas.
11: Today?
0: Huge.
11: No kidding.
0: Number 1 versus number 4, Ohio State and Texas in Austin, Texas. That's a big one. And then tomorrow on WJER, it's the Jaguars hosting the Browns. And I think that's our Wendy scoreboard update. We have to check in again with Amy Smith. We'll get that to you in a minute. You might hear a little bit of music after this as I do some technical stuff to get it on the air. But after that, we'll be back with the Browns backers here on Sports Talk, driven by Ferris.
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0: Good morning, Bill. Amy Smith back here live at Dover Buellers for the Better Business Bureau's free community shred and e-cycle event. It just kicked off here at 9 o'clock. There was a line of cars waiting before it even opened, and we expect a steady stream of traffic all morning. They will be here until noon today, and we are encouraging people to get rid of those sensitive documents that could expose you to identity theft, a big problem that we all face these days in this world. So this is a great way to get rid of those, make sure they're recycled properly. And also, if you have some electronic items, there are small charges for some of those, not a lot, and they'll get rid of them here from eCycle Ohio. Go Shred is on site, and I am joined by a special guest for this segment, Bob Prue of Bob and Pete's Floorings. Welcome to WJER.
1: Thank you for having me.
0: This is your debut on our station, so good morning. Thanks for coming out, and thanks for sponsoring this broadcast. Let's talk a little bit for a moment about Bob and Pete's Flooring. Where are you located, and what do you specialize in?
1: Yeah, we are located in Canton, Ohio on West Tuscarawas Street. This is my 33rd year as owner and in the business, so we do residential floor covering. So been our bread and butter for several years of replacement of your carpet, your hard surface flooring, and kitchen bathrooms at the house, but we also specialize in commercial. We do a lot of Main Street, from churches to doctor's offices, really any type of commercial work we do. And really expanding into a big part of our business right now is some remodeling with showers. We do a lot of ceramic and tiled custom showers, but we're doing these new panel systems. That's a big part of our business that we're evolving in, and countertops. And we do a lot of things that people don't always realize. So it's been fun kind of talking about it and kind of marketing some different aspects that people don't realize outside of just the typical flooring market.
0: A lot more than floors. You're going to have to leave me your card because I desperately want my tub turned into a walk-in shower. That is a dream of mine. So that's become really popular these days.
1: It is very much so. A lot of these are advertised, these one-day shower turnarounds, and they're not quite that simple. But boy, it's become very cost-effective, and we're getting more of those walk-in showers and those, you know, those tubs and showers have been around for years. It's kind of easy to switch them over into these new modern type showers and more new modern doors and your fixtures and everything. It can create a whole new look in your bathroom very simply and pretty easily.
0: And a lot easier to clean than leaning over that tub side. So that's something great to check out at Bob and Pete's. At our former location on the Boulevard in Dover, we did a full bathroom remodel. We got our flooring at Bob and Pete's. It was a great experience. So thank you for that. And thank you for your support of the Better Business Bureau.
1: Absolutely. I've been on the board of directors for a couple of years, and always and just from a company and personal standpoint, I love to give back to the community. And these Go Shred events are a great way to help with that and participate and be a part of it.
0: Absolutely. That is, when we talk about shopping local right there, that's exactly why, because the dollars you spend stay here in our community with our family owned and operated businesses like Bob and Pete's. If somebody wants to check you out online or in person, where can they find you?
1: Yeah, well, we're located at 4713 Tuscarawas Street West in Canton, 330-478-0576. Our number, you can call, reach in, and then through our website, bobandpetesfloors.com.
0: Couldn't be easier than that. Well, thank you so much again for supporting our broadcast this morning, along with Huntington Bank and the Parkway Auto Group, who sponsored this event. Again, they'll be here. They're singing your jingle. That's proof of an effective radio jingle.
1: Exactly, yes.
0: All right, this guy knows what he's doing. So stay tuned. We will have more from Dover Buellers, the Better Business Bureau's free community shred and e-cycle event going on now until noon today in Dover. Bill, I'll send it back to you and talk to you again in just a few minutes. Thank you.
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3: Bill Hammerstein, Roger Metzger back on Sports Talk, driven by Ferris. We are back with the Tuscarawas County Browns backers talking Cleveland Browns. They start the season tomorrow right here on WJER in Jacksonville against the Jaguars. I missed your discussion during the break. Was it radio worthy, or is it... something that you can't.
4: I don't even know what were we talking about, guys. Do you remember what we talked about?
3: You were talking about the plan.
5: We forget things quick.
3: For
4: yeah, I'm old, man.
3: Deshaun Watson.
4: Oh, we were just I think we discussed it on the air. You know, we were figuring out what.
3: And what's the plan for the backup quarterback? Shedeur Sanders going to be active for this game?
4: I think so. I think he'll be active. And like I said, we were discussing. You know, I understand their thinking where they're going to go with Deshaun to start because I don't think you can go the other way around.
5: No,
4: I just don't think you can do that.
3: You know what made me sad this year? Nick Chubb retiring.
4: Yeah.
5: Yes.
3: He'd be a nice guy to get here, but he's not really a public sort of guy.
5: Try. Still trying. You never know. You never know.
6: Yeah, Rich has a good luck with alumni. So with Chubb being an official alumni now, maybe we can try to work
4: good,
6: on that.
4: Good point. Good point.
5: You never know.
3: That's Jason Haney with Rich Desiker, Quinn Connor, all from the Tuscarawas County Browns backers. I know you got the Scottish Hammer coming in on Sunday. You want to talk about some of your other visitors events coming up here in the near future?
5: I just want to break. So for tomorrow, just real quick, we have
3: right.
5: usually like week one, we try to do some of our best raffles to draw the crowd in. So this week, we have an autographed frame photo of Jim Brown and Bob Lilly. We're gonna raffle off a Bernie Kosar jersey, Phil Dawson jersey, a Jamal Lewis jersey, a Carson Swessinger jersey, a Bernie Kosar mini helmet, a full-size Jack Sawyer autograph helmet, and we're going to do like a year-long raffle. Then our raffle this year for the year is going to be an autograph frame Jeremiah Smith jersey. So it should be
4: that's cool.
5: Should be a good one. Tickets for tomorrow. Tickets are one for two or 50 for 50. So come out and join us. We got some great specials, food specials that Jason's going to go over that Nate put together for us.
6: So food specials, Browns backers work with Lene on what she can do. And so this year we're sticking with the $12 burger and fries. It's the classic mushroom Swiss, barbecue burger, breakfast burger, and the peanut butter burger. And then this year she added on a special with hot dogs and fries for $8.99.
4: Dude, I'm hungry and you're making me
6: I can't
4: hungry.
6: Wait to try it out.
4: Come we on got, now.
6: So she has the Cleveland ketchup, that's just your plain dog, a chili dog, a Blitz and Burn, which is a spicy dog, the pig skin, which is bacon, queso, the Mooney Lot, and then me and Rich begged her to put this on. So me and Rich went to the President's Summit a couple months ago, and we went to the Guardians game, and the Guardians have their specialty slider dog. And it's all beef hot dog, macaroni and cheese, bacon, topped with Fruit Loops. And Rich wasn't on board at all, but I made him. I'm like, oh, you got to try it. When in Rome, we got to try it. We both loved it, and we begged Lene to be like, you got to put this on the menu.
5: Like, so, what? No way.
6: So we have our own rendition of that called the Hail Mary. And it'll have mac and cheese, bacon, and Fruit Loops. So, and you get that and fries for $8.99. Again, we can't thank Lene and Shenanigans enough for supporting us. We would not be nearly as successful without them. This is mine and Rich's third season going into it. Every year has been bigger and bigger, which this is when we decided to bring in Quinn just to help out with raffles or watch parties. We only do our watch parties for away games also. So you guys have nothing going on for away game, come down to Shenanigans, get some good food, good raffles, possibly meet an alumni.
3: And to enter those raffles, you go to Shenanigans on Sundays.
5: Yep.
6: Yes.
5: Game day.
3: All right. What else you got coming up?
5: Oh, geez. So.
3: Oh, geez.
5: this all happened like so quick. So, like I said, week one, we got the Scottish Hammer. Week two, we have Phil Taylor, former Cleveland Brown. Week five, one of my favorite Browns of all time, Reggie Langhorne.
4: Reggie Foghorn Leghorn?
5: Foghorn Leghorn. Then on November 14th, which is a Saturday, we have Eric Metcalf coming down. We thought about how we can make this a little bit different. So he's coming down from 12 to 2. So from 1 to 2, excuse me, from 12 to 1, it's going to be to the public. So we're talking to Lene, hey, how can we make this different from anything we did before? So from 1 to 2, it's going to be a VIP bourbon and cigar event with him. So we're only selling 30 tickets for that. We have new Riff bourbon coming down. They're going to bring 5 different kinds of bourbon. Lene is going to make 5 different kinds of bacon to tear off each sip of bourbon. So that's going to be a good one.
3: And cigars, too?
5: And cigars, too.
3: They did that at the Browns, was it the draft party a couple years ago? Were you guys at that one?
5: Yeah, that's how I envisioned what to do. Yeah. So.
3: I took my dad to that one. He was big into the cigars.
5: Yeah, my cousins from Worcester, they own a... they own the cigar vault in Worcester, so they're going to kind of help us out with cigars. They are They're going to take care of Eric. They got Eric a very special high-end cigar for him.
4: Oh,
5: so
4: cool.
5: It's going to be good. In fact, he just texted me, said, horns up, bucks down. So,
4: Oh, so, yeah, that's right. Yeah, that's true.
3: Okay.
5: So he's a Texas alumni.
4: Yeah.
5: He's a Texas alumni, so.
3: Plenty going on with the Tuscarawas County Browns backers. Again, we have Rich Desiker, Jason Haney, Quinn Connor in the studio with us. Remotely, we have Amy Smith. She is out there at Bueller's for their Shred event. So we're going to check in with her periodically, and that's going to be next. And then we'll be right back here on Sports Talk, driven by Ferris.
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0: Good morning, Amy Smith, live here at Dover Bueller's with a steady line of traffic coming our way for the Better Business Bureau's free community shred and e-cycle event going on now until noon. And I'm talking this time with Peyton Dougherty of the Better Business Bureau. Good morning, Peyton. What a crowd.
10: Good morning, Amy. Yes, it's always great to see people come out to our event since it's free. Great way to protect your identity. Great way to clean out the clutter.
0: I'm all about cleaning out the clutter, but the identity theft and fraud that's out there is just tremendous. And we can't even be sure that when we put something in our trash can and put it out at the curb, that it won't fall into the wrong hands.
10: Yeah, that's definitely true. Identity theft is one of the top three scams in Ohio. People lose millions of dollars every year through identity theft. And it's also just a pain once you get your identity stolen to kind of come back from that. So making sure that you do a secure shredding, keeping your document retention schedule on hand to make sure that you're not throwing away documents too early. Those are the type of things that kind of keep you safe.
0: Absolutely. And in today's day and age, we also have to think about our electronics. Now, they're accepting electronics that would not subject you to identity theft, like, you know, maybe light bulbs and things like that. But computers with hard drives, old cell phones, those types of things contain an awful lot of our personal information.
10: Yeah, they do. And like eCycle Solutions of Ohio does a great job with the recycling of those, breaking them down, making sure that even if you don't wipe it before you recycle it, that information doesn't go out into the ether. So it's always good to not only recycle, but make sure you're protecting yourself at the same time.
0: Absolutely. And we want to thank the Better Business Bureau for sponsoring events like these. 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
0: All right. 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And I want to say thanks to Bob and Pete's Floors, Walsh University, and the Stark County Auto Dealers Association for making this broadcast possible this morning. Bill, I will be here until 10:30, but the event goes until noon. So if you are driving through with your documents or your items to be e-cycled, give me a little wave out the window. Say, hey, I heard you on the radio. I have some prizes to give out. Crazy bread from Little Caesars. I have some tickets, some t-shirts. So be sure to say hi on your way through with your documents. Bill, I'll be back again in just a few minutes with you on WJER Radio.
11: Mostly cloudy skies today with a shower possible in the morning. Before showers, thunderstorms turn likely in the afternoon and evening. Humid with a high temperature around 80 degrees. Mostly cloudy skies tonight with a few showers and thunderstorms primarily early. Muggy with patchy fog developing. Low temperature in the mid to upper 60s. And for your Sunday, partly sunny skies. Look for few showers and thunderstorms developing in the afternoon and evening. Humid with a high temperature in the lower 80s. Few showers and thunderstorms continuing into Sunday night with a low near 60. I'm Severe Weather Team 9 meteorologist Nathan Chutt.
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3: Bill Hammerstrom, Roger Metzger, back on Sports Talk with the Browns backers of Tuscarawas County. You can watch the Browns on Sunday with them at Shenanigans. You can also listen to it on the radio. They're at Jacksonville taking on the Jaguars. I know you guys like to bring Browns into the community. You guys also do a whole lot of good in the community, and that's part of the job of being a Tuscarawas County Browns backer. Again, Jason Haney, Rich Desiker, Quinn Connor. Can you talk about some of the charity activities that you're involved in?
6: Yeah, this year we've chose to support Big Brothers Big Sisters, and so all our 50-50 raffles, part of that will go back to them. And obviously with Big Brothers and Big Sisters, we're always looking for volunteers. So the first person that signs up at our watch party this year will be getting a surprised autographed jersey of, we're not sure yet, but of who it will be, but they'll be getting something from the club, and we'll be partying with them all season long, just to give back to the area.
3: That's Jason Haney with Rich Desiker. Quinn Connor with the Tuscarawas County Browns backers. Since we last talked to you, guys have been busy. We saw you at the Guardians game. We talked a little bit about Carlos Baerga. You had a bowling event. You had all kinds of celebrities come in. Tell us how your last few months have gone, maybe starting. I think that's the last thing we might have talked about, that bowling event,
4: yeah.
6: Yeah, so this summer's been really busy. We started off with the bowling event. We had 15 alumni down. I was up in Canton with Bernie Kosar. He was able to make it in. It was great hanging out with him. It was his first public event since his surgery last year. But to transition into that, me and Rich went to the President's Summit for the Browns backers in August. We were up there for 4 days. We got to meet some alumni, hung out with Josh Cribbs again. Joel Mantonio was there. That we just got game plans of how to support other communities, other clubs, and just the network with other clubs also was a great, great opportunity. Actually, we're heading up to Akron after this just to support the Akron Browns backers to meet up with Carlos again. And then obviously having Carlos Baerga down, it was great sort of, you know, we're Browns backers, but we're a Cleveland backers
4: sure,
6: too. So
4: yeah.
6: To get some of those great 90s Indians players down was an awesome time. You got anything, Quinn?
13: No, it's just exciting to have these players come down to Tuscarawas County to Shenanigans and get to meet them. It's always fun to get to meet the guys that you watched as a younger person and idolized.
4: Yeah. So how long have you been involved? I mean, I don't know if you mentioned that. How long have you been a Browns backer, and how long have you been associated with these guys?
13: I've been a Browns backer for probably a total of, I'm going to say, 15 to 20 years.
4: There you go.
13: But I just joined with these guys probably 3 months ago. Probably, mm-hmm. Rich asked me. So I'm still getting my feet wet.
4: Sure, yeah.
13: Yeah.
5: Basically,
13: yeah.
5: Like every good team needs a good general manager. So as he's
4: yeah,
5: our
4: team, he's the one?
5: He's the one.
4: He's the one.
5: So like Jason said earlier, we're heading up to Akron. So I oversee probably 30 chapters across Ohio. So a lot of these, you know, I kind of watch on Facebook, these people are trying to get alumni. So what I try to do is I try to reach out to the chapter president, hey, who would you like to have down? Say, well, anybody we can get. So I've helped the Akron Browns backers today are having Carlos Baerga. Maslin is having Felix Wright. Just for me with the contact to help out other chapters is what it's there for.
4: Yeah.
5: I don't want to keep them all like all to ourselves.
4: All themselves, yeah.
5: I want to spread the wealth
4: exactly.
5: So these other chapters can enjoy it too.
4: So we talked a little bit about the offense. What about the defense? What do you guys like about this defense? Obviously, with Myles Garrett being gone, that's the big thing. How do you think they'll adapt without him?
5: I think they'll be. I think with Schlesinger, healthy linebacker, bringing in Verse, Delpit, Denzel Ward.
4: Who's now a part owner of the Guardians.
5: Yep. I think the Browns are going to surprise a lot of people. I like how you said earlier, nobody wants to watch them across, everybody says 3 wins, 4 wins.
4: Prove them wrong, right?
5: I think with the low expectations they have for this year, they could surprise a lot of people. I'm hoping they could surprise a lot of people.
3: That's Rich Desiker with the Tuscarawas County Browns backers. 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
0: Good morning, Bill and Roger, and those listening to Sports Talk. While you're listening to Sports Talk, gather up your documents that need shredded and bring them up to Dover Bueller's on North Worcester Avenue before 12 o'clock. The Better Business Bureau is putting on a shred and e-cycle event, and the shred half of it is who I'm about to talk about. Go shred. What's your name?
14: My name's Brendan.
0: All right, Brendan, in addition to the ghost shred business, you've made several tables for my house, including one for my cat.
14: That's correct, yes.
0: So if you need some custom woodworking, get a hold of Brendan at Ghost Shred. But today we want to talk about secure document shredding. When I say secure, what does that mean? Once we hand you our documents when we drive through today, then what happens?
14: That we just we dump it in the truck, and it's got a shredder inside that shreds everything up, and then it goes straight to get recycled after that, and yeah.
0: All right. That's how you know it is safe and secure. You're not handing them off and then they hand them to someone else. They are personally shredding them on their truck and recycling them. So when you hand them out the window or they unload them for you, they are going away forever. If you have some components you would like for e-cycling, like televisions, computer monitors, computers, cell phones, those sorts of things, small charges for some of those types of appliances, others no charge. You can look them up on eCycleOhio.com if you want to know what those charges might be before you head out here. But come on out to Dover Bueller's. We want to thank Huntington Bank for sponsoring this event, along with Mears Parkway, Bob and Pete's Floors, Walsh University, and the Stark County Auto Dealers Association. Be sure to give a shout out the window toward the WJER table. I have some prizes to hand out. And Brendan, thanks for what you do and keeping everyone's identity safe.
14: Yep, thank you.
0: All right, Amy Smith sending it back to Sports Talk. We'll talk to you again in just a few minutes, Bill. Thanks.
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3: Bill Hammerstrom, Roger Metzger. We'll get back to Amy Smith at that Better Business Bureau Shred event at the Dover Bueller's. It's taking place right now. Right now, though, it's time for your Wendy's scoreboard update. Once again, we'll go through the games that were on Big Z Sports and WJER yesterday here on the radio. New Philadelphia got the big win over Ashland, 35-10. And then on the Big Z Sports YouTube channel with an audio cast, Dover beat Lexington 43-7. 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
3: I will go back and critique myself. 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Last week I did pull out.

0: over Tuskegee Valley, 37-0. Utica beat Newcomerstown 48-34. Union Local over Harrison Central 49-7. East Canton over Sandy Valley 25-15. And Mogador beat Malvern 46-16. And in Major League Baseball, the Guardians got the 5-2 win over the Twins to pull within a half game of the White Sox in the AL Central and two games ahead of the Blue Jays for that final wild card spot in the American League. And that is your Windy scoreboard update. All right, we are here with the Browns backers. We have Rich Desiker, Jason Haney, Quinn Connor. They will be at Shenanigans on Sunday to watch the game with the Scottish Hammer. Other events coming up. And we've talked about the, how you think the Browns are going to do. You think we're going to see Shedeur Sanders by game three at home?
1: Week three. That's my prediction.
2: Rich, week three at home.
1: Week three.
0: As we look around the league, interesting that Baker Mayfield is in Cincinnati to play the Bengals. Kevin Stefanski is playing the Steelers.
1: Yeah, old Baker got a nice little bump in his paycheck this week.
2: Yeah, he did.
0: That should be interesting because he seems like a guy who needs something to play for. And if he's comfortable with the contract, we'll see how he does.
1: We'll see how he does.
0: Were you thinking when he wasn't signing and he seemed kind of grumbly that he might be out there and we should think about bringing him back?
1: No.
2: That ship has sailed,
1: right?
2: It's
1: gone. And I don't think he ever would have came back. I mean, if they would have wanted him, they would have kept him, but that ship's gone.
2: Yeah.
0: Do you think if Deshaun Watson plays well this season, he has a future in Cleveland beyond this year?
1: No.
2: No.
1: Absolutely not.
2: I agree.
0: Is there anything he can do to get another contract with the Browns, or does he even want, would he even want to do that?
1: I don't think he wants to be here.
2: He'll be 30, and
1: I don't think he wants to be here. I mean, just his comments a couple weeks ago about he doesn't really care. You know, they cheer for him when he's bad, or they cheer for him when he gets hurt. Because I don't care what they think. Those comments right there, his fan base is gone in Cleveland.
0: So he's not coming to Shenanigans anytime in the future?
1: I think if he comes there, he's got to pay us to come. that's the only way. That's the only way. He's got enough money to pay for it. So,
0: Browns have a new coach. You met him, right? Todd Monken. What do you think?
1: I like him. I think he's more old school, kind of reminds me of Schottenheimer. So I think he's a good fit for Cleveland. I really do.
0: Jason?
3: Yeah, I agree with Rich. He reminds me of the blue-collar style, Cleveland fan base type of person, old school. I love it. I love the move. At first I was questioning it because I didn't really know him, but once I got to meet him, watched some of his styles and interviews, fell in love with him.
0: I do have to get back to Amy Smith one more time before we end, so I want to give you guys a chance to promote anything right now, anything you guys got coming up, anything you want to say to people about maybe joining the Browns backers or attending one of your events. So go ahead.
1: Just come on out. Like I said, it's free free to join. Just go to Browns Backers Worldwide. Go to search and find the Tuscarawas County Browns backers.
2: It's all free. You don't have to pay anything.
3: We also have lists out during our events. You can come see one of us and sign up, but then you'll get a confirmation email once we put you in the system, too.
1: There's barcodes all across Shenanigans where you just got to scan it, takes it right to you. Then, real quick, I know you guys got to shift back, but I want to give a big thanks to Tuscarawas County Box Academy and Randy Lindsay. They are super, super helpful with us. They help us pay for the alumni to come down. They're always there to sponsor us. And one last thing, one of the best UPS drivers that Dover, New Philadelphia ever had, Mr. Joe Lowry.
2: I was going to say, you're going Joe Lowry?
1: Just retired. You know, Joe's been a big supporter of us, always comes out. So big shout out to Joe Lowry today.
0: All right, we can't leave without hearing from Quinn Connor again. You're the newest member of the Browns backers here to date. You want to tell people why they should join you guys as well?
4: Oh, we're a great organization. I think you guys should come join, come visit us at Shenanigans. We do a great job of getting the alumni down here and great drawings. Shenanigans, again, Lene and Jesse do a fantastic job allowing us to put all this on every away game. It's fun, great food specials, beer specials. Just come on down and experience it and have a good time with us.
0: Yeah, if you
4: it's
0: got
4: fun
0: a,
4: every
0: a
4: week.
0: Place like Shenanigans, it's going to make a hot dog with macaroni and cheese
1: and
0: chili and Fruit Loops on it.
4: Can't beat that.
0: That is quite a partner you have in Shenanigans.
4: Yes.
0: All right, Rich, Jason, Quinn, thanks so much for joining us here on Sports Talk. and join them at Shenanigans this

0: Sunday for the Browns game. They're at Jacksonville, and you can watch alongside.
1: Thank you, guys. Thank you for having us.
0: All right. We have one more remote from Amy Smith. She's at that Shred event by the Better Business Bureau at the Buellers in Dover. 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
4: Good morning, Bill. Back once again at Dover Buellers. I'm Amy Smith, and broadcasting live from the Better Business Bureau's free community shred and e-cycle event going on until noon. I'm joined once again by Peyton Dougherty. Good morning again, Peyton.
5: Good morning again. 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
4: That's absolutely fantastic. And you were telling me off the air, you got an awful lot of entries for that.
5: Yeah. Last year we saw 240 entries. Again, that's across Ohio and West Virginia. We had four winners based in Ohio. So Ohio shows out. And it's always, you know, a great opportunity. It's a theme-based essay contest. There's no GPA requirement. Anyone can apply as long as they're a high school senior. and, you know, the essays are reviewed by our board, and we send those checks right to your schools. So it's a great way to kind of pad your student account at college.
4: We all know students or have been students who needed money for college or vocational training and getting into that career field after high school. So we thank you for doing that. And our listeners can support that by bringing a monetary donation today to the Shred event. Hey, even if you don't have anything to shred and you want to help a kid go to school, drop off a small donation. If you're heading to Dover Buellers to shop, you can't miss us. If you can't see us, you can certainly hear us. That noise in the background is Go Shred, shredding those documents. And again, just explain why it's so important to make sure we responsibly recycle documents and electronics.
5: Yeah, so identity theft is one of the top three scams in Ohio. Anyone can be affected. All it takes is a quick lapse in judgment and your information is out there. Coming to a free event like this is a great way to get rid of those documents and make sure that it's not getting lost out there. Because it's free, there's no out-of-pocket cost unless you want to give that donation. So it's a great free way to make sure that you're keeping yourself safe.
4: And if any business owners are listening, I know a lot of times these community shred days happen, but businesses are excluded from that, or there's a $5 maximum. No restrictions on that today. Businesses can load up a trailer and bring all those documents over here for free.
5: Yeah, there's no limit. We'll be here until the shred trucks fill up. So if you're a business, we do ask that if you do have 10 or more boxes, if you could give us a call about half an hour before you're going to be here, just so that we know. That phone number is 330-454-9401, extension 123. That would be great if you could give us a heads up, but bring whatever you want.
4: All right. Well, you've heard it from Peyton. You've heard it from Frank. You've heard it from a lot of people. It's important to recycle those documents. Throwing them in the trash outside your house is no longer a trustworthy way to make sure your documents are secure, unfortunately. We do want to thank Huntington Bank for sponsoring today's event through the Better Business Bureau, also Mears Parkway, Go Shred, and eCycle Ohio, and the sponsors of our broadcast, Bob and Pete's Flooring in Canton, Walsh University, also in Canton, and the Stark County Auto Dealers Association. Bill, I'll be back with you again in just a few minutes from Dover Buellers, the Better Business Bureau Community Shred and eCycle event.
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0: Thanks, Amy. Not much left to do here on Sports Talk, except say thanks to Rich, Jason, and Quinn from the Tuscarawas County Browns backers.
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0: This is Bill Hammerstrom reporting for WJER News. Buckeye Career Center marked the 25th anniversary of 9/11 yesterday with a tribute that put students, instructors, and local police officers through a firefighter-level challenge. Fire and EMS instructor Nick McCoy says they climbed 36 trips up and down the school's burn building, the equivalent of 110 stories, to honor the first responders' sacrifices at the Twin Towers.
8: So just to remember 9/11 and the firefighters that didn't get to come back and all the first responders that didn't come back, and even the ones that did come back and searched through the rubble and lost their life searching through the rubble, either from cancer or from mental illness and suicide.
0: He says about 24 fire students took part, along with officers from New Philadelphia and Dover. Buckeye senior Adam Motz from Carrollton walked the steps in about 25 pounds of firefighter gear. He described the feeling afterwards as amazing.
9: It was pretty tiring, but if you need the mental fortitude to do this. And so basically I kept saying, you got a duty to do this, so I just kept doing it until I basically tired out on like the 25th one. Then I took off most of my gear and continued it.
0: McCoy says the burn building, normally used for live fire training, added to the challenge with temperatures climbing into the 90s and low 100s inside the steel structure. But he says the students pushed through safely, showing pride in the profession they're preparing to enter. He says the annual climb helps them understand the sacrifice made on September 11th and keeps that history alive for generations that weren't yet born when the attacks happened. The Kent State Tuscarawas Performing Arts Center begins its 16th season this weekend. It starts with Fleetwood Gold today and includes around 24 shows, events, concerts, and other activities. PAC General Manager David Mitchell says September alone showcases the lineup's variety. The Fleetwood Mac Tribute Band kicks it off. Then a week later, it's the catered cultural extravaganza Passport to Brazil. Reservations for that must be made this week. Mitchell told our Laurel Quillen that the season takes two more left turns before September ends.
10: We've got Western Swing with Sleep at the Wheel. Sleep at the Wheel, they've won 10 Grammy Awards. They've been around for 50 years. They put on a good show. So that's going to be a lot of fun coming in on the 24th. And then something completely different. On the 27th, we've got Celtic Thunder. We've got Irish music coming in.
0: Other season highlights include tributes to Bon Jovi, Billy Joel, and Elton John. Performances by famous bands like Kansas, Three Dog Night, and Sawyer Brown. The Price is Right Live and a Broadway musical in early October. It's The Music Man.
10: It's so exciting. I mean, those are big shows, big days, and it's impressive that, A, we can bring in a Broadway tour to New Philadelphia, Ohio.
11: Absolutely.
10: That same Broadway tour of The Music Man is also playing Los Angeles, California.
0: Tickets for Saturday night's Fleetwood Gold concert and all the shows and events in the PAC season are available online at kent.edu/TuskPack. A local event this Sunday will honor those lost to suicide and offer hope to those who may be struggling. The No One Walks Alone Hope and Remembrance Walk is set for Southside Community Park in New Philadelphia. Empower Test Coordinator Terry Miller says registration begins at 3 p.m. Sunday with a remembrance ceremony at 4.
11: So last year we had about 130 participants, and I say it's bittersweet. I love that we're able to provide that space for people to remember their loved ones, to grieve, to hold space for each other.
0: Organizers will have light refreshments, resource tables from counseling agencies and community partners, and live harp music. Adams Board Community Services Manager Leslie Korn says the walk concludes with a bell ceremony recognizing the county's suicide losses for 2025.
12: There are rocks to color to put words of affirmation out there for people who are struggling with their own mental illness or because of their loss. And we offer beads to represent who that person was to you. Is it, are you a parent? Are you a sibling? Are you a supporter?
0: This year's speaker is Vivian Winters from the VA, returning to share a one-year perspective on her journey as a loss survivor and through grief. Reporting for WJER, I'm Bill Hammerstrom on The Voice of the Valley.
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16: Mostly cloudy skies today with a shower possible in the morning before showers and thunderstorms turn likely in the afternoon and evening. Humid with a high temperature around 80 degrees. Mostly cloudy skies tonight with a few showers and thunderstorms primarily early. Muggy with patchy fog developing. Low temperature in the mid to upper 60s. And for your Sunday, partly sunny skies, look for few showers and thunderstorms developing in the afternoon and evening. Humid with a high temperature in the lower 80s. Few showers and thunderstorms continuing into Sunday night with a low near 60. I'm Severe Weather Team 9 meteorologist Nathan Schott.

0: 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It's going on now until noon. No limit on the number of documents you can bring. Businesses are welcome to bring their documents as well, and also your electronics for e-cycling. A few small fees for some things like TVs and those old style heavy computer monitors, that sort of thing. Check out ecycleohio.com before you come if you'd like to see what's acceptable. And I'm joined once again by Frank. He is the president of the Better Business Bureau. And Frank, tell us again a little bit about this day and its importance.
1: Sure. It's we call it the Shred Day, obviously, but it's Secure Your Identity Day. It allows folks to come out, bring documents that they have been saving, important documents that are no longer needed. There's usually that 7-year waiting period for a lot of things. So we ask them to come out and shred those professionally. I know a lot of people have little shred boxes at home, but you know, the pros can actually get in and landfills sometimes and put those back together and figure out a lot of things. So we ask them to come out here. We do it for free. We do take a donation. Obviously, that goes towards our scholarship program. But you know, bringing those important documents, whether they're bank statements or you know, old legal documents, things like that, that are important to be shred after a certain period of time. So we bring people out to do that. And then also the electronics version of it as well. So if you've got an old TV or monitors or computers, laptops, things like that, anything with a cord is what they tell us. So anything like that you can bring out here and we'll dispose of that for you.
0: Very important. Gather those things up as you're listening to this, and you have until noon to bring those to Dover Buellers on Northwester Avenue today. This event is put on by the Better Business Bureau. And can you tell me a little bit about the BBB and what accreditation means and who it's for?
1: Sure. Accreditation is something that a lot of businesses strive for, and that is to become accredited with the Better Business Bureau. That just means that you've agreed to our standards. We are a nonprofit. A lot of people don't know that. But we are a nonprofit organization, not a legal entity, not a government entity, anything like that. So we have standards that businesses adhere to. And if you become accredited with us, there is a annual fee for that. But it gives consumers really that peace of mind that that you're going to make it good if there's an issue or a problem. So, you know, folks that seek accreditation, they have to meet certain guidelines, whether it's, you know, a number of complaints against the company, government actions, anything like that. It's more the peace of mind. And we always say that our mission certainly is where buyers and sellers can trust each other. And that is our goal. That's our mission. And so when a business becomes accredited, you have that peace of mind, you have that trust in them that, you know, hopefully there's never an issue, but if there is, they will make it right.
0: That trust is more important than ever these days, just like we've talked about with the documents. And you want to make sure you really know who you're doing business with and that there's some oversight there. And your office is based in Stark County, but you serve Tuscarawas County. And a lot of our local businesses here have been accredited for years.
1: Yeah. You know, our coverage area, believe it or not, a lot of folks don't know this, is we have 12 counties in Ohio. We start at Stark County and then work our way down Tusk, Carroll, you know, all the way down to Marietta, where there's 12 counties in Ohio, and then we have 52 counties in West Virginia.
0: Wow.
1: So that's a big service area that we cover. And you mentioned longevity as far as accreditation. Yeah, we do. And there's a lot of folks here in T County that are accredited with us. The Mears Auto Group, one of our sponsors today, they certainly are proud members of the Better Business Bureau. Glenn Mears and his staff do a wonderful job. And in fact, I've got a 40-year plaque ready to give to them. So that's kind of exciting. I take those plaques for the yearly, if it's 10, 20, 30, 40. I've even given away a 60-year plaque with some people. And I love, you know, bringing those out there to the folks and presenting them the plaque. So it's kind of neat to do that. We have so much fun with that. And, you know, people, once they become accredited, they seem to stay accredited. And that's great because they believe in our mission. They believe in our vision. And the consumers, you know, obviously appreciate that more than anything.
0: If somebody wants more information about the Better Business Bureau, how can they get in touch with you?
1: Well, there's two ways. You can give our office a call, 330-454-9401, and just ask for our accreditation department. 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And you just click on the get accredited link right there, and you can fill out the information and get accredited. So we're encouraging businesses to do that. I think, you know, we tell people, look, we're not going to bring you more business by becoming BBB accredited. We just enhance your business. And by doing that, hopefully that'll bring you more business.
0: Well, we encourage business owners and operators to get in touch. It's a very important step of business ownership and ensuring your trust with your community. And we encourage you, anybody listening, bring your documents and your electronics for recycling today. We've got a line of cars here at Dover Bueller's on Northwestern Avenue. They will help you unload your car. There's volunteers here today from the BBB and some of their board members as well, like Bob from Bob and Pete's Flooring, who we heard from earlier. And you can just drive right through. So, and Frank, the weather. So I want to take responsibility for the weather. I brought my umbrella so it wouldn't rain, because if I didn't have it, it would definitely rain.
1: Yeah, exactly. And it's going to hold off. You're going to be fine. And you don't even have to get out of your vehicle.
0: Right.
1: You don't have to. We'll do it for you. So if it's raining, you can come out anyway. So yeah, just sit in your vehicle. Our folks will open up the trunk or back seat, pull it out, have it shred, and you're on your way.
0: Awesome. Well, thanks so much for joining us again on WJER this morning. You can hear in the background those documents are being shredded as we speak. And thanks again to Huntington Bank and Mears Parkway Auto Group for putting this event on. And also our broadcast sponsors, Bob and Pete's Floors, Walsh University, and the Stark County Auto Dealers Association, all out of Stark County. So till noon today at Dover Bueller's, bring those documents, bring those electronics, and let's recycle them responsibly. Thank you so much, Frank, and the Better Business Bureau. I'll be back again soon on WJER Radio.
2: 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And coming up in a few minutes, Tom Reed is going to join us with a look at outdoors in the valley. It's on the way next on WJER.

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0: 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I'm your host, Tom Reed. 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Camp Tuscazor's Pig Roast Fundraiser is also underway this weekend. 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The Tuscarawas Valley Farmers Market continues this Wednesday from 3 to 7 in Dover. As the fairgrounds prepare for the county fair, you'll find this week's market in the infield in front of the grandstand. 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The Dover Public Library and the Reeves Museum will present A Cemetery Walk at Dover Burial Park next Saturday, September 19th at 11 a.m. Tour the cemetery to hear stories of the area's history and people. Sports and wellness are being celebrated in Ohio this month, and the Dover Burial Park is the resting place of some of our area's athletes who will be highlighted on the tour. 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Then on Sunday, the Harvest Time Car, Truck, and Motorcycle Show will begin at Provia's Walnut Creek facility. 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For WJER, I'm Tom Reed, wishing you a fantastic final full week of summer, outdoors in the valley.
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2: Amy Smith here one final time from Dover Buellers at the Shred event for the Better Business Bureau. And it's been a steady stream of traffic this morning, people bringing their documents to shred, their electronics to recycle. While I am finishing up my broadcast, they will be here until noon today unless those trucks overflow sooner. And we want them to overflow. We want those documents, whether it's from your business, your church, or from your home. They will take them all, no limit. And it's all free of charge. Few small fees on certain electronics, but they are collecting some monetary donations for their scholarship fund. So if you have a few bucks to throw in that bucket on your way in, it will help send a kid to college, and you can't beat that. I'm joined once again by one of our broadcast sponsors, Bob from Bob and Pete's, and that's where you go for happy feet.
3: Absolutely. Yeah. Happy to replace flooring, and it's been funny as the flooring gets replaced, people, that whole floors for happy feet and the happy feet kind of come to life when you're walking on that new carpet and the new soft pad and putting that new flooring in the house.
2: Nothing feels better, and I will tell you from firsthand experience, don't skimp on the padding.
3: Absolutely. It's actually, we just sell the best pad underneath all of our carpets. It's just as important, if not more important, than the carpet and the fiber itself, so totally agree.
2: Now, I have three big shedding dogs and two cats, so I suppose there's some flooring you would recommend for someone like me.
3: Absolutely. It's kind of some of the newer technologies people aren't even aware of. We sell a carpet with Shaw that's waterproof. It's actually the backing is waterproof. So anything that's spilled on the top surface, any liquids or the pets have an accident, it will not get through the backing of the carpet into your pad. And that's always been the issue, is it gets through, it spreads into your pad, keeps wicking up. So these new technologies, and not only the fiber, but in the carpet, they'll repel liquid and soil, so they're easier to keep clean. And then these new backings doesn't allow that to be. So a lot of people are afraid, I can't replace my carpet until my pet passes away. No, it's a great time now because it's going to keep everything on the surface, which allows you to clean it and keep it cleaner longer.
2: It's great. You know, I know a lot of people have gone to like the luxury vinyl and things, but people still want cozy carpet, you know, in a bedroom, or you can have pets and you can have carpet. So talk to Bob at Bob and Pete's Floors about that. And you're here today actually representing the Better Business Bureau. You're a member of their board. You're accredited. Why is that important, and how does it support your business?
3: I think it's really important for really any company, especially ours. We're service driven, right? We sell flooring and carpet, but we have to install it. And I think when you're a home furnishing or any type of business, when you have the accreditation, they, customers know that if there's a problem, they can do it. You know, obviously our service base is not to allow that to happen, but I think when your business is accredited, you can shop there with comfort knowing that, hey, this business is serious about the service, serious about working with somebody that can have everything that the Better Business Bureau does. And I think especially in today's world where you have contractors and different people that might be out to scam or do that, if you're accredited, you know that you can have trust in that company.
2: We had somebody come to our door the other night wanting to sell us something, and you don't know who they are, where they're from. That's a great first question to ask somebody that shows up selling something like that, especially if they want to come into your home. So just another reason, if you're a business owner or a manager listening, to become accredited with the Better Business Bureau. If you have questions about what that's like, you can talk to Bob. He's on the board and he is accredited, and he can give you all of that information. Stop into Bob and Pete's Floors. Where are you located?
3: 4713 Tuscarawas Street West in Canton, right between Whipple and Woodlawn Avenue.
2: Okay, and they do a lot more than floors. If you're like me and staring at your bathtub and wishing it was a walk-in shower, they can do that for you.
3: Absolutely. That's one of the biggest growing markets for us, is that we've always done the custom tile showers, but we're doing the new panel shower, so that's easy maintenance, quicker installation time, so we can definitely convert that old tub to a new walk-in shower for you.
2: All right, I'll be calling you about that, and I hope to see a lot more cars coming through here today at Dover Buellers on North Worcester Avenue until 12 o'clock with the Better Business Bureau. Just another reason to become accredited. You pay a fee each year, and that helps support community events like this that are free of charge to the community. They have that scholarship fund for seniors entering college or the workforce after school. So lots of reasons to become accredited and be part of the Better Business Bureau community. You can check them out online at BBB.org. So, Bob, you get the pleasure of wrapping up this broadcast with me. This is our last break today, but again, they'll be here until noon. No limit on how many documents or electronics that you can bring with you. Bob, thanks for supporting the broadcast as well.
3: Oh, thanks for having us. Great to see you again and come out. It's been a great event so far.
2: All right. You've got until noon to get those documents here to Dover Buellers. No limit. Churches, businesses, people, everybody is welcome. If you're listening, come on up and say hi. And this is Amy Smith for WJER Radio. Thank you so much to Bill and Roger and Laurel for making me parts of their show this morning. It's been a pleasure to be here with the Better Business Bureau. The event was sponsored by Huntington Bank and also the Mears Auto Group. And our broadcast was sponsored by Bob and Pete's Floors, Walsh University, and the Stark County Auto Dealers Association. So we want to thank all of them for making this possible, and we hope to see you with your documents today until noon at Dover Buellers.
1: WJER. I'm Bill Hammerstrom reporting for WJER, and these are your news headlines. Drivers in Tuscarawas and Stark counties are being reminded of a traffic change coming Monday. Beginning September 14th, the intersection of State Routes 21 and 212, about 4 miles north of Strasburg at the Tuscarawas-Stark County line, will become an all-way stop. After reviewing crash data at the intersection, ODOT officials said making it a four-way stop instead of a two-way stop will improve safety there. The Tuscarawas County Board of Developmental Disabilities has named Amy Adam as its new superintendent. She takes over for Nate Camban, who passed away in late July after leading the agency since 2017. Adam most recently oversaw operations and business functions at the Tusk BDD and has also held leadership positions in nonprofit and private sector organizations. The No One Walks Alone Hope and Remembrance Walk is Sunday in New Philadelphia at the Southside Community Park. It is hosted by the Suicide Prevention Committee and Empower Tusk. Registration starts at 3, and a remembrance ceremony is at 4 p.m., and again, that's on Sunday. Activities remaining this weekend include the final 2 days of the Midvale Miners Jubilee at Midvale Community Park. Springvale Health Center's 5th annual Hope Lives Concert and Poker Run is today at Hog Heaven. And Shunbrunn Village has its second day of Fall Lantern Tours tonight. Those are your news headlines. I'm Bill Hammerstrom reporting for WJER.
4: Mostly cloudy skies today with a shower possible in the morning before showers and thunderstorms turn likely in the afternoon and evening. Humid with a high temperature around 80 degrees. Mostly cloudy skies tonight with a few showers and thunderstorms primarily early. Muggy with patchy fog developing. Low temperature in the mid to upper 60s. Then for your Sunday, partly sunny skies, look for few showers and thunderstorms developing in the afternoon and evening. Humid with a high temperature in the lower 80s. Few showers and thunderstorms continuing into Sunday night with a low near 60. I'm Severe Weather Team 9 meteorologist Nathan Chud.
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It's coming up this Thursday from 9 a.m. until 9 p.m. We'll keep reminding

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1: This is Bill Hammerstrom reporting for WJER News. Buckeye Career Center marked the 25th anniversary of 9/11 yesterday with a tribute that put students, instructors, and local police officers through a firefighter-level challenge. Fire and EMS instructor Nick McCoy says they climbed 36 trips up and down the school's burn building, the equivalent of 110 stories, to honor the first responders' sacrifices at the Twin Towers.
2: So just to remember 9/11 and the firefighters that didn't get to come back and all the first responders that didn't come back. And even the ones that did come back and searched through the rubble and lost their life searching through the rubble, either from cancer or from mental illness and suicide.
1: He says about 24 fire students took part, along with officers from New Philadelphia and Dover. Buckeye senior Adam Motz from Carrollton walked the steps in about 25 pounds of firefighter gear. He described the feeling afterwards as amazing.
3: It was pretty tiring, but you need the mental fortitude to do this. And so basically I kept saying, you got a duty to do this, so I just basically just kept doing it until I basically tired out on like the 25th one. Then I took off most of my gear and continued it.
1: McCoy says the burn building, normally used for live fire training, added to the challenge with temperatures climbing into the 90s and low 100s inside the steel structure. But he says the students pushed through safely, showing pride in the profession they're preparing to enter. He says the annual climb helps them understand the sacrifice made on September 11th and keeps that history alive for generations that weren't yet born when the attacks happened. The Kent State Tuscarawas Performing Arts Center begins its 16th season this weekend. It starts with Fleetwood Gold today and includes around 24 shows, events, concerts, and other activities. PAC General Manager David Mitchell says September alone showcases the lineup's variety. The Fleetwood Mac Tribute Band kicks it off. Then a week later, it's the catered cultural extravaganza Passport to Brazil. Reservations for that must be made this week. Mitchell told our Laurel Quillen that the season takes two more left turns before September ends.
4: We've got Western Swing with Sleep at the Wheel. Sleep at the Wheel, they've won 10 Grammy Awards. They've been around for 50 years. They put on a good show. So that's going to be a lot of fun coming in on the 24th. And then something completely different on the 27th, we've got Celtic Thunder. We've got Irish music coming in.
1: Other season highlights include tributes to Bon Jovi, Billy Joel, and Elton John, performances by famous bands like Kansas, Three Dog Night, and Sawyer Brown. The Price is Right Live and a Broadway musical in early October. It's The Music Man.
4: It's so exciting. I mean, those are big shows, big days, and it's impressive that, A, we can bring in a Broadway tour to New Philadelphia, Ohio.
5: Absolutely.
4: That same Broadway tour of The Music Man is also playing Los Angeles, California.
1: Tickets for Saturday night's Fleetwood Gold concert and all the shows and events in the PAC season are available online at kent.edu/TuskPAC. A local event this Sunday will honor those lost to suicide and offer hope to those who may be struggling. The No One Walks Alone Hope and Remembrance Walk is set for Southside Community Park in New Philadelphia. Empower Tusk coordinator Terry Miller says registration begins at 3 p.m. Sunday with a remembrance ceremony at 4.
6: So last year we had about 130 participants, and I say it's bittersweet. I love that we're able to provide that space for people to remember their loved ones, to grieve, to hold space for each other.
1: Organizers will have light refreshments, resource tables from counseling agencies and community partners, and live harp music. Adams Board Community Services Manager Leslie Korn says the walk concludes with a bell ceremony recognizing the county's suicide losses for 2025.
7: There are rocks to color to put words of affirmation out there for people who are struggling with their own mental illness or because of their loss. And we offer beads to represent who that person was to you. Are you a parent? Are you a sibling? Are you a supporter?
1: This year's speaker is Vivian Winters from the VA, returning to share a one-year perspective on her journey as a loss survivor and through grief. Reporting for WJER, I'm Bill Hammerstrom on The Voice of the Valley.
4: Well,
5: mostly cloudy skies today with a shower possible in the morning before showers and thunderstorms turn likely in the afternoon and evening. Humid with a high temperature around 80 degrees. Mostly cloudy skies tonight with a few showers and thunderstorms primarily early. Muggy with patchy fog developing. Low temperature in the mid to upper 60s. And for your Sunday, partly sunny skies, look for few showers and thunderstorms developing in the afternoon and evening. Humid with a high temperature in the lower 80s. Few showers and thunderstorms continuing into Sunday night with a low near 60. I'm Severe Weather Team 9 meteorologist Nathan Chutt.
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0: Matchbox 20 on WJER. It is football season here on the Sports Voice of the Valley. Hope you can join us tonight for college football action with the Ohio State Buckeyes in Texas. 6 o'clock is when we'll get you all geared up for that 7:30 kickoff tonight. And then tomorrow it's the Cleveland Browns in Jacksonville to take on the Jaguars. We'll have the kickoff at 1 o'clock tomorrow afternoon with the Browns here on WJER.
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0: I'm Bill Hammerstrom reporting for WJER, and these are your news headlines. Drivers in Tuscarawas and Stark counties are being reminded of a traffic change coming Monday. Beginning September 14th, the intersection of State Routes 21 and 212, about 4 miles north of Strasburg at the Tuscarawas-Stark County line, will become an all-way stop. After reviewing crash data at the intersection, ODOT officials said making it a four-way stop instead of a two-way stop will improve safety there. The Tuscarawas County Board of Developmental Disabilities has named Amy Adam as its new superintendent. She takes over for Nate Camban, who passed away in late July after leading the agency since 2017. Adam most recently oversaw operations and business functions at the Tusk BDD and has also held leadership positions in nonprofit and private sector organizations. The No One Walks Alone Hope and Remembrance Walk is Sunday in New Philadelphia at the Southside Community Park. It is hosted by the Suicide Prevention Committee and Empower Tusk. Registration starts at 3, and a remembrance ceremony is at 4 p.m., and again, that's on Sunday. Activities remaining this weekend include the final 2 days of the Midvale Miners Jubilee at Midvale Community Park. Springvale Health Center's 5th annual Hope Lives Concert and Poker Run is today at Hog Heaven. And Shunbrunn Village has its 2nd day of Fall Lantern Tours tonight. Those are your news headlines. I'm Bill Hammerstrom reporting for WJER.
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4: Mostly cloudy skies today with a shower possible in the morning before showers and thunderstorms turn likely in the afternoon and evening. Humid with a high temperature around 80 degrees. Mostly cloudy skies tonight with a few showers and thunderstorms primarily early. Muggy with patchy fog developing. Low temperature in the mid to upper 60s. And for your Sunday, partly sunny skies. Look for few showers and thunderstorms developing in the afternoon and evening. Humid with a high temperature in the lower 80s. Few showers and thunderstorms continuing into Sunday night with a low near 60. I'm Severe Weather Team 9 meteorologist Nathan Schott.
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0: So glad to have you with us on a Saturday morning here on Voice of the Valley, WJER, quickly approaching the noon mark. 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We will take a look at news and weather. 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
1: This is Bill Hammerstrom reporting for WJER News. Buckeye Career Center marked the 25th anniversary of 9/11 yesterday with a tribute that put students, instructors, and local police officers through a firefighter-level challenge. Fire and EMS instructor Nick McCoy says they climbed 36 trips up and down the school's burn building, the equivalent of 110 stories, to honor the first responders' sacrifices at the Twin Towers.
2: So just to remember 9/11 and the firefighters that didn't get to come back and all the first responders that didn't come back. And even the ones that did come back and searched through the rubble and lost their life searching through the rubble, either from cancer or from mental illness and suicide.
1: He says about 24 fire students took part, along with officers from New Philadelphia and Dover. Buckeye senior Adam Motz from Carrollton walked the steps in about 25 pounds of firefighter gear. He described the feeling afterwards as amazing.
3: It was pretty tiring, but you need the mental fortitude to do this. And so basically I kept saying, you got a duty to do this, so I just basically just kept doing it until I basically tired out on like the 25th one. Then I took off most of my gear and continued it.
1: McCoy says the burn building, normally used for live fire training, added to the challenge with temperatures climbing into the 90s and low 100s inside the steel structure. But he says the students pushed through safely, showing pride in the profession they're preparing to enter. He says the annual climb helps them understand the sacrifice made on September 11th and keeps that history alive for generations that weren't yet born when the attacks happened. The Kent State Tuscarawas Performing Arts Center begins its 16th season this weekend. It starts with Fleetwood Gold today and includes around 24 shows, events, concerts, and other activities. PAC General Manager David Mitchell says September alone showcases the lineup's variety. The Fleetwood Mac Tribute Band kicks it off. Then a week later, it's the catered cultural extravaganza Passport to Brazil. Reservations for that must be made this week. Mitchell told our Laurel Quillen that the season takes two more left turns before September ends.
4: We've got Western Swing with Sleep at the Wheel. Asleep at the Wheel, they've won 10 Grammy Awards. They've been around for 50 years. They put on a good show. So that's going to be a lot of fun coming in on the 24th. And then something completely different on the 27th, we've got Celtic Thunder. We've got Irish music coming in.
1: Other season highlights include tributes to Bon Jovi, Billy Joel, and Elton John, performances by famous bands like Kansas, Three Dog Night, and Sawyer Brown, The Price is Right Live and a Broadway musical in early October. It's The Music Man.
4: It's so exciting. I mean, those are big shows, big days, and it's impressive that, A, we can bring in a Broadway tour to New Philadelphia,
5: Absolutely.
4: Ohio.
5: Absolutely.
4: That same Broadway tour of The Music Man is also playing Los Angeles, California.
1: Tickets for Saturday night's Fleetwood Gold concert and all the shows and events in the PAC season are available online at kent.edu/TuskPAC. A local event this Sunday will honor those lost to suicide and offer hope to those who may be struggling. The No One Walks Alone Hope and Remembrance Walk is set for Southside Community Park in New Philadelphia. Empower Tusk coordinator Terry Miller says registration begins at 3 p.m. Sunday with a remembrance ceremony at 4.
6: So last year we had about 130 participants, and I say it's bittersweet. I love that we're able to provide that space for people to remember their loved ones, to grieve, to hold space for each other.
1: Organizers will have light refreshments, resource tables from counseling agencies and community partners, and live harp music. Adams Board Community Services Manager Leslie Korn says the walk concludes with a bell ceremony recognizing the county's suicide losses for 2025.
7: There are rocks to color to put words of affirmation out there for people who are struggling with their own mental illness or because of their loss. And we offer beads to represent who that person was to you. Are you a parent? Are you a sibling? Are you a supporter?
1: This year's speaker is Vivian Winters from the VA, returning to share a one-year perspective on her journey as a loss survivor and through grief. Reporting for WJER, I'm Bill Hammerstrom on The Voice of the Valley.
5: Mostly cloudy skies today with a shower possible in the morning before showers and thunderstorms turn likely in the afternoon and evening. Humid with a high temperature around 80 degrees. Mostly cloudy skies tonight with a few showers and thunderstorms primarily early. Muggy with patchy fog developing. Low temperature in the mid to upper 60s. And for your Sunday, partly sunny skies, look for few showers and thunderstorms developing in the afternoon and evening. Humid with a high temperature in the lower 80s. Few showers and thunderstorms continuing into Sunday night with a low near 60. I'm Severe Weather Team 9 meteorologist Nathan Schott.
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0: BTS on WJER. Laurel Quillen with you on a Saturday. Today is National Chocolate Milkshake Day. 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

0: mostly cloudy skies today with a shower possible in the morning before showers and thunderstorms turn likely in the afternoon and evening. Humid with a high temperature around 80 degrees. Mostly cloudy skies tonight with a few showers and thunderstorms primarily early. Muggy with patchy fog developing. Low temperature in the mid to upper 60s. And for your Sunday, partly sunny skies, look for few showers and thunderstorms developing in the afternoon and evening. Humid with a high temperature in the lower 80s. Few showers and thunderstorms continuing into Sunday night with a low near 60. I'm Severe Weather Team 9 meteorologist Nathan Chutt.
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1: All right, here we go. It's about to get smooth and breezy on Yacht Rock Radio. I'm your host and captain. They call me Captain Adam. And we're glad you're here to enjoy the lifestyle, the smoothivity from the late 70s and early 80s. I've got information on the Yacht Rock cruise that I'll be climbing aboard next year. More information through the show on the San Diego Yacht Rock Festival, which takes place just 1 week from this weekend, Saturday, September 19th in San Diego. I've got a ticket link for that on our website, yachtrockradio.com. And we have a five fave for Daryl Gullickson, listening in Wisconsin. We'll get to Daryl's five favorites later in the show. But first, we launch off the docks with Mr. Stephen Bishop, celebrating 50 years now of his album Careless. And not quite as old, we'll move up the calendar to 1982 with his song from the Tootsie soundtrack. 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

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In fact, it's what you want to listen to on a cruise ship. And I'm going to be on board the Yacht Rock Cruise next year, along with Little River Band. They'll be performing. I'll give you the whole rundown later in the show. 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

All right, friends, about a week away from the San Diego Yacht Rock Festival, David Pack, the original lead singer of Ambrosia, is our special guest. I'll give you all the details after we feature David Pack and his vocals in this song, Biggest Part of Me. 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

0: Biggest Part of Me, Ambrosia. That song written by David Pack, sang by David Pack on the 1980 album 180. That song reached number 3 on the Billboard Hot 100, and you'll be able to hear it in all its glory, sung by the original voice on this Saturday at the San Diego Yacht Rock Festival. I'm Captain Adam. I'll be there. I'll be your host and MC once again with three incredible tribute bands on stage. We've got Boaterhead from Cleveland, the Dirty Yacht and Scoundrels from Scottsdale, Arizona, and Yachty by Nature out of Los Angeles, and David Pack from Ambrosia as our special guest. This will be nautical and yachtical, and you need to be there. Tickets are, this is a code red, ladies and gentlemen. This is a low ticket warning for you. I fear if you don't move quick, you might be left outside the gates and not able to get in to this incredible show. The San Diego Yacht Rock Festival, all the information on our website, yachtrockradio.com. I will see you there this Saturday, September 19th. I've got a new jacket. I'm sort of famous for the blazers I wear, the nautical blazers. I've got a new one I'm going to unveil at this festival, and I'd love to take a picture with you. All right, coming up, Jonathan Davis from Korn. What does he have to say about one of the best Yacht Rock albums ever made? I'll play it for you coming up soon. Stay with us. This is Yacht Rock Radio.
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0: Atlanta Rhythm Section on Yacht Rock Radio. I'm going to be with them on October 25th with Orleans at the Brown County Amphitheater. I've got information and a ticket link on our website, yachtrockradio.com. My name is Captain Adam. I posted a video on our Facebook page this week of Jonathan Davis from Korn comparing his favorite Korn album to what he considers the gold standard in audio engineering. Take a listen.
1: Check it out. I call it the Heavy Metal Asia. That Steely Dan Asia?
0: Yeah.
1: That record is the Heavy Metal Asia, just sonically.
0: Yeah, kind of cool. Jonathan Davis from Korn considers Asia from Steely Dan to be one of the best audio productions of all time. You know, we all do, Jonathan, and we're glad you're on board with Yacht Rock. Now I'm kind of dying to know which Korn album is Donald Fagen's favorite. And from Asia, we'll do Peg. And this is what Jonathan Davis is talking about. Listen how great this is. Steely Dan on Yacht Rock Radio.

Smooth tunes from the late 70s and early 80s. It is Yacht Rock Radio. My name is Captain Adam. We've sailed up to the Yacht Rock Song of the Day, a song that is not yacht. And we go to 1976, a song that peaked at number 15. In fact, it was 15 on the Billboard Hot 100 this week in 1976 from Tavares. Heaven Must Be Missing an Angel. It is not Yacht Rock, but it's on Yacht Rock Radio.

0: Tavares with Heaven Must Be Missing an Angel, a number 15 song from 1976, and it got a lot of pub in the year 2000 when it was on the Charlie's Angels soundtrack. Cameron Diaz did a dance to that song in that movie, and a lot of people love that song because of her and that movie. In fact, my kids, both my daughters in their 20s, and they love that song, thanks to the Charlie's Angels soundtrack. And we'll take a little credit for it. I mean, we did just play it, so if you like it, you must like Yacht Rock Radio, too. All right, coming up, I've got three of the artists that are going to be playing on the Yacht Rock Cruise. We've got them for you soon. Stay with us. 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
6: Mostly cloudy skies today with a shower possible in the morning before showers and thunderstorms turn likely in the afternoon and evening. Humid with a high temperature around 80 degrees. Mostly cloudy skies tonight with a few showers and thunderstorms primarily early. Muggy with patchy fog developing. Low temperature in the mid to upper 60s. And for your Sunday, partly sunny skies, look for few showers and thunderstorms developing in the afternoon and evening. Humid with a high temperature in the lower 80s. Few showers and thunderstorms continuing into Sunday night with a low near 60. I'm Severe Weather Team 9 meteorologist Nathan Schott.
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You're sailing with Yacht Rock Radio. Captain Adam with you. I want to play a three-song set from three artists that will perform on the Yacht Rock Cruise. Starting with Boz Scaggs. I'll give you the quick details in a few minutes, but first, it's We're All Alone. 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Oh,

Kenny Loggins on the Yacht Rocks. Kenny and Bod Skaggs will be on the Yacht Rock Cruise, sailing out of Vancouver, British Columbia in September of 2027. I'm Captain Adam. I'll be your onboard host. I want to see you on this boat with me. All the information, stateroom info, the rundown of all the artists playing on our website, yachtrockradio.com. Peter Beckett, the voice of Player, will be on this ship as well, performing this song in all its live glory. This is Baby Come Back. You'll hear it on the Yacht Rock Cruise in 2027, and you're hearing it now on Yacht Rock Radio.

0: Glad you're sailing with me. I'm Captain Adam. This is Yacht Rock Radio. And I've got a five fave coming up in just a few minutes. Daryl Gullickson is going to take over the boat and play his five favorite songs of all time. He's listening on 94.9 WOLX in Madison, Wisconsin. Love that town and that station. They've been with us for quite some time. And Daryl, we can't thank you enough for setting sail with us. 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And we'll get Daryl Gullickson's five fave on very soon. Stay with us. 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

There's a pretty fantastic thing we do called the Five Fave, and we're going to do it right now. That's when we let you take over the boat and play your five favorite Yacht Rock songs of all time, and today's winner is Daryl Gullickson. Daryl got in touch with me through email. You can too, adam@yachtrockradio.com, and he's got a pretty good list. His number one song is on the fringe. In fact, it's not yacht at all, but it's going to fit in nicely and be a nice little surprise. And the rest are certainly from the Yacht Rock era as we launch off Daryl's docks in the fifth position with England Dan and John Ford Coley. This is Love Is the Answer on Yacht Rock Radio, number 5.

Starland Vocal Band, Afternoon Delight in the fourth position. I always marvel at the original name of that band before they settled on Starland Vocal Band. They were called Fat City, and it was a fat chance they were going to have a hit song, so they happily, luckily changed to Starland Vocal Band. All right, I'm Captain Adam. It's the Five Fave. We're in about the middle of the list with Daryl Gullickson's Five Favorite Songs of All Time, and we've sailed up to Paul Davis and 65 Love Affair on Yacht Rock Radio.

That's a great song from Robbie Dupree, Hot Rod Hearts. It was great, but it wasn't number one. Today, it was number two for Daryl Gullickson and his five favorite Yacht Rock era songs of all time. And that means we've reached the tip of Daryl's cruise ship with a song that Barry White wrote way back in 1965, but he didn't release it until 1973. And even though Barry had that incredible low voice, this song is an instrumental and one of the few instrumentals to reach the number one spot on the Billboard Hot 100, which it did in early 1974. And it's Daryl Gullickson's favorite song of all time, Love's Theme, from Barry White on Yacht Rock Radio, number one.

0: theme in the top spot today on a five fave for Daryl Gullickson. We do this every week, and if you'd like to play your five favorite Yacht Rock songs or songs from the Yacht Rock era, you can get me that list. 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My name is Captain Adam. Thanks again, Daryl Gullickson. And thanks to Brad, our engineer, Taylor, our producer. And most of all, you, the passengers. I hope to see you in San Diego on Saturday, September 19th. 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
3: Mostly cloudy skies today with a shower possible in the morning before showers and thunderstorms turn likely in the afternoon and evening. Humid with a high temperature around 80 degrees. Mostly cloudy skies tonight with a few showers and thunderstorms primarily early. Muggy with patchy fog developing. Low temperature in the mid to upper 60s. And for your Sunday, partly sunny skies, look for few showers and thunderstorms developing in the afternoon and evening. Humid with a high temperature in the lower 80s. Few showers and thunderstorms continuing into Sunday night with a low near 60. I'm Severe Weather Team 9 meteorologist Nathan Schott.

0: of the Valley, WJER Dover, New Philadelphia.
1: And now here he is, strong enough to bend records with his bare hands, able to tell tall tales in a single breath. It's Super D's. Yes, Super D's. Strange visitor from another neighborhood with powers and abilities far below those of mortal male and female people, and who, disguised as Rick Dees, mild-mannered disc jockey, fights a never-ending battle for truth, justice,
2: and the pursuit of the number one hit.
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3: This is the place where you get the 40 hottest songs all over the USA, as surveyed by Radio and Records Magazine, some hot D sleaze. And the winner of the weekly Top 40 Challenge gets a prize package, which is a CD player, state-of-the-art, plus the top 10 hit CDs of your choice. And here's something for you. Tantalizing Natalie Cole will be right here in the studio as our special guest this weekend. We got a sure shot for you. Mick Jagger has gone solo. And let's work.

If You're Lazy, Let's Work. Michael Phillips, Mick Jagger, pumps out the hits at age 44. This week's weekly top 40 sure shot on the countdown. Here is the countdown at number 40. A former editor for Marvel Comics and an architect who walked separately into a London hi-fi shop, and that's where they met. The team is Neil Tennant and Chris Lowe, the Pet Shop Boys. It's a

0: It's a sin.
1: The Pet Shop Boys debut on the countdown. It's the weekly top 40 at number 40. And let's keep up the smash hits. Separate those words. Here's number 39 from the lady who sings lead and wears wooden curtain rods on her wrists, Corinne Drury with Swing Out Sister.
2: Break

0: There's got to be a way. Let's break out. Swing out, sister, who are actually Corinne Drury, Martin Jackson, and Andy Connell from London. They debut at number 39, and their album started out in the English charts at number 1. Not bad. We got a 15-year-old with a smash coming right up. Weekly Top 40.
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0: Can we have a huge for the Rain Frog Festival?
9: Rabbit.
0: Oh.
9: Rabbit.
0: Not me. The Frog Festival is going on in Rain, North Carolina. There's also a bunch of hits going on right here. Number 38 on the Weekly Top 40, Danny Wilson, Mary's Prayer. Everything.

Mm-hmm. The weekly top 40 countdown. Danny Wilson, Mary's Prayer. It's down 13 to number 38 this weekend from the Scottish group. Here's number 37 on the countdown. A smash 20 years ago. And this tiny little lady wasn't even born the first time this song was on the charts. She's 15, and she's Tiffany. I think we're alone now.

0: children behave.
1: I think we're alone now.
0: That's Tiffany, who remakes a top five smash by Tommy James and the Shondells from the 60s. 20 years ago today, it was on the charts, and she's back, number 37. And that is the first of two Tommy James remakes on the countdown. The next one is coming up next. That is a wild coincidence. Tell you what else is wild, the weekly Top 40 Challenge. Are you ready for the challenge?
2: Yeah!
0: This is it. Okay, we've got a Sony CD player for you and a library of the top 10 best-selling albums on compact disc and a crisp new $100 bill. And all you have to do is identify the mystery song and who sings it. Listen. That's the way it starts. All right. A current hit. We thought we'd do a current hit for you. One more time. Here you go. All right. That's the way it starts. If you know the artist and title, write it down with your name and your telephone number on a postcard and send it to Rick D's Weekly Top 40 Challenge, Box 196, Hollywood, California, 90078. Very simple. We pick a winner at random from all of the correct entries received by this coming Friday. You can enter as many times as you like. The contest is sponsored by D's Creations. If you didn't get it this time, we will play that little snippet of music for you of the mystery song a little bit later in the countdown, so just keep on listening. Attention, ladies. Your taste in men reveals your personality. We'll tell you about it next. The Weekly Top
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0: Ladies, what does your taste in men reveal about you? There's a magazine called Women, and they've done research that shows that women attracted to the rebel appear to be a dead giveaway for somebody making major changes in their life. If you're attracted to the rebel type guy, you're making changes. If you're attracted to the macho man, the man who bosses you around, that means that you think of yourself as the little girl type, not yet an adult. And this is interesting. Women attracted to the strong, silent type appear to be looking for a secret trait in a man. The scent of American Express. Yeah. Here's number 36. Billy Idol re-releases another Tommy James moment.

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11: Mostly cloudy skies today with a shower possible in the morning before showers and thunderstorms turn likely in the afternoon and evening. Humid with a high temperature around 80 degrees. Mostly cloudy skies tonight with a few showers and thunderstorms primarily early. Muggy with patchy fog developing. Low temperature in the mid to upper 60s. And for your Sunday, partly sunny skies. Look for few showers and thunderstorms developing in the afternoon and evening. Humid with a high temperature in the lower 80s. Few showers and thunderstorms continuing into Sunday night with a low near 60. I'm Severe Weather Team 9 meteorologist Nathan Schott.
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14: So it's Nature Wonder Weekend. If you're wondering who will be the first to wish you a happy birthday this weekend, if you are having your birthday, happy birthday. You share with the entire U.S. Air Force. The Air Force is having its birthday. Mickey Mouse is having his 54th birthday this weekend. Ricky Bell of New Edition is 20. And here's another number for you, number 33 on the countdown. Richard Page and Mr. Mister, Something Real Inside Me.

Oh, yeah. Give me something real inside me. Mr. is back, and they're jumping five this weekend. Number 33 on the weekly Top 40 Countdown. And we do have the nonstop hits. Here are the twins having their birthday on the countdown this weekend. It is the birthday of Walter and Scotty Scott, 44 years old this weekend. The Whispers.

0: Rock steady. Steady rocking all night long. The Whispers and their biggest hit ever drops 11. It's number 32 after 12 weeks. That's 3 months on the weekly Top 40 countdown. Way to go, Whispers. A question for you. What artist has a fetish for pasta? She has a big smash coming up. First, some
1: D's sleaze.
0: You got one, boss?
2: Yes.
0: Okay, hand me that one. Oh, this is it?
2: Yes.
0: All right, this is the one. According to the National Enquirer, an inmate who served alongside Sean Penn on his recent prison stay claims that Sean was a pathetic wimp who cried himself to sleep every night. Eyewitnesses say that Sean became very depressed when he realized that all the other inmates had pictures of Madonna on their cell block. But his was the only one in which she was wearing clothes.
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0: From Hollywood, here we are, and we got the hits. You know, this is the 32nd anniversary today of Play-Doh.
5: Yes.
0: Yes. We're on Eastern Oklahoma's Quick 97 right now, KKWK-FM in Muskogee, All Hit Radio, Z93 in Salisbury, Maryland, Indy's Apple, ZPL 99.5. And this is number 31 on the countdown, 18 years in the music business, his first hit, Richard Marx, and Don't Me.

The weekly top 40 countdown. That's Richard Marx. Don't mean nothing. Some Eagles feel on that because some former Eagles are helping on it. It's down 14, number 31 on the countdown. Here is number 30. And the movie has gotten lukewarm reviews. The soundtrack, a smash. Madonna.

Who's that girl? She's Madonna, down 17, number 30 on the countdown. She's back on pasta again. She cannot resist the pasta at Abruzzi. It's a restaurant, an Italian restaurant, on 56th Street, New York City. Maybe you can see Madonna there if you're in the city. Here's number 29 from R.E.

0: In My Dreams, You Love Me. R.E.O. Speedwagon, who just raised $100,000 to help rebuild Woodruff High School in Greenville, South Carolina. It was a school destroyed by fire last year, and it's being rebuilt. Up 5, number 29. This is the Weekly Top 40, nothing but hits. And coming up, we've got the song that Prince Charles of England calls his favorite. Also,
1: outrageous
0: facts. Facts that are truly
1: outrageous.
0: In Australia, sheep outnumber men 8-1. And the same is true in a Montana singles bar.
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11: Yeah, yeah.
0: Here's number 28, 27-year-old Brian Adams and Victim of Love.

It's a hit on the weekly top 40. Prince Charles of England says that song actually vibrates his sternum. Victim of Love, Bryan Adams, up 4, number 28 on the countdown. Number 27...

0: never, ever let me down. That's David Bowie. And David did his glitter thing, the leather look thing. Now the sophisticated jet set thing is his thing. You know what I'm talking about?
1: You know what? We got a thing. You know what?
0: Yeah, I know we do have three things. Number 27, thang. Okay, now who are the most beautiful women in America? We're going to find out next, plus this week's highest jumping song on the countdown.
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Who are this year's five most beautiful women in the U.S.? We've asked, and we have the results. The top five, Lisa Bonet, came in number one from The Cosby Show. Angelica Houston at number two, Best Supporting Actress from Pritzi's Honor. Diane Sawyer from TV's 60 Minutes. Number four, Marlee Matlin, who won Best Actress in Children of a Lesser God. And Sean Young rounds out the top five. She's the one in that steamy limo scene in the movie No Way Out with Kevin Costner, saying things like, if you know what I'm talking about. Here's what acting. Number 26, very appropriately, the Cars have You Are

0: The Cars on the weekly top 40. You are the girl.
1: Oh, thank you.
0: Yes, up 9, number 26 on the countdown. Non-stop music. Can I get some nasty bass? This is Rick Dees at number 25 with Alexander O'Neill. Bass. It's gonna be kind of right tonight.

let me put this hamburger down. It's a dancing thing. Alexander O'Neill, and she's a fake. Up four, number 25 on the weekly top 40. This is National Singles Week, and let's cause a little commotion with the highest jumping song in the countdown. Singles everywhere. Get into Madonna, number 24.

0: Madonna. And after the tour she's had, the movie, the money, everything causing a commotion, jumping up 16. That is the highest jumping song in the weekly top 40. It's from the soundtrack of Who's That Girl? And she wasn't even thinking, supposedly, while being interviewed in London recently. Madonna let it slip that she ran around Hyde Park every morning she was there. And, of course, you know what happened the next morning. Hundreds of Madonna wannabes showing up wanting to jog with the Lady M. It's got to be a drag after a while, don't you think? We've got a hit inspired by a bottle of wine coming up. And thank you so much for calling the Weekly Top 40. Somebody's on now? Good weekend to you. George Putnam says he's on the phone. George, how you doing? Can we do something for you?
1: Can I touch you?
0: What? What are you talking about?
1: Because I want to give you my love touch.
0: Oh, okay. Well.
1: How's that?
0: That's fine, George. Is this the one we sent the picture to last
2: week? Yeah, we sent him some pictures.
0: He calls, what does he call me?
2: He calls you the happy face.
0: The happy face. We sent him a picture, he calls it the happy face. What are you doing with these pictures we're sending to you, George?
1: I've been taking the Rick Deese picture and letting all the drivers and everybody see the happy face.
0: Mm-hmm.
1: Last weekend, one weekend went to a party, and my mom didn't want me to take Rick Deese, and I hide Rick Deese under my shirts, and my mom couldn't see it, and I went to the party and showed Rick Deese to everybody at the party.
0: Mm-hmm. How old are you, George?
1: I'm 45.
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11: Mostly cloudy skies today with a shower possible in the morning before showers and thunderstorms turn likely in the afternoon and evening. Humid with a high temperature around 80 degrees. Mostly cloudy skies tonight with a few showers and thunderstorms primarily early. Muggy with patchy fog developing. Low temperature in the mid to upper 60s. Then for your Sunday, partly sunny skies, look for few showers and thunderstorms developing in the afternoon and evening. Humid with a high temperature in the lower 80s. Few showers and thunderstorms continuing into Sunday night with a low near 60. I'm Severe Weather Team 9 meteorologist Nathan Chutt.

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1: What a great weekend to have you here for the hits. Thank you so much. It's number 23 in the countdown as we get back into the music. Fleetwood Mac with Christy McVie on lead vocals for a change. Little Lies.

0: Go ahead. Tell me sweet little lies. That's Fleetwood Mac. A breeze, number 28 on the weekly Top 40. And the inspiration for that song, according to Christy McVie, came from a bottle of wine she was enjoying a few months ago.
1: I'm surprised at you.
0: Oh, let's keep up the hits. This is Rick Dees by request, a weekly Top 40 extra. Baby, let's kiss. Here's Jesse Johnson.

Jesse Johnson. That's the dance hit that's going all over the U.S. By request, it's a weekly Top 40 Extra. Baby, Let's Kiss. And Baby, Let's Keep Up the Hits. Here's number 22. No surprise here. Three lovely ladies residing in Miami. Exposé. Let me be the one.

0: Day, Let Me Be the One. They're up four. It's number 22 for the second version of Exposé. There was another Exposé, the group Exposé, a couple of years ago, and some of the members left. They have reformed now with Anne, Jeanette, and Joya, and the new Exposé is just hot. We've got a hot Natalie Cole waiting outside. She's here to come in on the Weekly Top 40, and she's... be right there, Natalie. Let's get a winner here on the Weekly Top 40 Challenge, if it's okay right now. Phoenix, Arizona, get ready.
1: Good morning, Catering and Convention Services. May I help you?
0: Yes, I'm calling from Mara Wheeler.
1: This is Mara.
0: Mara.
1: Yes.
0: This is Rick Dees on the Weekly Top 40 Challenge.
1: It is.
0: How are things in Phoenix?
1: Oh, just great. How are things out there?
0: Wonderful.
1: Good.
0: You know, you are at a wonderful resort, I see from a card you sent us here, called The Point.
1: Right.
0: It's a mountainside resort. You've got restaurants, catering, racket clubs.
1: Yes.
0: Well, my heavens.
1: Yeah, there's three of them in Phoenix.
0: What do you do there?
1: I'm in convention services.
0: And you also listen to the Weekly Top 40.
1: Yes, I do.
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1: KKFR.
0: What a great station.
1: Yeah.
0: You're talking about K-Fire, of course.
1: Right, right.
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0: It is a great station, really.
1: It is.
0: We have a mystery voice for you. Let's see if you can get it and win, okay?
1: Okay.
0: All right, this is it.
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0: Who is that?
1: David Bowie.
0: David Bowie is right. She won! It is. One of the fantastic legends of rock and roll, David. And for you, you're going to love this, a Sony compact disc player.
1: All right.
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1: Great.
0: And a crisp new $100 bill.
1: I love it. That's great.
0: Thanks for listening in Phoenix to the challenge.
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0: How about this? It's the start of National CPA Week. Certified Public Accountants. Aren't they wonderful?
6: Oh, my goodness.
0: Lawrence.
6: Those boys really know how to whoop-de-doo it.
0: They do, don't they? Yeah, we're on the all-new Super Q right now. KSJL, AM and FM, San Antonio. 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How about number 21? A ton of requests for the Sons of the OJs. These are sons of the group the OJs. They call themselves Levert and Casanova.

0: Wipeout. The Fat Boys on the weekly top 40. Three more. It's up number 20 with the great Beach Boys providing some hot inspiration. Backup vocals from the Beach Boys if you listen carefully. Well, let's provide a weekly top 40. Welcome to Natalie Cole here. Natalie has a smash called Jumpstart, and I did not make this up. What happened to you and your car?
1: Well, I know it's hard to believe. I would have been here actually on time, but I got in my car and it wouldn't start.
0: No, and she needed...
1: I really need a jump. This is like unreal. Maybe it's a good omen. I hope it's a
0: great omen because your song is selling faster than any song right now.
1: Oh, that's terrific.
0: That's good news for you. Is there anybody who you haven't met you'd like to meet?
1: Well, as a matter of fact, now that I have done a cover on his song, I'd like to meet Bruce Springsteen.
0: We could have that lined up.
1: Can you arrange that, Rick? We
2: will. Get Bruce on the phone, if you would, please.
1: Yeah.
2: Tell him that R.D. is calling.
1: Yeah.
2: And tell the boss I'll call him back, okay?
0: I'm sure you could meet Bruce Springsteen. He would have to love your voice, really, Natalie. I mean, come on.
1: Well, I don't know, but this, you know, we've done a remake on Pink Cadillac.
0: Mm-hmm.
1: And I would be curious to see how he likes this song, because this is really something different for me. And I don't know of any woman who's ever done a cover on Bruce Springsteen.

0: That is so great.
1: Natalie Cole, my favorite song. Wait a minute. Tons of fun. Yeah. Well, you got a groove going here, Natalie. Jump start.

0: you were so bad, Natalie. Looking real good in that orange jumpsuit. Perfect for that smash jumpstart, my love. Natalie, our special in-studio visitor, up 3, number 19 for Ms. Cole this weekend. How many cars have you had since high school? Or how many do you hope to have by high school? Well, there's a guy coming up who has gone through 40 cars since he got out of high school. And luckily, he's got a hit to pay for them.
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0: 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You have nothing to do? Well, yes, you could attend the National Button Show in Camp Hill, Pennsylvania. How about the Covered Bridge Festival in Washington, Pennsylvania? Or how about just
9: party and have a good time?
0: Yeah, that sounds good to me. Here's number 18, a and she's 17. Debbie Gibson, Only in My Dreams.

11 weeks on the weekly top 40. That's down 9. This week, number 18, Debbie Gibson. And for Debbie's birthday, she wanted a red Mercedes convertible. And she's first got to finish driver's education in Long Island. Go for it, Debbie. Back to the teens on the countdown. 17-year-old Debbie to 19-year-old James, better known as LL Cool J. I need love. When I'm alone in my room.

LL Cool J. It's short for Ladies Love Cool James. And James drops a cool 3 to a cool number 17 on the weekly top 40. Nonstop at number 16. And the man who has gone through 40 cars and several motorcycles since high school. The difference now is that he can afford to trash whatever he wants. John Cougar Mellencamp with Paper and Fire.

0: Johnny Cougar. That's what it used to be on the record label. Then it was John Cougar. Then John Cougar Mellencamp. Up four, number 16 for the Indiana Hoosier. Well, if someone asked you, what person would you most like to be? Who would you say? Well, we've asked some people. Let's see if you agree with some of their answers coming up next.
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0: We had a group of men on the phone, 18 to 34 years of age, and these men said number four on the list was Lee Iacocca, the chairman of Chrysler. Number three on the list, Bon Jovi. This is true. John Bon Jovi comes in third. Number two, they wanted to be Clint Eastwood. And who is first? Most men we asked that they would like to be Ollie North. Lieutenant Colonel Oliver North. They said,
11: Ollie.
0: There's a groundswell. Let's get to the countdown. Number 15 of hits. Here's Ann and Nancy Wilson, Heart. And who will you run to?

Nothing but hits on the weekly Top 40 Countdown. That's Heart, the Wilson Sisters, and their band in the heartland of the U.S. this weekend. They're performing in Iowa City, Iowa, and also in Champaign, Illinois. That's up for us, number 15 on the weekly Top 40. Here's number 14, A Rebirth for Grateful Dead, A Touch of Grey.

survive. 20 albums, a cult following, and now a huge pop hit for Grateful Dead. Up One is number 14, and they're going to be on their 23rd anniversary together with a big concert at the Great Wall of China next year. I'm sure it'll be filmed for us all. We've got a guy right here who marks his 30th year in music. Smokey Robinson on the Weekly Top 40. One Heartbeat.

0: Two Hearts, One Heartbeat. That goes up three. Number 13 for Smokey Robinson. And Smokey's boss at Motown, Berry Gordy Jr., is the executive producer of his new album. They're good friends, so obviously it's not a boss-employee relationship. And actually, it was Smokey who persuaded Berry Gordy to borrow $800 to start Motown Records 27 years ago, 1960. What a nice investment. Oh, it's worth millions now. Coming up, we've got the top 10 songs on the weekly Top 40. They're hot this weekend. Plus, our agent is on the phone and his secretary. Are you going to get us some work? Are you there?
1: Possessive Artist!
0: Hello, Possessive Artist. This is Rick Dees to speak to my talent agent, Bernie Shelley. Quickly, please.
1: Oh, hi, Mr. Dees. How are you?
0: Oh, well, thank you.
1: You know, I was just telling the other girls in the office here how much a pleasure it is for me, personally, when one of Bernie's real important clients calls. And I take time out of my work schedule to take a little break, don't you know, and talk to a warm, intelligent, and talented human being.
0: Well, thank you. That's great.
1: Yeah. So what do you want? I'm very busy.
0: That is an insult. I want to speak to Bernie right now. Put him on the line, Seal.
1: Certainly.
0: For heaven's sakes.
1: What's got him, dear?
0: Oh, Rick Dees. Now, say it with me. Don't...
1: That's
0: not Ronnie.
2: Ronnie?
0: Rick.
2: Yeah, listen, Ronnie, can I get back to you? I've got a much bigger name on the other line. Hold on just a minute. Yeah. Seal, tell the strawberry alarm clock. I'll get back to him shortly.
0: Yeah,
2: Ronnie.
0: Rick.
2: Ronnie.
0: Rick.
2: Ronnie.
0: Rick.
2: Yeah, listen, I heard you talking with Seal. She's still giving you a bad time?
0: She's giving me an awful time.
2: Don't pay any attention to her, Ronnie. She's a real dummy. I don't know why he can keep her in the office. She's really a
0: dodo. How dumb is she?
2: What?
0: How dumb is she?
2: Well, believe me, it takes her an hour and a half to watch 60 Minutes. Anyway, Ronnie, listen. I got a biggie for you.
0: Great.
2: Yeah, I came up with a great idea. After listening closely to your voice on your show today, I am going to produce... You sing, don't you?
0: Well, yeah, okay.
2: Yeah, okay. Well, I'm going to produce a big singing album featuring you, starring you, big talent, and it's a great idea.
0: Yeah.
2: I want you to sing and record every song that was done on Michael Jackson's album, Bad.
0: Really?
2: Mm-hmm.
0: Well, great. What's the album called?
2: Worse.
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9: Mostly cloudy skies tonight with a few showers and thunderstorms, primarily early. Muggy with patchy fog developing, a low temperature in the mid to upper 60s. Partly sunny skies for your Sunday with a few showers and thunderstorms developing for the afternoon and evening. Humid with a high temperature in the lower 80s. Few showers and thunderstorms likely carry over into Sunday night, turning less muggy with a low temperature dropping to near 60 degrees. Mostly sunny and pleasant then for Monday with highs in the mid 70s. I'm Severe Weather, Team 9 meteorologist Nathan Schutt.
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14: Prepare yourself for some abnormal events this week. A new moon and a solar eclipse will happen on Tuesday. That's the same day that the planet Neptune was discovered. Joan Jett was also discovered on this date 29 years ago. Congratulations, Joan. Here's number 12.
15: Let's get serious, okay? Here's a guy who calls himself Jellybean and a sexy Elisa. Who found who on the countdown? Dig it big and loud.
16: Help me.

Jellybean, along with Lisa. And he, at age 29, has his own recording company, production company, publishing company. His 27-year-old sister, Debbie, manages the publishing company. Do they call her Debbie Bean? I never forget it. Here's number 11, a man who does wild things on his drum machine, Prince. You've got the look.

0: got the look as Prince, and he gave England the snub on his recent world tour. He wasn't able to perform in large stadiums, so he said, no way, no concerts. We got to do the large Wembley-type arenas. So he's waiting. Up 7 to number 11 for Prince this weekend. We've got the top 10 coming up, and also, which singer loves those fried onion sandwiches spiced with vinegar and tomato sauce?
1: Yuck!
0: She's coming up.
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2: 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We have the top 10 hits for you right now. 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Let's get right into it. At number 10, here's the man who runs 5 miles a day to keep in shape, Dan Hill with Vonda Shepherd. Can't We Try?

Prepare yourself for some abnormal events this week. A new moon and a solar eclipse will happen on Tuesday. That's the same day that the planet Neptune was discovered. Joan Jett was also discovered on this date 29 years ago. Congratulations, Joan. Here's number 12. Let's get serious, okay? Here's a guy who calls himself Jellybean and a sexy Elisa. Who found who of the countdown? Dig it big and loud. Okay.

this date 29 years ago. Congratulations, Joan. Here's number 12. Let's get serious, okay? Here's a guy who calls himself Jellybean and a sexy Elisa. Who, five, who of the countdown? Dig it big and wild.

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2: 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We have the top 10 hits for you right now. 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Let's get right into it. At number 10, here's the man who runs 5 miles a day to keep in shape, Dan Hill with Vonda Shepherd. Can't We Try?
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2: 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We have the top 10 hits for you right now. And on super stations all over the world, the countdown comes out on...

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2: Prepare yourself for some abnormal events this week. A new moon and a solar eclipse will happen on Tuesday. That's the same day that the planet Neptune was discovered. Joan Jett was also discovered on this date 29 years ago. Congratulations, Joan. Here's number 12. Let's get serious, okay? Here's a guy who calls himself Jellybean and a sexy Elisa. Who vowed who of the countdown? Dig it big and loud.
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2: 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We have the top 10 hits for you right now. 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Let's get right into it. At number 10, here's the man who runs 5 miles a day to keep in shape, Dan Hill with Vonda Shepherd. Can't we try?

0: A love ballad for frustrated lovers all across the fruited plain. It's Dan Hill, Vonda Shepherd, down 2 to number 10. And can't we try just a little bit harder?
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0: Hey.
1: Rick?
0: Yeah.
1: Can you play my song?
0: Rick. We just played it, Dan.
1: This is my spot. I gotta talk.
0: Get away from the mic.
1: Shut up!
0: Boy, he's testy this weekend, Dan. Number 9 from Lee.

Lost in Emotion. Lisa Lisa with Cult Jam. Lisa Velez out of New York City on the weekly Top 40 Countdown with her friends, Cult Jam. Up two is number 9, their fourth top 10 hit. Oh, these are the biggies. Number 8, here's a group that took their favorite cartoons, Pajamarama, and their favorite cartoon show, the Banana Splits Adventure Hour, and came up with their own name, Banana.

0: I heard a rumor. Bananarama up 2. It's number 8 on the countdown. Sarah, Siobhan, and Karen love their bacon and fried onion sandwiches with vinegar and tomato sauce. Ugh. Just breathing on the glasses after that is... it's hard to even take. What is he doing
1: come
0: here?
1: Come on.
0: Oh, man. The technician on the show just came in. At the end of the show. Can you believe this?
2: Hold on a second. My name is Willard Wiseman, technician.
1: Willard, breathe.
2: A little short there in the
1: wire. No.
2: Ow! I'll fix that later. I got a little question before I fix the equipment here.
0: What do you want, idiot?
2: Thank you. And I want to know who ate the olive out of my cough medicine.
1: Get out of here.
2: I got a little thought for you. Please remember, always keep your head down and your left arm straight. And also do this when you're playing golf.
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0: This was the weekend, 18 years ago, that a song from a group that never existed became number one.

0: Archies.
1: Oh, sugar.
0: From actually a group that was in a cartoon series called the Archies. And then, I didn't even want to go into it. It was messy, like can happen sometimes in the music business. Back to today, here's number 7 from Huey Lewis in the News, doing it all for my baby.

0: La Bamba. Es Los Lobos, and they are getting a lot of exposure right now, opening for U2 on the U.S. tour. They're in New York City and in Washington, D.C. this weekend. And here on the countdown, they're down for number 6 on the weekly top 40. Is anyone anywhere ready for a challenge?
1: Yeah!
0: How about this? The weekly top 40 challenge, your chance to win a fantastic state-of-the-art Sony compact disc player. Also, let's throw in a top 10 library of CDs and a crisp new $100 bill.
2: Yeah.
0: Here's what you do. Here's what you do. Let's play a mystery song. We need the artist and the title. Here we go. Here's how it starts. That's it. We need the artist and the title. One more time now. That's the way it starts. Give us the artist and title on a postcard and your telephone number, please. Send it to Rick Dees, D-E-E-S, Weekly Top 40 Challenge, Box 196, Hollywood, California, 90078. It's so simple. We pick a winner at random from all of our correct entries received by this Friday. You can enter as many times as you like. 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Come on, we'd love to have you send us a card. 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We've got his name. 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
0: Who is the richest showbiz personality? Well, this comes from Forbes magazine, and right out of Forbes comes number 5 on the list, Eddie Murphy, who has made $50 million over the last 2 years. Number 4, Charles Schulz, who created the Peanuts cartoon, $55 million over the last 2 years. In third place, Bruce Springsteen, $56 million for the last 2 years. Number 2, Sylvester Stallone, who made $74 million in the last 2 years. And who is number 1? $84 million for the last 2 years goes to Bill Cosby. Can you believe that?
10: Hello.
0: Hey, Bill.
10: This is Bill Cosby
0: right.
10: speaking to you.
0: Yeah, right.
10: Did you notice while I said that 15 of my commercials aired somewhere around the world?
0: Here's number 5, ABC, When Smokey Sings.

on the weekly Top 40 Countdown. That's When Smokey Sings, dedicated to Smokey Robinson. Up one, number five, for Martin Fry and Mark White, who 4 years ago celebrated their big world tour by flushing their LeMay jacket down a toilet in a Tokyo hotel. Here's number four, as we keep up the hits from English bands in Tokyo to a Swedish rock band with an American sound named after Europe. In fact, they are Europe. Kerry. When

0: Europe. That's Carrie. Up three, it's number four with five guys. They've got those unique hair weaves. That's their style. From Stockholm, Sweden, it is a hit on the weekly Top 40. We have the top three hits all over the USA coming up next. Also some
1: news of the offbeat.
0: This is offbeat, but Madonna has outsmarted Michael Jackson. Madonna has grabbed the film rights to produce a movie that Michael really wanted to get, Peter Pan. He really wanted to play the title role of Peter Pan himself. And to show there are no hard feelings toward Michael Jackson, Madonna has graciously offered Michael the role of Tinker Bell.
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8: Mostly cloudy skies tonight with a few showers and thunderstorms, primarily early. Muggy with patchy fog developing, a low temperature in the mid to upper 60s. Partly sunny skies for your Sunday with a few showers and thunderstorms developing for the afternoon and evening. Humid with a high temperature in the lower 80s. Few showers and thunderstorms likely carry over into Sunday night, turning less muggy with a low temperature dropping to near 60 degrees. Mostly sunny and pleasant then for Monday with highs in the mid 70s. I'm Severe Weather, Team 9 meteorologist Nathan Chubb.
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0: and number three only lasts 4 minutes and 20 seconds. Here's Whitesnake, and Here I Go Again.

White Snake, with the head snake himself singing lead, that's David Coverdale, formerly the lead singer for Deep Purple. Remember them? Up one is number 3 on the weekly top 40. Let us stick with the W's, from White Snake to Whitney. She's 24 years old and, according to Forbes magazine, has made $45 million the last 2 years.

This is a special place on the Weekly Top 40 because it is reserved for number one. If you had been here 20 years ago today, you would have heard this one as number one. Give me

letter. The box tops with a letter. 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Michael Jackson, I just can't stop loving you.

0: number one. There you have it for the second straight week. It's Michael Jackson with some great vocals from Syeda Garrett. Thriller, his last album, racked up 7 top 10 hits. And what is going to happen off of the album? Bad. Well, he's got his first. And right now, Michael, better known as Mikey Ree to the Japanese, they call him Mikey Ree. And while we were sleeping last night, Michael was performing at the Osaka Nashinemoyadaya Stadium in Osaka, Japan. Is that right, Susie?
1: Anata wa sekai de ichiban gehin na yatsu da.
0: Uh-huh.
1: Omae to atte kanashindeiru yo.
0: Well, thank you so much. Yeah, let me translate for you. She said, this is the Weekly Top 40, produced by Paul Joseph, written by Danny Lemos and Monty Adam. Additional material from Diane Dalby. Thank you, Paul Liebeskind and Reggie Collins. Our production team, Tracy Hodes, Nick Bestudo, Emily Carey, Madeline Minch, Dennis Clark, Linda Sanchez, Wally Clark.

0: Julie D's and all these voices. Can you believe she just said,
1: Anata wa sekai de ichiban gehin na yatsu da.
0: And it meant all that? The countdown comes to you from DIR Radio Network, a division of Lorimar Telepictures. God bless you. Have a fantastic weekend. Don't forget, more hits are right here all the time.

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0: obviously the best Bond theme song of all time. McCartney, Live and Let Die. It's UCR weekend. Hey, what's up? I'm the captain. Happy Saturday. Here is the flight plan today. A whole lot of great classic rock on your radio, so hang out with us, including an hour of 1980s rock. We'll do some rockiversaries and a big block of live in concert rock. Yeah, we're going to get you the best seat in the house and nobody blocking your view. When we come back, a song from a band's debut album that may be one of the top three debut albums in the history of classic rock. That's next on UCR Weekend.
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Not bad for your first album, right? Appetite for Destruction Rock. It's GNR. Rocking Your Saturday and kind of the unofficial soundtrack to the first real taste of fall weekends. We got a good set of music going now. It's Eddie Money.

enter the WJER Birthday Contest, and you can win a celebration package from WJER, the station with the endless list of winners. WJER.

Here's one from 50 years ago. Bob Seger was inspired to write this song after watching American Graffiti. Great movie, great song. Night Moves on UCR Weekend.

I woke last night to the sound of thunder. How far off, I sat and wondered. Started humming a song from 1962. Ain't it funny how the night moves when you just don't seem to have as much to lose. Strange how the night moves.

0: For everybody on a road trip this weekend, that one's for you. Interstate Love Song. It's UCR Weekend. I'm the captain. Thanks for hanging out with us. Here we are. We're back. We got our jerseys on here in the studio. NFL season kicked off on Wednesday. We got college games today. We got pro games tomorrow. Football is back. And if you need to find me, I'll either be here in the UCR studio or on my couch between now and the end of the year. And coming up, we have a song for your team who you are sure are going to be in the Super Bowl this year. Hope Springs Eternal with Queen next on UCR Weekend.
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16: Mostly cloudy skies tonight with a few showers and thunderstorms, primarily early. Muggy with patchy fog developing, a low temperature in the mid to upper 60s. Partly sunny skies for your Sunday with a few showers and thunderstorms developing for the afternoon and evening. Humid with a high temperature in the lower 80s. Few showers and thunderstorms likely carry over into Sunday night. Turning less muggy with a low temperature dropping to near 60 degrees. Mostly sunny and pleasant then for Monday with highs in the mid 70s. I'm Severe Weather, Team 9 meteorologist Nathan Chubb.

Coming up in a few, we're going to do an hour of music from the time when your music collection weighed 40 pounds and lived in a cassette case. We're talking about the 1980s. 80s to the max on the way. We'll get you warmed up with Bruce from the 80s.